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5: This is a Fox News alert. I'm Tom Graham. The White House says President Trump will reveal new details about America's election security during an address to the nation tonight. Press Secretary Caroline Levitt.
6: We are the greatest country in the history of the world. We should have the safest and most secure elections in the history of the world. And what the president will be speaking about tonight will show you that perhaps that is not the case.
5: Democrats warn the president is trying to sow doubt about election integrity ahead of November's midterms. Two people are dead in Texas following relentless rains and flash flooding in the central and southern part of the state.
7: A male near Comfort, who was swept away in an RV. Another is a female in Uvalde.
5: Texas Governor Greg Abbott, America is listening to Fox News.
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14: Temperatures are going to keep staying above average this evening and into tonight as well. Lows will be near 71 with clear skies and south winds at 5 to 15 miles per hour. Heading into tomorrow, the heat and sunshine will return. It is going to be important to stay hydrated if outdoors as highs get to near 97. From the Kello Land Live Doppler HD Storm Center, I'm meteorologist Jalen Borson.
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2: Fox News Alert, focusing on election security. I'm Lee Silasera. That's what the White House says President Trump will focus on in tonight's speech set to begin in moments.
3: The president plans to reveal newly declassified intelligence assessments about vulnerabilities to election systems during 2020.
4: It will shock you if you have an honest eye listening to the president tonight, and everything he is saying will be backed by facts and by evidence.
3: White House Press Secretary Caroline Levitz says President Trump will also remark on intensifying attacks on Iran and the economy.
2: Fox's Jared Halpern at the White House. On the Senate floor earlier today, Democratic leader Chuck Schumer predicted tonight's speech would not break any new ground.
5: Trump won't expose anything of substance about 2020. He'll just echo the same stale, baseless, pathetic lies he's repeated for 6 years.
2: Schumer said this speech is about laying groundwork to undermine the 2026 election. Meanwhile, the Department of Homeland Security says it's found thousands of non-citizens on voter rolls in four states, though California Governor Gavin Newsom in a statement said California law is clear. You must be a U.S. citizen to vote in state and federal elections. Fighting between the U.S. and Iran intensifying, with the U.S. military targeting a key hub to controlling the Strait of Hormuz that could isolate the Revolutionary Guard. Meanwhile, Bahrain and Kuwait facing Iranian fire. Both countries host U.S. forces and have been facing repeated rounds of fire in the past few days. Two people confirmed dead in massive flooding in South Texas.
6: We want to do everything we possibly can to protect our lives.
2: Governor Greg Abbott, who says there have been more than 200 water rescues, more rain is expected through tomorrow. Taco Bell has taken immediate action, it says, to voluntarily remove potentially impacted lettuce that could be linked to a stomach bug outbreak. 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
5: Good to have you. Thanks. I appreciate you stopping by. Really, really glad that Marco Rubio went there. I wanted him to go there. Stephen Miller had something to say, too.
6: Here in the United States, we have taken the necessary and essential action of formally recognizing left-wing violence as a form of political terrorism that is a direct threat to our national security and the survival of our Republican form of government.
5: I'm here to tell you that I don't care what you think of Stephen Miller. The guy is right on when it comes to loving America and making us America first. Stick around after the top. I'm going to give you that entire thing, about 2 minutes long. Got some other stuff to get to as well, including Matt O'Brien from FAIR, Federation for American Immigration Reform. He knows a lot about the laws. Can something be done about the 14th Amendment? What about sanctuary cities? Are they legal or sanctuary states? Keep it here. Coming back.
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3: On election security. I'm Sue Guzman, Fox News. President Trump addressing the nation tonight, his address focusing in large part on his concerns.

Skies will be clear, which is going to lead into plenty of sunshine for tomorrow. Along with that, the heat returns with a high of 97 degrees. From the Killoland Live Doppler HD Storm Center, I'm meteorologist Jalen Borson.

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14: Welcome back, everybody. All right, the big news. President Trump announces that China obtained 220 million U.S. voter files and that the American intelligence agencies covered it up since 2020. He calls it the largest compromise of election data in history. Yeah, this is true. I'd love to see how the network is going to spin this. All right, this is based on CIA reporting, declassified information, not Trump's allegation, but there's some real teeth here. Boy, it's going to be interesting to see the reaction. This is Joe Concha, back with so much more in just a moment.
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13: 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Now, here's Yana Darillis.
4: President Trump has signed an executive order backing regenerative farming as a health priority, directing federal agencies to investigate links between farming, chemicals, and chronic disease. As RFK Jr. put it, health starts with how food is grown. And here's a good one. Your body already makes the hormone Ozempic mimics. Buckwheat, leafy greens, and berries can help boost it naturally. I'm Yana Darillis for the World.
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17: 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Democrats. There aren't Republican sanctuary cities and states. It's Democrats who defy federal law, who defy the Constitution. What do you think the war on ICE is about? They want to destroy ICE so we can't deport these people. That's exactly why they want to destroy ICE.
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18: News, I'm Ted Lindner. President Trump says his administration will release declassified documents that show evidence previous administrations worked to cover it up, mass voter fraud. Addressing the nation, the president on Thursday night claimed the FBI uncovered a scheme to award gift cards to fraudsters based on how many votes they cast.
19: It was pay, play, and cheat. The FBI agents working on the case believe that crimes were committed, yet the Biden Department of Justice slow-walked the investigation and killed it.
18: Senate Minority Leader Chuck Schumer, though, accusing the Trump administration of attempting to interfere in the midterm elections. And two people are dead in Texas following relentless rains and flash flooding.
20: A male near Comfort, who was swept away in an RV. Another is a female in Uvalde.
18: Texas Governor Greg Abbott. 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
30: Temperatures are going to keep staying above average this evening and into tonight as well. Lows will be near 71 with clear skies and south winds at 5 to 15 miles per hour. Heading into tomorrow, the heat and sunshine will return. It is going to be important to stay hydrated if outdoors, as highs get to near 97. From the Killoland Live Doppler HD Storm Center, I'm meteorologist Jalen Borson.
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14: And welcome back, everybody. So, it's happening. Yes, we may have President Don Lemon as the 48th Commander-in-Chief of these United States. Well, okay, he thinks that that could happen. And he keeps repeating this line that a lot of people are telling him that he should really run for president. The guy who couldn't keep a job at CNN wants to run the country. Huh. Boy, the ego and the hubris on this guy is off the charts. Cut number three, go.
3: What's going on, Bishop? Is that true?
5: No, but people keep asking me if I'm running for president. And I don't know. I might. I'm serious. I don't know. I might because people keep asking me to do it. I actually think I would be a really good president of the United States.
3: Okay, like, you're being serious.
5: No, I'm being totally serious.
6: So what would it take?
5: For the people to want me.
14: Oh, they're not going to want you. CNN viewers didn't want you, Don. The guy had a primetime show, then they lifted him off of that. Then he was on mornings for about 6 months. And then here's the irony. He said that Nikki Haley shouldn't be running for president. This was in 2024. Because she's past her prime, unquote. Then he went on to argue that only women in their 20s and 30s are in their prime. So since Nikki was something like 54 years old when she was running, well, therefore past her prime. Well, Don Lemon's in his 60s. So I guess he's really, really past his prime. But people keep asking me to run. He says, what people? Name one name, because I've never seen it or heard it. But that's what keeps him in the news. And I guess he's on this show. We played a clip. And he'll probably run because he's such a narcissist and wants the attention so much that and has zero integrity. Like, he can make a complete fool of himself. And it won't matter because as long as his name is in the paper, so to speak, he's getting headlines. That's good enough for Don Lemon at this point. Anyway, AOC, I don't say this very often on this show, but I agree with Alexandria Ocasio-Cortez because she says, and she's right, who cares if she's a Democrat socialist. This is just some common sense stuff around how lawmakers just can't go missing for months without letting anybody know. And that's Tom Kane Jr. in New Jersey said he was suffering from depression and he got help for it. And that's great. But he probably should have said something instead of disappearing. And no one knows where he is. And it's very easy with Twitter, very easy with a cell phone. You could do one interview and say, look, I'm getting treated for depression. When I'm ready, I'll come back. And he didn't do that. He explained the prognosis after the fact. And that shouldn't happen, right? You're elected to serve, and then you go missing for 160 days? I mean, it's incredible. 120, my math's a little bit off today. And then obviously Mitch McConnell, just, all right, I guess he's in the hospital. Oh, he just sent out a photo of himself smiling. Well, maybe he's incapacitated. If you criticize Biden, then you have to criticize McConnell, who should have retired years ago, and obviously he literally had a stroke on camera. That ain't good. That should have been like the sign. And where's the family? Where's the family saying, Uncle Mitch, Grandpa Mitch, you gotta go. Take care of yourself. And it's happening all over again. These people stay until literally they are dead. And it's just, I'm sorry. It's not good for the country. Anyway, here's AOC on the whole matter. Cut number one, go.
6: People can just go missing without explanation. Not just Mitch McConnell. You had another member here that was just gone for 4 months and didn't tell anyone where they were, no whereabouts, no transparency. I mean, this is... I don't even know how this is legal. I really don't even know how this is legal. Things do happen, you know, people get into medical incidents. If you're in the hospital, you're in the hospital, but... I do think that there should be some sort of, there's a line here, and I think almost everyone can agree that it's been crossed. This is not normal. This is not normal.
14: That's good, Kevin.
6: At all.
14: So, yo, all right. So the only problem here with AOC is that until the bitter end, until he dropped out, she continued to insist that Joe Biden should have been the nominee even after that disastrous debate in Atlanta against Donald Trump on June 27th, 2024. So got to be consistent in these situations. AOC, and she defended Biden, defended his obvious mental decline, said it wasn't a problem, cheap fake videos, all that. So it's easy for her to criticize here because it's two Republicans that we're talking about. But when the shoe is on the other foot with not a senator or not a congressman, but literally the president, yeah, you probably should have been calling for him to step down as well. Anyway, this is really getting crazy here with the whole socialism thing. And Gavin Newsom is somebody who really, really, really wants to be president, to the point where he will say anything to appease whatever group he needs votes from. So now he's bear hugging the socialists. And now he's gone from the guy who, you know, always called himself a capitalist to saying, well, capitalism doesn't work. Well, that's a hell of a campaign slogan. Got number four, go.
4: Something's fundamentally broken here. And that wealth is creating power, power locking in rules and regulations, locking everybody else out. You can't play in the margins anymore. We can't fail more efficiently. Certainly nostalgia is not working. I would argue socialism not going to work. But capitalism as we know it doesn't work either.
14: It's just like he's like the Seinfeld of politicians. All just these long sound bites that signify nothing. All right, so socialism isn't going to work. Okay, agreed. But then capitalism isn't going to work as well. So what is your solution? Like, you want to talk about all foam and no beer. And by the way, don't talk about how, oh, capitalism doesn't work. You own a winery, dude. You're worth millions of dollars. It's working just fine for you. And it's funny because I did a speech, actually broadcasting from Boston tonight, and I had to speak to this group about tax, mainly fraud and waste in government. That was kind of the theme. And all I know is I looked up waste in California, and just this one thing alone, which is very easy to comprehend. All right. Gavin Newsom has for years, 18 years, been wanting to build a railroad from San Francisco to Los Angeles, right? He talked about it before he was even governor, when he was mayor instead. And then once he got in office as governor, then this is something that he has touted over and over again. The original budget was supposed to be $33 billion, $33 billion. And if this thing was actually built, it could get you from L.A. to San Francisco if you're on an express train in about 2 hours and 40 minutes, which that's good. But the problem is now that it's going to cost, right now projected, so you know it's only going to go up, $126 billion. And the thing, there's barely a track built. Like there's this is going to, in our lifetime, this thing will not be completed. And so this guy, to talk about how he's going to be the great steward of the economy, but doesn't embrace capitalism and then doesn't embrace socialism. Well, then what do you embrace exactly? What's your plan, man? And if you see the way governor or the way California is run, the highest unemployment in the country, biggest exodus out of the state or out of a state, I should say, in the country. Highest homeless rate in the country. And oh, by the way, no water in the fire hydrants during those wildfires. And as we stand today, you could count on two hands exactly how many homes have been rebuilt in the Palisades and in Malibu after 17,000 were lost. I think we've reached nine. So congratulations on that. And this guy's considered a front runner. I don't think so. Meanwhile, J.D. Vance may very well be running against Gavin Newsom. And he was on Joe Rogan's show yesterday, and well, he thinks Gavin is full of you know what. And cut number 12, go.
7: Cast too broad of a brush here, but it's like, you know, Gavin Newsom did this speech a few months ago. The president, I think it's the funniest thing ever, because he's like speaking to a group of black leaders and black businessmen, but it's like an audience that is 95% black, and they're asking him about his dyslexia and his struggle with education, and he basically says, yeah, you know, I'm not very smart like a lot of you. And it's
8: I can't even read. Meanwhile, there's a ton of interviews where he's talking about all the books he reads. Like, he's so full of I admire the sheer tenacity that he has.
14: Yeah, I counted 1, 2, 3, 4 full of spit, I guess we could say on the air without getting in trouble. And good thing we beeped that. Anyway. It's a great interview, by the way, because it's like two guys, real people, talking to each other. That's something you never get with Newsom. J.D., by the way, ran against Tim Walz. That was his competition as far as the vice presidency. And Vance obviously cleaned his clock during the one debate between those two men. And now Tim Walz, again, the fact that this guy was a couple of swing seats away from being a heartbeat from the presidency, as you may have heard, he pardoned a child molester, this monster, an illegal that was here, obviously illegally, that's repetitive, molested a 10-year-old girl. And then Walz pardoned him until Secretary of State Marco Rubio jumped in and they made sure that this guy was shipped out of the country back to his place of origin. So Walz, instead of just taking the L here, because I don't see how you possibly defend pardoning somebody like that. Well, he says that we all can't be judged on our worst day. Oh, yeah, that's a pretty bad day. Cut number 13, go.
9: Well, speaking to the news media today, the governor was asked about the 42-year-old father's recent deportation.
10: Did that make us any safer? Did that make the children that are left behind any more stable? Did it improve the idea that we can't all be judged by our worst day?
14: Oh, we can't be judged by our worst day. Oh, so if you molest a little girl, well, you know, we can't judge somebody on that little incident. Yeah, we can, especially if they already broke the law by coming into this country illegally. And he's still, how's it make Minnesota safer? I'd say infinitely safer if you have one less child molester in your state, Governor. Oh, man. And now he's not running for re-election again because of all that fraud in Minnesota that he can't run away from, and his presidential aspirations are done. So we'll be without Mr. Walz until he hosts his own weekend show on MS Now. But still, meanwhile, this is where Democrats are coming from. And I've said this over and over again, vote blue no matter who, and they really don't care. As long as they have power, and as long as their radical policies, socialism, communism, Marxism, come into play. Here's Emma Vigeland. She's like an influencer, I guess, on social media, has a lot of followers. And she says the quiet part out loud here and doesn't seem to care, even if Democrats are actually secret Nazis. Yes, she says this. Cut number 14, go.
11: You know, I've said this before. I don't really care if, say, like Bernie Sanders or AOC go home and they're a secret Nazi, but they go out and they vote for the right things. Like, we're talking about
12: politicians
11: as... I mean,
12: I don't know. I think these are the lines that people are talking about. Some people care about that exact thing.
14: Yeah, they do. And yet she was fully in on Graham Plattner, the neo-Nazi tattoo guy. And she will vote for any of these insane socialists, even if they're completely anti-Semitic or worse, because, again, it's just all about power. Okay, before we go to break, this is one of my favorite clips, only because it's so disgusting. I don't want to say favorite. That's the wrong word. I think it just underscores exactly who some of these Democrats are and what they're voting for. And Ro Khanna, who faked getting arrested in Israel, a la the Joe Biden South Africa going to visit Nelson Mandela playbook, now he's back and bragging about how he is voting against funding for the Iron Dome, which basically keeps Israel in existence. Without an Iron Dome, it would be target practice on civilians all day for enemies that surround that country. And Ro Khanna is now anti-Iron Dome that saves lives and keeps Israel as a country. But here he is anyway, because he also really, really, really wants to be president. Cut number 17, go.
15: I am voting yes on the Massey Amendment to zero out all aid to Israel. This includes zero aid for offensive or defensive weapons. I just don't see how the United States can support aid to a state that has committed genocide. And frankly, I do not see how we can continue to support a state that detains Americans and an American congressman like me.
14: So that's why? Because you got fake arrested? And now you're not going to give Israel any money for any military, including the Iron Dome, because they're committing genocide. Oh, that's great. Well, you know, that all that is a wink and a nod to all the growing anti-Semitic voters out there on the Democrat side. And I guess Roe thinks that that'll be something that will help get him through the primaries in terms of going to the far, far, far left. When if he gets more than 1% of the vote, I would be utterly shocked. Anyway, this is Joe Concha. This is the Joe Concha Show. We wrap this puppy up in just a moment.
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3: January 16th, 1919, the 18th Amendment, barring the manufacture, sale, and transportation of liquors in the United States, is ratified. Exactly 1 year later, Congress passed the Volstead Act, which enforced the prohibition. On the bright side, there was a real decline in arrests for drunkenness, hospitalization for alcoholism, and instances of liver-related medical problems. Prohibition was repealed in 1933.
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5: It is going to be a calm evening with south winds staying on the lighter side at 5 to 15 miles per hour and temperatures cooling to a low of 71 for tonight. Our skies will be clear, which is going to lead into plenty of sunshine for tomorrow. Along with that, the heat returns with a high of 97 degrees. From the Killaland Live Doppler HD Storm Center, I'm meteorologist Jalen Borison.
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7: Will be celebrated by Mel Brooks, who just turned 100 years old just a couple of weeks ago, with Spaceballs 2, The Search for More Money. That comes out in 2027. Anyway, the reason why I bring up ludicrous speed is because we have our Candace Owens clip of the night, where now she's making the argument, and I'm literally rubbing my head as I say this, my forehead, because I'm massaging my brain, that somebody could be this insane. She thinks that Charlie Kirk was tapped by Bibi Netanyahu and the Israelis to kill her. And when he turned down that assignment, then they went after him instead for revenge. This is an actual argument this maniac makes on her stupid podcast. And believe me, she has enough listeners where they're believing what she's saying. Here you go. Cut number 18. Go.
8: You know what my gut has told me about the situation from the moment that it took place? I know what beyond my gut and beyond my dreams, the statement from Andrew Colvett, it was supposed to be you. Was it? Was it? Well, is it fair to ask if it's plausible that when Charlie was taken to the Hamptons, the phone call Noah wants to address from Bibi Netanyahu, is it fair to ask the question if it was literally supposed to be me who was supposed to be back on tour with Charlie? Did he say no to killing Candace Owens?
7: Oh, yeah, we're here. We're there at this point. All right.
8: And then did he become a liability because he said no? What did Charlie turn down from Bibi Netanyahu while Erica was there?
7: Just making stuff up.
8: Again, the people that were present don't even want to acknowledge the phone call. I only got an acknowledgement that it happened from Erica in person, who then said, oh, he was just following up on a letter that Charlie wrote in May. Really? Bill Ackman's sure. House, she put Bibi Netanyahu on the phone. He's just like, hey, I got your letter. I want to talk about that letter from months ago. This feels like a good time.
7: That's good enough. So her conclusion is that they must have talked about the murder plot to assassinate Candace Owens? What? Oh, it's such an insult. And the way she mocks Erica Kirk still, and obviously saying that Erica had something to do with her own husband's murder on September 10th at Utah Valley University of last year. Boy, that's just... I'm choking on my own rage here. All right. Before we wrap this puppy up completely, Michelle Obama, can someone explain to me why this person is so miserable? You got to be first lady for 8 years, right? Your husband was a community organizer, was in the Senate for about 5 minutes, and because of luck and timing and doing a pretty good speech, he became president. And you had all those perks that go along with it. Now she has these podcasts where she just really, really likes to talk about herself. I can see why when you hear about, well, Barack wants to get as far away from Michelle as possible. If this is what I had to listen to every night at dinner, I'd probably want to get the hell out of there, too. Anyway, here she is. Cut number 9. Go.
9: This is how we treat women in public life. We diminish them to just what they look like. and not what I'm saving now. I'm giving impassionate speeches. I think people know now that I can give a speech. Okay. That wasn't just, that didn't just start happening. You know, I was always really good on the campaign trail. I was always a powerful orator.
7: Who talks about themselves this way? I was always a powerful orator. I gave great speeches. If you have to say it, maybe that might not be true. So, I mean, I guess she gives a pretty good speech, but I can never talk about myself that way. But that's the former first lady. Okay, let's do one more before we are done. I love this. Pete Hegseth, he is the Secretary of War, goes off on Sidney Blumenthal. Is it Sidney? No, Dick Blumenthal. I think there is a Sidney Blumenthal, but no, Dick, ironically enough, Blumenthal, the guy who lied about fighting in Vietnam when he didn't set foot in the country. Yeah, that guy. Well, anyway, here's Pete. Cut number five, go.
10: Months into a historic military success in Iran, and you want to call it a defeat. And it's defeatist Democrats like you that cloud the mind of the American people and would otherwise fully support preventing Iran from having a nuclear weapon.
7: Admit it. Well, that's the thing, right? I mean, Blumenthal has some balls. Going after Pete Hegseth, who has earned multiple awards, Bronze Stars, redeployed himself to go back into action after he finished his tours in Iraq and Afghanistan. And Dick Blumenthal, the guy who said, I was in Vietnam. I know what it was like. It was hard, so horrible. And it turned out none of it was true. So how this guy's a senator, I have no idea. Anyway, this has been the Joe Concha Show. We're back tomorrow night, 9 p.m. Eastern Time on WABC in New York and on stations around the country, around the world. Until then, I got two words for you. Bye-bye.
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13: Addressing the nation, I'm Ted Lindner, Fox News. President Trump addressing the nation on Thursday night, discussing voting integrity and as well as what can be done to help secure our elections in the future.
14: I've also ordered DHS to notify every state about non-citizens on their voter rolls and direct them to remove all ineligible voters from the lists immediately.
13: Fox's Aisha Hosni with more.
15: He has announced that he's declassifying a trove of documents that he claims reveals vulnerabilities in our election system. Those documents are now posted on the White House website. He's alleging that China hacked and gathered voter information on some 200 million Americans over a number of years. That includes names, addresses.

0: off after some of its 33 main engines failed to ignite. SpaceX founder and CEO Elon Musk saying two engines will be replaced before another launch is set. When it finally happens, it'll be Starship's 13th flight blasting off to shoot through space and halfway around the world. And Taco Bell says it's taken action due to the Cyclospora outbreak. The fast food chain saying in a statement it's pulled certain ingredients from some locations amid the outbreak of parasitic infections causing explosive diarrhea. The health and safety of our guests is our top priority, according to the Taco Bell Corporation, putting out a statement this week. 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
7: Temperatures are going to keep staying above average this evening and into tonight as well. Lows will be near 71 with clear skies and south winds at 5 to 15 miles per hour. Heading into tomorrow, the heat and sunshine will return. It is going to be important to stay hydrated if outdoors, as highs get to near 97. From the Killoland Live Doppler HD Storm Center, I'm meteorologist Jalen Borson.
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12: It is going to be a calm evening with south winds staying on the lighter side at 5 to 15 miles per hour and temperatures cooling to a low of 71 for tonight. Our skies will be clear, which is going to lead into plenty of sunshine for tomorrow. Along with that, the heat returns with a high of 97 degrees. From the Killoland Live Doppler HD Storm Center, I'm meteorologist Jalen Borison.
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There are good excuses and bad excuses, but there are no excuses for driving drunk, ever, including these. I'm not going far. Look at me. I can touch my nose. I did jumping jacks to sober up. I'll be home before I'm legally drunk. I ate like 10 hot dogs to soak up the booze. The truth is, there's no good reason to drink and drive, even if you ate like 10 hot dogs to soak it up. If you drink, don't drive. No excuses. 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
6: Of election interference. I'm Sue Guzman, Fox News. President Trump addressing the nation Thursday night. He addressed and focused on part on his concerns about election security from the past several years.
7: Election integrity has been a focus of President Trump's second term. In his national address, he refocused on maintaining the sanctity of America's elections and pointed a finger at whom he claims is trying to interfere.
8: The People's Republic of China carried out what is believed to be the largest compromise of election data in history.
7: He's released once classified documents he says proves it was a coordinated effort by China on many fronts. The president also claimed China attempted to influence the 2020 election for former President Joe Biden. Gernal Scott, Fox News.
6: The United States expanding its attacks on Iran. Fox's Jennifer Griffin reports the U.S. military now targeted roads and bridges based around Bandar Abbas, a port city in the Central District with a key position near the Strait of Hormuz. Fox's Lucas Tomlinson has more from Tel Aviv.
9: The indication from Central Command, it appears that these strikes are ongoing, and this comes on top of the three waves of American airstrikes launched yesterday. And while CENTCOM says this is the fifth straight night of airstrikes, really they've been going

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7: Temperatures are going to keep staying above average this evening and into tonight as well. Lows will be near 71 with clear skies and south winds at 5 to 15 miles per hour. Heading into tomorrow, the heat and sunshine will return. It is going to be important to stay hydrated if outdoors, as highs get to near 97. From the Killoland Live Doppler HD Storm Center, I'm meteorologist Jalen Borison.
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17: It is going to be a calm evening with south winds staying on the lighter side at 5 to 15 miles per hour and temperatures cooling to a low of 71 for tonight. Our skies will be clear, which is going to lead into plenty of sunshine for tomorrow. Along with that, the heat returns with a high of 97 degrees. From the Killoland Live Doppler HD Storm Center, I'm meteorologist Jalen Borison.
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11: Concerns about voting. I'm Ted Lindner, Fox News. President Trump on Thursday night addressing the nation, discussing voting integrity and what can be done to help secure our elections.
12: I've also ordered DHS to notify every state about non-citizens on their voter rolls and direct them to remove all ineligible voters from the lists immediately.
11: The president talking about China's influence in the 2020 election.
12: Starting during the 2020 election cycle, the People's Republic of China carried out what is believed to be the largest compromise of election data in history.
11: Fox's Aisha Hosni with more.
13: He has announced that he's declassifying a trove of documents that he claims reveals vulnerabilities in our election system. Those documents are now posted on the White House website. He's alleging that China hacked and gathered voter information on some 200 million Americans over a number of years. That includes names, addresses, voting affiliation. The president says intelligence officials that knew about this did not inform Congress.
11: Meantime, not everyone on board with the theme of President Trump's speech on Thursday night, as Senator Chuck Schumer weighed in.
14: Donald Trump's speech tonight has nothing to do with the 2020 elections. It has everything to do with the 2026 elections. He's scared to death that he will lose in 2026, and so he's trying to change the subject.
11: Meantime, SpaceX backing out at the last second Thursday. The planned test flight for SpaceX's Mega Starship rocket in Texas aborted within 1 second or so from blasting off after some of its 33 main engines failed to ignite. SpaceX founder and CEO Elon Musk saying two engines will be replaced before another launch is scheduled. When it finally happens, it'll be Starship's 13th flight blasting off to shoot through space and halfway around the world. America's listening to Fox News.

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10: It is going to be a calm evening with south winds staying on the lighter side at 5 to 15 miles per hour and temperatures cooling to a low of 71 for tonight. Our skies will be clear, which is going to lead into plenty of sunshine for tomorrow. Along with that, the heat returns with a high of 97 degrees. From the Killaland Live Doppler HD Storm Center, I'm meteorologist Jalen Borison.
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10: Temperatures are going to keep staying above average this evening and into tonight as well. Lows will be near 71 with clear skies and south winds at 5 to 15 miles per hour. Heading into tomorrow, the heat and sunshine will return. It is going to be important to stay hydrated if outdoors, as highs get to near 97. From the Kello Land Live Doppler HD Storm Center, I'm meteorologist Jalen Borson.
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5: Focusing on election security, I'm Sue Guzman, Fox News. And President Trump says he has proof of foreign interference in elections.
6: President Trump used network airtime to discuss his concerns about the fairness of U.S. elections. He released documents on the White House website he claimed shows a host of adversaries can interfere with the U.S. vote ahead of the midterms.
7: At a minimum, Russia, China, Iran, North Korea, as well as non-state groups, have the capability to compromise U.S. election infrastructure.
6: It's China, he said, that launched a coordinated attack in 2020. The president again pointed to the Save America Act, pushing proof of citizenship and photo ID as his preferred fix for maintaining election integrity.
5: Fox's Gernot Scott, Democratic leader Chuck Schumer, reacted ahead of the speech.
8: This is about laying groundwork to undermine the 2026 election before a single vote has been cast.
5: U.S. expanding its attacks against Iran. The U.S. military Thursday targeting roads and bridges. Fox's Lucas Tomlinson is more.
9: The indication from Central Command, it appears that these strikes are ongoing, and this comes on top of the three waves of American airstrikes launched yesterday. And while CENTCOM says it's the fifth straight night of airstrikes, really they've been going on for more than a week, going back to July 7th, when President Trump made the decision to ramp up this conflict and turn it back into a major military operation. We're seeing F-35 stealth fighter jets being launched from bases in the region. We're also seeing fighter jets from the USS George H.W. Bush and the USS Abraham Lincoln F-18s. You also have F-35s aboard Lincoln. You also saw this blockade being enforced, that oil tanker getting its stack shot off by those Hellfire missiles, likely from a drone, perhaps an Apache gunship.
5: CENTCOM says the latest round of strikes is concluded. 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
8: It is going to be a calm evening with south winds staying on the lighter side at 5 to 15 miles per hour and temperatures cooling to a low of 71 for tonight. Our skies will be clear, which is going to lead into plenty of sunshine for tomorrow. Along with that, the heat returns with a high of 97 degrees. From the Killoland Live Doppler HD Storm Center, I'm meteorologist Jalen Borison.
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11: Temperatures are going to keep staying above average this evening and into tonight as well. Lows will be near 71 with clear skies and south winds at 5 to 15 miles per hour. Heading into tomorrow, the heat and sunshine will return. It is going to be important to stay hydrated if outdoors, as highs get to near 97. From the Kello Land Live Doppler HD Storm Center, I'm meteorologist Jalen Borson.
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3: 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But when it comes to economic activity, it's doing very, very well. I just love it when these Democrats, these Marxists, go on about affordability. None of their damn cities are affordable. None of their damn states are affordable.
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4: President addresses the nation. I'm Ted Lindner, Fox News. President Trump on Thursday night address focused on election integrity that Democrats aggressively challenged as his attempts to interfere before an important election. Fox's Grinnell Scott with more.
5: President Trump said in his White House remarks, as the midterms approach, he claimed the security of America's elections have been under attack.
6: January 2020 to June 2026. This is a cyber threat aimed at the very heart of our democracy.
5: Documents now on the White House website or what he says proves this. But Senate Minority Leader Chuck Schumer said Trump's plan was to cast doubt in voters' minds before November.
7: Rig the midterm elections in his favor, knowing massive losses are otherwise inevitable.
5: The president, in his speech, said the Save America Act, with its election reforms, can restore voting integrity. Grinnell Scott, Fox News.
4: Massive security expected for the World Cup final in New Jersey on Sunday.
8: The championship match between Argentina and Spain in East Rutherford, New Jersey, will be surrounded by a massive multi-agency task force, including the FBI, DHS, and New Jersey State Police, along with hundreds of other agencies utilizing AI cameras, robot dogs, counter drone technology, along with federal airspace restrictions. The final classified as a level one special event assessment rating, the highest level of federal security, triggering the massive multi-agency coordination. Jeff Manosso, Fox News.
4: And SpaceX backing out at the last second. The planned Thursday test flight for SpaceX's mega Starship rocket in Texas aborted within 1 second or so from blasting off after some of its 33 main engines failed to ignite. SpaceX founder and CEO Elon Musk says two engines will be replaced before another launch is scheduled. 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
4: 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Fox's Tanya J. Powers with more.
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0: as well as a group from Pennsylvania who suffered the loss of teenagers who were on a school trip. In New York City, Tanya J. Powers, Fox News.
1: Fighting between the U.S. and Iran has intensified, the Pentagon announcing a strike against a commercial vessel, accusing the ship of attempting to break the U.S. naval blockade of Iranian ports in the Strait of Hormuz. Fox's Lucas Tomlinson with more.
2: For the first time since President Trump ordered a resumption of the naval blockade, U.S. forces disabled an oil tanker, firing Hellfire missiles at the stacks, trying to run through it to Iran's Karg Island. To date, two other commercial ships have reversed course and turned away from the blockade, enforced by 20 U.S. warships and hundreds of aircraft. Video from the U.S. Military Central Command shows F-18 Super Hornets launching with standard land attack missiles attached with a range of 170 miles. Iran has responded by launching recent attacks against Iraq, Bahrain, Jordan, and Kuwait.
1: And Taco Bell says it's taken action due to the cyclospora outbreak. The fast food chain saying in a statement it's pulled certain ingredients from some locations amid the outbreak of parasitic infections causing explosive diarrhea across the U.S. Michigan has seen the most cases of any state in the U.S. so far. I'm Ted Lindner. This is Fox News.
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5: The sunshine is going to return for your Friday along with the heat. Highs are expected to be around 97 with southwest winds staying light at 5 to 15 miles per hour. If you are spending time outdoors, make sure to stay cool and hydrated. More hot weather is in store for Saturday with highs near 93. From the Killaland Live Doppler HD Storm Center, I'm meteorologist Jalen Borisen.
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7: This is America in the Morning from Westwood One. It's Friday, July 17th, 2026. I'm Clayton Neville in for John Trout. Here's what's coming up on America in the Morning.
8: In a primetime speech covered by only some of the major networks, President Trump says American elections are vulnerable to outside meddling. I'm John Stolness in Washington.
9: What's it like downwind from Canada's wildfires?
10: Smoking a cigarette, and we're getting the secondhand smoke.
9: I'm Richard Johnson.
11: I would describe it as frightening in a good way.
7: The Blue Angels given the all clear after an especially low flyover.
12: The Trump administration is moving to deny green cards to immigrants who use public benefits like food stamps, housing vouchers, or Medicaid. Jennifer King, Washington.
13: President Trump's teleprompter operator is on unpaid leave after allegedly making prediction market bets on the president's speeches. Kaya Pinjwani, Washington.
7: All ahead on America in the Morning. It's 7 after. President Trump took to the airwaves last night to announce the release of hundreds of pages of declassified material that he says proves U.S. elections aren't safe and stressed the need for Congress to pass his sweeping elections reform bill. John Stolness has more from Washington.
8: The president claims the documents show China attempted to influence the 2020 presidential election that he lost to Joe Biden.
14: Over a period of years, starting during the 2020 election cycle, the People's Republic of China carried out what is believed to be the largest compromise of election data in history.
8: And pointed to reports that the former Venezuelan government rigged voting machines in their country in order to secure election victories.
14: This intelligence underscores why we must take urgent action to ensure that our own system can never, ever be hacked or compromised like it was in the past.
8: However, critics argue the information China acquired was publicly available and could not be used to manipulate vote results. And numerous audits and investigations have been conducted on the 2020 election, none of which support the president's longstanding claim of fraud. Nevertheless, Trump warned Americans changes are needed.
14: Put together, these disclosures reveal an election system so broken and so vulnerable that no one can possibly defend it.
8: The president once again pushed for his landmark election security measure to become law.
14: Congress must pass the Save America Act. How?

0: lowered the artery clogging cholesterol by more than 55% when added to standard treatment. Experts say the approval could expand access to treatment that's previously only been available as costly injections. Carmen Roberts, Fox News.
1: On Wall Street, a sell-off's brewing, even bigger than yesterday's losses. Dow futures are down more than 300 points. It's over 500 for the NASDAQ. Round two underway, golf's last major of the year, the Open Championship in England. American Jackson Suber no longer in the ladies, among seven golfers, one shot back of Lucas Herbert at 5 under. I'm Dave Anthony. This is Fox News.
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5: Mostly sunny, hot and humid today. High of 95. Light southwest wind 5 to 15 miles per hour. Heat advisory goes in effect this afternoon, lasts into the evening. That heat index will approach 100 at times. We'll fall close to 70 for an overnight low tonight. And for tomorrow, mostly sunny. We'll have a high temperature of 90. Northeast winds of 10 to 15. From the Storm Center, I'm Scott Munt.
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7: Friday, July 17th, 2026. I'm Jessica Rosenthal. Voter registration data stolen by China, covered up by the so-called deep state. President Trump addressed the nation about what he called shocking vulnerabilities to our election system and ended with a call to pass the Save America Act.
8: I do think that the eye-popping thing that President Trump said is that China illicitly acquired the voter files of 220 million Americans.
9: I'm Peter Ducey. The stage is set for the World Cup final. The defensive giant Spain taking on Argentina, led by this tournament's most prolific scorer, Lionel Messi.
10: I've embraced it. I've enjoyed it. I've worked on it. It's been a wonderful success in the World Cup. And two giants going into the final. You couldn't ask for a better final.
11: And I'm Joe Concha. I've got the final word on the Fox News rundown.
7: President Trump addressed the nation from the East Room at the White House Thursday night with a number of cabinet and other administration officials present. He announced he was declassifying documents that revealed theft of voter data and an effort to cover it up.
12: The People's Republic of China carried out what is believed to be the largest compromise of election data in history, resulting in China's illicit acquisition of 220 million U.S. voter files.
7: He said people within the intelligence community hid this information. In fact, in a March 2021 intelligence community assessment, the IC concluded China did not deploy interference efforts and considered but did not deploy influence efforts intended to change the outcome of the presidential election.
12: Tonight, I'm asking the FBI director to ensure that the matter is fully investigated and to work with the Department of Justice to prosecute those responsible for any crimes.
7: But the president also detailed an FBI investigation now into fraudulent registration practices within a Get Out the Vote effort in Muskegon, Michigan. He said several types of voting machines are vulnerable and that the CIA released documents showing how such vulnerabilities were used to rig elections in Venezuela. The president also said Homeland Security has found 200

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12: Good morning. It's Friday, July 17th. This is the Fox News Rundown. President Trump addressing the nation Thursday night, his address focusing in large part on his concerns about election security over the past several years.
13: Election integrity has been a focus of President Trump's second term. In his national address, he refocused on maintaining the sanctity of America's elections and pointed a finger at whom he claims is trying to interfere.
14: The People's Republic of China carried out what is believed to be the largest compromise of election data in history.
13: He's released once classified documents he says proves it was a coordinated effort by China on many fronts. The president also claimed China attempted to influence the 2020 election for former President Joe Biden. Gernal Scott, Fox News.
12: The U.S. entering a new phase in its military operation against Iran Thursday. Fox's Jennifer Griffin tells us the U.S. is now targeting roads and bridges around the port city of Bandar Abbas. CENTCOM says the U.S. has wrapped up its latest round of attacks. Flash flooding in Texas has claimed at least two more lives. Governor Greg Abbott.
15: A male near Comfort, who was swept away in an RV. Another is a female in Uvalde who was swept away while driving on a road.
12: More than 1,000 emergency crew members have rescued dozens of people from the high waters. Millions facing dangerous air quality alerts today because of smoke from Canadian wildfires.
16: An air quality alert is in effect through Friday for people in parts of Minnesota with very heavy smoke expected across the northeastern corner of the state. The large wildfires burning in Canada are exposing millions of people to dangerous air pollution, with officials in Michigan and Wisconsin warning that the air quality issues could last for days.
12: Fox's Tanya J. Powers. I'm Sue Guzman on the Fox News Rundown.
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1: With your ag news, I'm Farm and Ranch Director Sarah Heinrich. After the United States resumed strikes on Iran, oil prices have moved higher again.
2: Quite a bit of uncertainty over what things are going to look like here in the weeks ahead and how long the escalations will continue. And then also that wild card of Russia's refineries being attacked and, of course, hurricane season all playing into a bit of volatility that suddenly has returned globally.
1: Patrick DeHaan with GasBuddy.com, noting that investors are not just focused on the Middle East, but also concerned with the escalation between Ukraine and Russia. With military action taking place in both Iran and Russia, does that mean we'll see oil prices move higher than we saw back in April, the high water mark for 2026?
2: We're still kind of actively seeing escalations. President Trump warning today that he is going to toll ships going through the strait 20%. Which would be a massive tax on oil and refined products through the strait. So there's a lot of risk, and that's building in the backdrop. And that could continue to weigh negatively, sending oil and refined product prices up sharply. And how Iran retaliates could also be impactful, whether or not they attack refineries in the Middle East, whether the strait is closed or open. Just a lot on the table. Impossible to know how everything's going to eventually jive.
1: Again, that's Patrick DeHaan of GasBuddy.com. And we'll be back with more ag news right after this.
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1: The Fertilizer Institute is applauding congressional approval of the Water Resources Development Act, saying the legislation will strengthen the nation's inland waterway system and improve fertilizer transportation. The bill includes a proposal to create the Inland Navigation Construction Organization, aimed at improving the construction, rehabilitation, and modernization of aging locks and dams that move fertilizer and other agricultural products across the country. TFI President and CEO Corey Rosenbush says, for decades, aging locks and dams have created costly delays and uncertainty throughout the inland navigation system. A more coordinated and efficient approach to maintaining and modernizing locks and dams will help ensure these critical assets remain reliable for the industries and communities that depend on them. Rosenbush says that nearly 70 million tons of fertilizer move on U.S. waterways each year. He adds that modernizing the system will help reduce shipping delays and keep fertilizer supplies moving to farmers on time. With your ag news, I'm Farm and Ranch Director Sarah Heinrich for the Growing Harvest Ag Network.
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7: Mostly sunny, hot and humid today. High of 95. Heat advisory goes in effect this afternoon, lasts into the evening, as that heat index will approach 100. Mostly clear to partly cloudy tonight. Temperature falling to near 70. Mostly sunny for tomorrow, high near 90. Northeast winds of 10 to 15. From the Kello Land Storm Center, I'm meteorologist Scott Mines.
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8: I'm Maria Bartiromo, and this is the Fox Business Report.
9: Stocks ending lower as investors digest key earnings reports and as the artificial intelligence trade continues to lose momentum. Semiconductor stocks slid after Taiwan Semiconductor's robust earnings failed to impress investors, its stock falling over 2%. Memory chip makers like SanDisk, Western Digital, and Micron were among the hardest hit. Despite tech underperforming, Mark Avalone, founder of Potomac Wealth Advisors, remains optimistic about tech companies.
10: We still are big believers in tech for many reasons. They're driving this economy. Their efficiencies are keeping inflation down. And we think investors are well served to take a broad approach to the sector, with the one exception possibly being a little underweight in the software area.
9: The Dow down 106 points, the Nasdaq lower by 387, S&P 500 down 39. That's your Fox Business Report. I'm Hillary Barsky, invested in you.
0: This is the Fox News Rundown.
11: For weeks, the entire planet has been captivated by the World Cup, fans watching and celebrating in large groups and towns, big and small, all over the globe. And who can forget all the videos of international travelers just loving all the things that America has to offer, including ranch dressing. But it all comes down to Sunday. Argentina. Both fighting for the same title. On Tuesday, Spain defeated the number one team in the world, France, and fans were elated.
12: Just amazing atmosphere, great game, excellent game, well deserved for Spain. They played extremely well, outclassed France at all levels.
11: Now the European champion is looking for its second title after winning in 2010. On Wednesday, Argentina rallied back to take down England in the final minutes of their match with a 2-1 victory. The South American champion, led by the legendary Leo Messi, is looking to become the first back-to-back champion since Brazil pulled off the feat in 1958 and 1962. This year, the best offense will clash with the best defense at New York, New Jersey Stadium. The CEO of the New York, New Jersey host committee, Alex Lazary, told Fox and Friends, this final could be one for the ages.
13: This is going to be the biggest sports and entertainment event, might even just be the biggest event in human history. We're expecting billions of people to be watching it. We're going to have a packed house. We're going to have likely to have the president, heads of state, every celebrity.
11: So who will take home the cup?
14: You don't look any further than Messi and Argentina. They beat my beloved England in a sensational manner.
11: Warren Barton is a former England national team player and has been covering the World Cup as a Fox Sports analyst.
14: They've got great determination, got great quality. But this Spanish team, a phenomenal team. They've got great young players. I mean, the guy at the centre-back is only 19 years of age. Lamar, who plays on the right-hand side, he's only 19 years of age. They're phenomenal talent, ability. It's just who handles the expectations. But I am going with Spain. I think their performance against France, who everybody tipped to be the favourites and the winners of this competition with the great players that they have. But Spain, to me, looked like to be the real deal. And maybe Argentina have had to go to the well too many times in this tournament to get some late goals.
11: And you mentioned Messi. By many, many accounts, in watching all these Argentina games this World Cup, he is possibly the best player ever. Why is that? For the casual fan who might not even start watching until this weekend's final, what is it that Messi does so differently and so much better than everybody that came before him?
14: And you put on top of that, he's 39 years of age as well, so he's no spring chicken and he's out there playing. He does things that we can only imagine. You know, when you have the great Thierry Henry and Zlatan Ibrahimovic saying about, he does things that we can only imagine. He's not from this planet. Him and Ronaldo for 15 years have gone toe-to-toe. But Messi does things that you're in awe of. like you've seen maybe a Tiger Woods do, a Michael Jordan do, Muhammad Ali do. He does things that makes the game look so simple but so effective, and it's so difficult to do. So there'll be moments in this game that it takes your breath away because, wow, how does he do that? Because when you look at top-class level athletes and players, he goes above that and beyond, and he's just a joy to watch. And the way he is as a person with his family, with his kids, he's a great role model, not only for athletes, but for people in general. And I think we've needed this World Cup in the country. I've embraced it, I've enjoyed it, I've worked on it. It's been a wonderful success in the World Cup. And two giants going into the final, Argentina, South America winners, Spain, European winners. You couldn't ask for a better final.
11: And to your point, it seems like even more than the last couple World Cups, there is a lot more World Cup fever here in the United States. I don't think it's just because the games are all being hosted here. I think a big part of it is that the men's team did so well. But there's something else that has been a little bit controversial with all these games that I want to ask you about. This virtual assistant referee. Do you think so far that it has been a positive or a negative to the World Cup overall? And do you think it could be a big factor in the final?
14: I hope it's not a big factor in the final. I hope we don't talk about VAR or the referees and we talk about the wonderful players. But I think it's been a success. There's been question marks. And sometimes it's not the technology. It's the people that are monitoring it and using it. I just think with Mexico, Canada and the US, it's been a phenomenal World Cup. Every stadium, I've been in the three countries calling games for Fox. Everywhere I go, there's been a love for the game, a love for the country. The US did a great job in their first game against Paraguay, winning that game, getting the tournament up and running. All nations went out to the knockout stages as well. So that's always a great benchmark. I hope we're talking about the game and about the players on Sunday rather than VAR. Listen, it's added and it has its pluses in the game. So I'm not against it. I think it has its great value in the game as well. But I just hope with the final that we're talking about some of the greatest players, to have ever played the game, and this young player that could be the next Messi coming forward for Spain. So it couldn't tee up any better for everybody in this game.
11: And Warren, there's a lot that we don't know about how the game will be played. So I want to ask you about something we do know about, and there will be probably millions of people around the world who just tune in for the halftime show. According to published reports, it's going to have Justin Bieber, Madonna, and Shakira for 11 minutes. And because it's 11 minutes, that means the time to set up the stage for them to perform and then take down the stage. Halftime is going to be longer. The break is going to be longer than the typical 15 minutes. And there are some soccer purists quoted in the trades today who say that could mess up the flow of the game. It's not good for the physicality of the athletes. What do you think about this?
14: No, I think if you ask a player, if he wants, and I played the game for 18 years, if you can have another 5 minutes for halftime to maybe get some more information, get some more fluids. This has been a tough tournament for the players. The travel, the heat, the conditions, what they've had to do. So that extra 5 minutes, I've enjoyed the water break where the coaches can get their points across, and it's proven after the hydration breaks that goals have been scored, tactical switches have been done. So I've really enjoyed it. And again, I think we're going to have a fantastic halftime show and we'll be watching it. 11 minutes might be not long enough to watch them three superstars go and do their business. But I'm sure the players will be focused. They'll be ready to go. People don't like change, my friend. Maybe that's something that we've got to embrace.
11: Something else, the last thing that I want to ask you about, the breakout star, especially on social media, of the entire tournament has been Erling Haaland from Norway. He was just about everywhere while Norway was competing. And there's a great Wall Street Journal piece the other day where it talks about how Norway is different in that they cultivate athletes like Haaland by not putting a ton of pressure on them in the youth leagues and by letting the kids play as many different sports as they want. Do you think that his success and now his global stardom could be a signal to some parents in places like the U.S., maybe I should stop screaming at my kid from the sidelines?
14: Yeah, I've been involved in youth soccer for 12 years in this country, and it's not the kids, it's the parents that you're having to deal with. Let the kids enjoy the game. Real Madrid, one of the most successful academies that they have with players, they let their their players play until they're 12, 13, then it's a lot more tactical and giving them information. Haaland is a great role model. Listen, he's had a dad that was a professional soccer player and his mum was a great athlete as well. So he knows what it means to be an athlete and he's had great upbringing by his parents. Let the kids enjoy it. Let them be involved. Half of my time as a coach was dealing with a parent rather than trying to help their kids. So I'm out of that business now. I'm more like looking at it from another area. I have grandchildren that are going to play soccer. So I'm not too worried now about playing time. Just enjoy it. Embrace the moment. And he's been a great model as well for everybody in the game. And you know why? Because he plays like he loves the game. And that's what you have to do as a kid.
11: And Warren, the get-in price for this weekend's final is anywhere between, in New Jersey, is anywhere between $6,000 and $11,000 to start. And then it goes up and up and up from there. Do people who are paying that much money actually get something that is worth that much money, that is worth $10,000 or $11,000 extra? Or is the real benefit, and this is going to sound like a promo the way it's coming out, I guess it is it just much better to watch it on TV?
14: I don't think there's anything better than being in the stadium. I mean, this is possibly the last chance you're going to see the best player that's ever played the game go into a World Cup final with Messi, and potentially the first of a trophy for Lamar for Spain to win a trophy at 19. You see it with Pelé when he was 17. People would have paid great money to go and watch that game as well in the Azteca when he was playing the game with Diego Maradona. Of course, it's a lot of money, but when you have the opportunity to watch that. But then a second best thing is to watch it on Fox, like you've been doing. The figures have been outrageous. The figures have been great. So if the second best opportunity is to sit on the sofa or sit in a bar or sit in a restaurant and watch the game, we have no shame with promoting our company. So watch it on Fox if not.
11: And Warren, I guess the last thing that I want to ask you about, Donald Trump set to give whoever wins, Argentina or Spain, the trophy at the end of the final there in New Jersey. If he was doing that for American teams, we would be talking and wondering about whether or not any of the athletes or the coaches would stage any kind of a political statement. Do you think that that is something that folks here at the White House need to have on their radar, that any of these athletes might say something a little too political just because they've got Donald Trump standing right there?
14: It shouldn't be that. Political shouldn't come into sport, into life, into general. People have different opinions. The Queen gave Sir Bobby Moore, the trophy for England when they won it 60 years ago, and no one said a word. It was fine. Let's just talk about the game. It's a great honour for Donald Trump to give out the trophy to the winning captain. Let's enjoy that moment. Let's talk about what this tournament has done to the country, how it's brought so many people into America that have fallen in love with America again. All my English fans that have come over, whether it's in Texas or it's been on the East Coast, they've loved America. When I was growing up, America was the place to be, and hopefully now the next generation coming along will want to come to America. It's a great country. Go and enjoy it and go and experience this final, because it's going to be once of a lifetime.
11: Well, Warren, thank you so much for all your great coverage during this great World Cup. We're sorry about your English team, but they are going to play in the third place game on Saturday, also on Fox. We will all be watching from the air conditioner.
14: That's no consolation, my friend. We don't want a third place. We just want to get home to the rain.
11: Warren, thank you so much.
14: Absolute pleasure. Thank you.

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6: I'm Sue Guzman. President Trump says he has proof of foreign interference in U.S. elections.
7: The Chinese government's strategy against the United States was focused on undermining domestic confidence in the U.S. president. They wanted to just make you sound like your president wasn't so hot, when actually your president has done a great job.
6: He says he's authorized the release of declassified documents from the archives. Air sirens sounding in Bahrain after Iran claimed an attack on a U.S. airbase. This as the U.S. ramped up its strikes against Iran Thursday, targeting bridges and roadways.
8: The president has proved not just to Iran, but to the entire world that we can hit Iran anytime, anywhere, any place. And their ability to defend themselves has been essentially wiped out.
6: White House Press Secretary Caroline Levitt, America's listening to Fox News.

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1: Four-time NBA champion LeBron James telling fans at Fanatics Fest in New York Thursday that he is not ready to reveal his next team, but that a decision is coming soon. The league's all-time leading scorer is a free agent after he spent the last eight seasons with the Los Angeles Lakers. He will be entering his 24th NBA season. Only one game in Major League Baseball Thursday as the Mets beat the Phillies 4-1. Mets catcher Francisco Alvarez had two home runs in the win. The game started an hour early due to the smoke covering Philadelphia from the Canadian wildfires. That's your sports on the Fox News Rundown. Tony Genualdo, Fox News.
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3: Isn't it amazing that every single day at every single press conference, this league has to expose itself as not a real sports league, but as an agenda. And to say black women are amazing is certainly true. To say white women are amazing is certainly true. And you can give examples both ways. But let's not make any mistake. These little white girls are watching what's happening to Caitlin Clark. They understand, while for her league, maybe not for a junior high, a high school team, but for her league, Paige Beckers is a nice player. Thank God for her mental health. Thank God for her physical well-being. Thank God that she's willing to speak up. Because when you don't speak up, and you're better than all the sisters, when you don't speak up, when you have a boyfriend, when you don't acquiesce to the angry lesbian mob of the WNBA, you get bullied. For OutKicks, don't at me. I'm Dan Dockich, and this is Fox News Rundown.
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0: What's on your mind?
7: Get to know these three letters, DSA, Democrat Socialists of America. And now they're chalking up wins to the point where they're being profoundly honest and what they want to do to this country. Hi, everyone. Yes, the DSA now see that they could win in deep blue cities, New York, Seattle, Washington, D.C. And now they want to talk about, in the open, what they want to do to radicalize and blow up institutions that have existed for centuries, such as the U.S. Senate. If these folks gain power in a serious way outside of becoming mayors of blue cities, they will not only blow up institutions like the Senate, they will make the Supreme Court look something like the New York Yankees roster by stacking it with liberals until they have a comfortable margin, all in the name of saving democracy. Oh, and they really do want to defund the police and allow every illegal in this country to become legal citizens, all while abolishing ICE. Establishment Democrats, wake up. These people are not your friends, and they will cost you elections if you continue to bow down and kiss the ring of the DSA. I'm Joe Concha.
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10: The U.S. bombed Iran a sixth straight night. I'm Dave Anthony, Fox News. U.S. Central Command says they hit military targets from infrastructure to surveillance to air defense, while Iranian media reports the American strikes took out bridges and power sites.
11: This is significant escalation. The targeting of roads, bridges, and bases around the port city of Bandar Abbas is significant because it cuts off Iran's Revolutionary Guard Corps supply routes, essentially isolating them. Bandar Abbas is key to controlling the Strait of Hormuz, and the U.S. has maintained their military action is aimed at degrading Iran's ability to attack commercial ships traveling through that critical waterway.
10: Fox's Madeline Rivera. Iran's retaliated again, launching missiles and drones at Gulf countries with U.S. bases in Bahrain, Jordan, and Qatar, and in Kuwait, where a power and water desalination plant was hit, doing major damage. China is this morning denying what President Trump claimed last night in a primetime address, that it interfered with U.S. elections.
12: They knew I was wise to them.
10: Alleging China gathered voter information on about 200 million Americans.
12: The People's Republic of China carried out what is believed to be the largest compromise of election data in history.
13: He's released once classified documents he says proves it was a coordinated effort by China on many fronts. The president also claimed China attempted to influence the 2020 election for former President Joe Biden.
10: That's Fox's Grinnell Scott. The president also again urged Congress to pass a law requiring proof of citizenship and voter ID that Democrats and some Republicans oppose. Before the address, Senate Minority Leader Chuck Schumer said the president wants
14: to undermine the right to vote, rig the midterm elections in his favor, knowing massive losses are otherwise inevitable.
10: Two people are now dead in the South Texas flooding that has been triggered by heavy rain. Areas like in Uvalde, we've gotten more than 2 feet of rain this week. 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
10: 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I'm Tom Rooney. Congressman Dusty Johnson's private communications with the first Trump White House are part of a large investigation in Washington. In a statement released by his office, Johnson says, "My text messages obtained by Jack Smith's rogue investigation team shows an unprecedented level of carelessness for the rule of law and the constitutional separation of powers." Johnson says he's reviewing the classified information obtained by the Justice Department. A South Dakota man is among America's most wanted. David Bonas is listed among the nation's 15 most wanted fugitives in a news release from the U.S. Marshals Service. He's considered armed and dangerous and could be using the alias David News. He's wanted for allegedly sexually abusing a teenage girl for years. He was questioned but hasn't been seen since 2008. And it was a successful joint operation carried out with surgical precision. That's how city, state, and federal law enforcement described a 3-day Homeland Security Task Force effort

0: going to sit back and let that happen. That you should be looking over your shoulder, you should be wondering what's happening, and you should know that law enforcement is paying attention to your activities and seeks to hold you accountable to those activities.
1: A Homeland Security agent called the operation a demonstration of unwavering commitment to public safety. From the Kello.com News Center, I'm Tom Rooney.
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5: Mostly sunny, hot and humid today, high of 95. Light southwest wind, 5 to 15 miles per hour. Heat advisory goes in effect this afternoon, lasts into the evening. That heat index will approach 100 at times. We'll fall close to 70 for an overnight low tonight. And for tomorrow, mostly sunny. We'll have a high temperature of 90. Northeast winds of 10 to 15. From the Storm Center, I'm Scott Munns.
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6: 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It's Greg. Great to be with you this morning. The marketplace of ideas is open. Welcome to the Greg Belfried Show, Friday, July 17th. Obviously, I was gone last Friday, so it's good to be with you this morning. The president's speech last night, wow, this was an incredible speech the president gave last night. He talked about that he said it's not Russia that's involved in our elections, it's China. That China stole voter registration data from 220 million Americans, the president said last night. And he said this is believed to be the largest compromise of election data in history, resulting in China's illicit acquisition of 220 million U.S. voters' files, the president said. So the information includes names, addresses, phone numbers, political party reference preferences, other sensitive data that would be needed to register to vote, the president said, as well as engage in other activities. And this is just absolutely incredible. He said the intelligence even shows that China assigned a data exploitation unit specifically to this new project. And it was just incredible. And he said members of the deep state, a very, very famous group of people, in many cases in our intelligence agencies, work to actively suppress and downplay information about the extent of China's sinister election meddling, covering it up from both the president and the American people like nobody thought was possible. He said, also, he said that China had a strategy against the U.S. going back to the middle of 2019. He said it was focused on undermining domestic confidence in the president. And he said they wanted to make you sound like your president wasn't so hot, when actually your president has done a great job, Trump said. Because obviously Trump was president in 2019. And he said they were doing everything possible to make it look like the president was not doing a good job. He also highlighted intelligence obtained by the FBI that detailed China's attempt to manufacture

0: illegal ballots for Joe Biden. And Trump claimed that the Chinese election interference plots were buried by rogue bureaucrats during his first term and kept out of his daily presidential briefings. He said one email among an intelligence analyst admitted they had deliberately massaged the presidential daily briefing to withhold information regarding Chinese activities related to the election. Another official inside the FBI wrote that she was running a shadow government to keep intelligence about China's election meddling from becoming known. Does this stuff scare you? How scary is this stuff to you? That just kind of makes my blood run cold as you hear him talking about this. And it's just incredible. So the president saying the U.S. election system is broken and that it's vulnerable, he said. And he said, since Democrat states refuse to share their voter files, the real number, he was talking about comparing, he said that DHS had compared state voter registration lists with public records and identified about 278,000 non-citizens on voter rolls. And he said that number, though, is incomplete. Because he says, since Democrat states refuse to share their voter files, the real number is actually much higher than that. Yet even this limited analysis found more than a quarter of a million foreigners illegally registered to vote. And the president said, put together, these disclosures reveal an election system so broken and so vulnerable that no one can possibly defend it. It's not defensible. Hundreds of millions of U.S. voter files are in the hands of foreign governments. He says our machines and ballot counting systems are exposed to hacking, manipulation, and corruption. China and other countries have been trying to meddle in our elections. And he said voter rolls still have non-citizens and dead people who are on them. And he said evidence of fraud has been buried. Hundreds of thousands of non-citizens and dead people are listed and active on the voter rolls. And yet we still have elections with no voter ID, no proof of citizenship, tens of millions of ballots floating aimlessly through the mail, the president said. He also then is relying on classified documents as well. He said the findings, he said, had been reviewed by top intelligence agency chiefs with concern to China. And the deep state cover-up of all of this. So he said, compounding the travesty, the second set of documents we're releasing, and he's releasing a number of documents showing all of this. So he says, the second set of documents we're releasing reveals that members of the deep state in our intelligence agency work to actively suppress and downplay information about the extent of China's sinister election meddling, covering it up from both the president and the American people like nobody thought was possible. So this is just absolutely crazy. He also said last night that China wanted him to resign during his first term. He said, as the documents we're releasing show, CIA reporting explicitly stated, In mid-2018, the Chinese Communist Party's policy was to leverage all domestic and foreign elements that were opposed to the U.S. president in an effort to reduce the president's votes and make him resign or prevent his reelection. He said that China meddled in the 2018 midterm elections and the 2020 elections. He said China sought to undermine domestic confidence. These are a lot of bombshell allegations the president made last night during the address to the country. So, and again, he's releasing then documents showing that this was the case. And then, of course, the president brings up the Save America Act. And he said, you know, we have very important elections coming up. We want those elections to be honest. And he said, I've ordered DHS to notify every state about non-citizens on their voter rolls and direct them to remove all ineligible voters from the list immediately, but most importantly, addressing this crisis of election security demands the Congress must pass the Save America Act. How easy is that to do, unless you want to cheat, he said. The only reason you wouldn't do it is you want to cheat because your policies are so bad and your candidates are so pathetic that you can't get away or you can't get elected any other way. This landmark bill requires that all voters must show a photo voter ID. How simple is that? Could I have your photo, please? Photo voter ID. All voters must provide proof of citizenship. So this is the president once again pushing the Save America Act. He also went after NBC and ABC, because they didn't cover the speech last night. Not all of the networks covered the speech. And he said, in a rare move, NBC and ABC fake news have both said they would not cover this speech. They knew what it was about because of the fact they don't like the topic, because they know how corrupt our system is, and they don't want to reveal it. They and others in the media are part of a plot. They want to continue this fraud for whatever reason. They want to keep it going. They want to protect the radical left. They can't have a great country, and that's true. You can't have a great country without free and fair elections. And he said, the networks had confirmed that they will put it on the streaming platforms, but they didn't broadcast it live on the networks. So ABC News said that they would, you know, run the president's speech on ABC News Live and ABC News Radio, and covering the speech then in their regular network newscast. NBC said something similar. They would provide live coverage of Trump's speech on its streaming platform, but they did not broadcast the speech, which then has some reacted. That just in and of itself, I think, is pretty notable and worth reacting to, responding to. It's kind of mind-blowing, honestly. So the president also called on DOJ to investigate alleged voter fraud in Michigan during the 2020 election. And he said that the FBI has uncovered criminal activity in a probe that had been killed by the Biden administration. So the speech last night was really heavy on election integrity. And then he called on Congress again to pass the Save America Act. Will the president's speech, do you think, put enough pressure on Congress to pass the Save America? There's a lot, I think, to talk about here. And we'll get into it this morning. I want to get your thoughts on the president's speech last night because it really was pretty compelling. So again, he talked about China compromising voter rolls, at least 18 states. So how worried now are you about foreign interference in our elections? And is the media then, should they have covered the president's speech? And then was as the president made the case that the Save America Act ought to be a priority. So those are things we'll talk about coming up this morning. You can join the conversation on my page on Facebook. I would love to hear from you there. And I will share some of those comments with you this morning. We'll open up the phone lines coming up just after 7. But I guess CBS News aired part of the president's primetime speech. And then they aired it. And then CBS apparently felt the need to explain why they were airing it, which just kind of blows my mind. And then you had the anchor at CBS saying much of what the president has said on security of American elections has been false. There is an argument that it's irresponsible to air the president's speech tonight, but the speech will be made. It will be news. It's our job to cover the news. But then, of course, they're right there telling you, of course, what the president's saying is false. And ABC and NBC just didn't even cover it. They covered it only then on some of their other online platforms, but they did not cover it live. So we'll dive into all of that coming up this morning. And again, I welcome your thoughts on Facebook. Feel free to share them with me there. You can drop me an email, of course, anytime, greg.belfridge@kelo.com. So it's just the president claiming all of this declassified intelligence confirms that China executed the largest compromise of election data in history, acquiring 220 million U.S. voter files, potentially buying or stealing data from 18 states. Just really kind of mind-blowing to take a look at what happened. Okay, other stories that are out there this morning. The CENTCOM talking about what's going on with Iran. U.S. forces now have hit, I think, U.S. Central Command completed its sixth consecutive nights of airstrikes against Iran, hitting their military logistics and infrastructure. And they said that they're hitting things like coastal surveillance and air defense sites, as well as maritime capabilities, they said. So the sixth consecutive night of strikes against Iran. Another big story this morning is the White House has said that the president's longtime teleprompter operator, Gabriel Perez, has been placed on unpaid leave because it's believed that he made tens of thousands of dollars by placing bets on more than half a dozen of the president's speeches. And he was doing this on the, Kalshi, the prediction market. So he made apparently tens of thousands of dollars by betting on the president's speeches. He's a technical assistant to the president, been operating Trump's teleprompter since 2016. So he is in talks with federal regulators to settle allegations then that he used inside knowledge of the president's speeches to win more than $100,000 then on Kalshi, which is a prediction market. And so he apparently, Carolyn Leavitt told reporters yesterday that he's been placed on unpaid administrative leave. She spoke with the president about it. He thought it was a disgrace, and he made the decision himself to put Perez on unpaid leave. And Leavitt also said that she was unaware of any other White House staffers who have made such trades. She said the White House has strict ethics guidelines that we respect, or excuse me, that we expect all staffers and officials to follow. So the president placing him on leave, and that is also a big story this morning. That's the top of the news stack this morning. Admittedly, most of it's the president's address last night. 625. Currently, a few clouds and 72 this hour of the Greg Belford Show. 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
9: Mostly sunny, hot and humid today. High of 95. Heat advisory goes in effect this afternoon, lasts into the evening, as that heat index will approach 100. Mostly
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0: 6:29. Oh, what a mess on my hands here this morning. All right, it is it's great to be with you. We've got news headlines coming up. We'll check in with Fox News Radio coming up. Tom Rooney's on duty in the Kello.com News Center. So forgive me, I'm a little bit, it's kind of, to explain to you what's going on, I had the clocks in place from last Friday, meaning that, and I was gone last Friday, so automation is all set to, for me not to be here. The problem, obviously, I'm here, so I'm trying to get things back on track here, so forgive me. So I stutter here a little bit this morning. I appreciate it. All right, we'll also run down stories that are trending this morning. There's a lot of news other than the president's speech last night. Now, the president's speech is the big story, I think, this morning, but there are a number of other stories that are trending. I will run those down for you shortly coming up in Bill's News Gallery. 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
1: Fox News, I'm Chris Foster. In a primetime address to the nation, President Trump accuses China of meddling in the 2020 election.
2: The Chinese government's strategy against the United States was focused on undermining domestic confidence in the U.S. president. They wanted to just make you sound like your president wasn't so hot, when actually your president has done a great job.
1: Foreign Ministry says China has no interest in interfering in U.S. election and has never done so. Texas Governor Greg Abbott says at least two people are killed in flooding there.
3: Governor Greg Abbott says a man near Comfort swept away by floodwaters in an RV and a woman swept away while driving were killed, explaining several counties have seen 6 to 13 inches of rainfall that's led to dangerous river flooding.
1: Fox's Kristen Goodwin. In a sixth straight night of airstrikes in Iran, U.S. Central Command says they hit military infrastructure. Iran state media reports bridges are hit. 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
4: Kello News Time is 6:31 from the Kello.com News Center. I'm Tom Rooney. Congressman Dusty Johnson's private communications with the first Trump White House are part of a large investigation in Washington. In a statement released by his office, Johnson says, quote, "My text messages obtained by Jack Smith's rogue investigation team shows an unprecedented level of carelessness for the rule of law and the constitutional separation of powers." Johnson says he's reviewing the classified information obtained by the Justice Department and is grateful to the whistleblowers who revealed the information. Leasing activity has begun for the largest multifamily development in Sioux Falls. Construction is just getting started at the Foss Fields Ascent apartment complex at Veterans Parkway and East Madison Street. It's one of four large apartment complexes started in the city so far this year. The regional farm economy is slipping further into negative territory, according to the monthly Rural Main Street Index from Creighton University. Economist Dr. Ernie Goss says high input costs and low commodity prices remain as the biggest problems.
5: Squeezing the margins, of course, in some cases the farmer rancher's cash flow is negative, so that's obviously not good. And, of course, it's showing up in our survey of the bankers.
4: This is the fifth time in the last 6 months the index has been in negative territory. Still, more than half of the bankers surveyed say they have not tightened credit standards for farm borrowers in the last 3 months. And there aren't any data center projects planned for Vermilion right now, but the city's Chamber of Commerce is opening the door to discussions on the issue. Vermilion Chamber President and CEO Jim Peterson fielded questions for over an hour at an event last night. He says he plans to raise the questions and concerns that surfaced during last night's meeting to local and area elected officials. From the Kello.com News Center, I'm Tom Rooney.
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7: Mostly sunny, hot and humid today, high of 95. Light southwest wind 5 to 15 miles per hour. Heat advisory goes in effect this afternoon, lasts into the evening. The heat index will approach 100 at times. We'll fall close to 70 for an overnight low tonight. And for tomorrow, mostly sunny. We'll have a high temperature of 90. Northeast winds of 10 to 15. From the Storm Center, I'm Scott Munt.
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0: Well, President Trump addressed the nation last night, and he talked about the declassification of intelligence documents, and he said the documents reveal some shocking vulnerabilities in U.S. election systems, and he talked about significant foreign interference coming from China. The president said that China executed the largest compromise of election data in history. He said they acquired 220 million U.S. voter files, potentially buying or stealing data from 18 states. He alleged the deep state actively suppressed that information about China's meddling, and he reiterated his call for the Save America Act, which would require voter ID, citizenship verification, and we'll get your thoughts on the president's remarks last night coming up this morning after 7. There was a U.S. Forces launched strikes against Iran for the fifth and consecutive day yesterday, targeting Iranian military capabilities, including areas near Tehran. Iran retaliated with missiles and drones, and so the conflict is centered on the Strait of Hormuz, and that's where a lot of the action is taking place. Iran has been declaring the Strait of Hormuz an invincible red line. Also, White House teleprompter operator was placed on unpaid administrative leave. Gabriel Perez is being investigated by federal regulators for insider trading on the prediction market Kolshi. And the Commodity Futures Trading Commission is looking into claims that Perez used advanced knowledge of the president's speeches in order to profit from bets. So he will no longer work at the White House. The president put him on immediate leave while they are unpaid leave while they're investigating. Also, a U.S. Navy Blue Angels jet conducted a pretty low flyover at Pensacola Beach in Florida earlier this week. This was during an annual air show event. And the maneuver caused sand and chairs and umbrellas to go flying. Well, that prompted a safety review. And the acting secretary of the Navy said that the low pass presented no problem, and affirmed that's the sound of freedom. Following a flight debriefing, and so no action will be taken against anyone. The Blue Angels acknowledged an aircraft flew lower than standard profiles, and that's what you may have seen the stories. There was video of it, at the New York Post, which was pretty wild. It was sending stuff everywhere on the beach. So sand and chairs were, but it was, you know, it certainly didn't appear to be at a level that you would say was concerning, but it was low, obviously low. And beachgoers loved it. They said, among you words they're using to describe it, they said amazing and thrilling. A few said they thought they would be taken out by the jet, but it was well above. I mean, you're talking considerably above their heads. So the Blue Angels will not be reprimanded for the video. No reprimands, no firings, no problem, said the Secretary of the Navy. That's the sound of freedom. Pentagon plans to extend the National Guard's deployment in Washington, D.C. through January of 2029, pending final approval from War Secretary Pete Hegseth. And there are currently little over 5,100 troops from various states and territories that are there. So the deployment increased during a summer surge for America's 250th birthday, and will continue now through January of 2029. Carolyn Leavitt is back in the White House. She's the White House press secretary. She returned to the briefing room yesterday following her maternity leave. And so her return, obviously, was just ahead of the president's address last night on election integrity. And Leavitt urged Americans to tune in, rejecting the misreporting about the content of what the president would talk about. Also, the Food and Drug Administration has approved Merck's Lipfendra yesterday. This is a new cholesterol pill that was approved by the FDA. It's made by Merck. So it's the first oral medication of its kind cleared by the agency to lower LDL cholesterol in adults. And so this would be an alternative. Cardiologists and medical experts are applauding the approval, saying that the Lipfendra's oral administration, obviously it's pill, as well as its pricing, is going to mean more patient access and more availability, easier for patients. Meta introduced a new safety feature that alerts parents if their teenagers discuss suicide or self-harm with the Meta AI chatbots on Instagram, Facebook, or Meta Horizon. A dedicated AI system identifies concerning conversations, which then would undergo manual review by human agents before an alert is sent. So Meta talking about protecting teens, and they're facing a lot of scrutiny, Meta is. So there's a lot of pressure that's being applied to Meta here, which is why they're responding. So this is a dedicated AI system that Meta says, they received feedback from over 75 clinicians, mental health experts. So ensuring that all chats that are flagged receive a manual review then before parents are contacted. Don Lemon is back in the news. Don Lemon says he's totally serious about considering a run for president. He said that people frequently ask him to do so. So he said he would be a really good president. He views many potential candidates as unimpressive, notes that President Trump's past success indicates a lack of extensive political experience is not a barrier to the presidency. And so, therefore, I guess that's what's driving on Don Lemon to consider a run for president. President Trump is trending in a number of different stories. President says the FBI would be wasting their time investigating the death of Senator Lindsey Graham. So FBI Director Cash Patel said that they are assisting local authorities in the investigation, but President Trump is dismissing the conspiracy theories, suggesting foreign interference in Graham's death. And the president said that Graham had died of an almost undetectable heart condition. And he said that he was briefed by White House doctors. He said Graham's history of clogged arteries and a bad back were potential signs of aortic issues. So the FBI would be wasting their time investigating Lindsey Graham's death. The president also is calling on New York State to reverse the moratorium on AI data centers immediately. So New York Governor Kathy Hochul signed an executive order earlier this week implementing a one-year moratorium, and the president labeled it a terrible decision. He said it will drive significant tax revenue and jobs, which he called liquid gold, to other states. And he accused Governor Hochul of acting for political reasons and warning, the president warned about losing AI and new technology to China. President Trump also said that Iran had freed a wrongfully detained U.S. citizen. This is a woman who had been detained. She's an American citizen detained by Iran since December of last year. She is now safely outside Iran and in good condition, and the president described her release as a gesture of goodwill from Iran, he said. President also fired Roger Rogoff. He was a court-appointed U.S. attorney for the Western District of Washington, and he was named by federal judges then. They unanimously named him to the position of U.S. attorney, and less than an hour later, he was fired by President Trump. And the reason was because the federal judges had appointed Rogoff to the vacancy, and without consulting the White House, and the he's saying, I guess he believes the firing was likely unlawful, and that he intends to pursue legal action regarding that. President Trump also suggested pipelines in Texas and Alaska could serve as alternatives to the Strait of Hormuz for oil deliveries. So he said, you know, the Strait of Hormuz remains open if people want to go through it, but he clarified it's closed for Iran both in and out. And then he talked about this pipeline infrastructure in Texas and Alaska offering great alternatives to reduce U.S. reliance on the Strait of Hormuz. Strait transports about one-fifth of global oil supplies that move through the Strait of Hormuz. U.S. Department of Justice has said that they are legally prohibited from releasing unredacted Jeffrey Epstein files. Investigators in New Mexico want them. And so this is coming from New Mexico's attorney general saying that DOJ is deliberately obstructing the state's criminal probe by failing to provide the files. And the Justice Department asserts that federal law, court orders, privacy protections for victims and witnesses do not allow them then to share unredacted Jeffrey Epstein files. SpaceX had to scrub a launch of its Starship rocket yesterday. And it's not clear exactly when Flight 13 will take off. Elon Musk said in a post on X yesterday that two of the Super Heavy Booster's Raptor rocket engines need to be replaced. And he said the most probable launch timing is early next week. So once the flight occurs, it'll mark the second test for this version of Starship, which is called V3. It's a Starship V3 rocket. So during the first flight in May, a series of engine outages caused the rocket then to underperform. And so SpaceX is under a lot of pressure to get Starship ready for that NASA test flight that'll be coming up next year. That could pave the way then for a new lunar landing. U.S. weekly unemployment claims decreased for the week. The jobless claims dropping to the lowest level in 10 weeks. Layoffs are remaining historically low. General Mills has recalled more than 700,000 Pillsbury roll products for fears that they may be contaminated with glass. So they've recalled cases of hard roll dough, Kaiser roll dough, and so more than 700,000 Pillsbury roll products being recalled. The 2026 ESPY Awards ceremony happened this week, and it was at the Lincoln Center. So the New York Knicks claimed the Best Team Award, with guard Jalen Brunson securing three individual honors and a number of other athletes that were also honored, including Myles Garrett, Shohei Ohtani, number of others. Vice President J.D. Vance was on Joe Rogan's podcast this week, so we talked about yesterday, and there are elements of that interview that are trending. He said that certain elements within the Israeli government want to prolong the Iran war indefinitely, and he accused them of manipulating American public opinion to oppose a deal to end the conflict, and that's getting a lot of pushback. Those are the stories trending this morning in Belf's News Gallery. 6:57, this hour of the Greg Belfried Show, brought to you by the Window Shop of Mitchell. 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
1: Hitting Iran even harder. I'm Dave Anthony, Fox News. That's what the U.S. did on a sixth consecutive night of bombing. Central Command says they hit military targets from air defense to infrastructure. Iran State TV says bridges were taken out. Fox's Peter Ducey reports.
5: The war planners here at the White House are trying something different. They started bombing overnight roads and bridges around Bandar Abbas. The U.S. is trying to take out these bridges and roads, hoping to isolate the IRGC so they cannot resupply their people near Bandar Abbas, which is the key to controlling the Strait of Hormuz.
1: Iran trying to control that shipping waterway and has retaliated again today, launching missiles and drones at Gulf countries with U.S. bases, including Kuwait, where a power plant and water desalination facility were hit, causing widespread damage. China is denying it interfered in U.S. elections, especially in 2020, like President Trump claimed in an address last night.
23: 18 states have been bought, stolen, or hacked by China.
1: Fox's Aisha Hosni reports.
24: He has announced that he's declassifying a trove of documents that he claims reveals vulnerabilities in our election system. Those documents are now posted on the White House website. He's alleging that China hacked and gathered voter information on some 200 million Americans over a number of years.
1: Democratic Senate leader Chuck Schumer called the Trump speech a pathetic attempt to deny the president lost the 2020 election. Two people are now dead in the Texas flooding disaster caused by more than 2 feet of rain this week, sending rivers and creeks overflowing in communities, including Uvalde.
25: Water rushing through all of the main roads in that town. Everything shut. Businesses and homes being inundated. First responders moving as fast as they could to get evacuations going and rescues. Over 200 people rescued in the past several days across the region.
1: Fox Weather's Robert Ray in San Antonio. 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
29: 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I'm Tom Rooney. Congressman Dusty Johnson's private communications with the first Trump White House are part of a large investigation in Washington. In a statement released by his office yesterday, Johnson says, and I quote, "My text messages obtained by Jack Smith's rogue investigation team shows an unprecedented level of carelessness for the rule of law and the constitutional separation of powers." It was a successful joint operation carried out with surgical precision. That's how city, state, and federal law enforcement described a three-day Homeland Security Task Force effort carried out in the Sioux Falls area this past week. Operation Repeat Offender Project took 35 dangerous offenders off the streets. U.S. Attorney Ron Parsons says it was a dangerous operation, but no law enforcement officers were injured.
6: I just want to thank God that these officers and agents were able to safely conduct this large-scale operation that will have done a lot to protect us all in this community.
29: New U.S. Marshal Dan Satterley said there were 10 known gang members among those arrested, including two who were armed. Sioux Falls Police Chief John Toombs said the operation is another example of the high level of cooperation between law enforcement agencies in the area. A South Dakota man is among America's most wanted. David Bonas is listed among the nation's 15 most wanted fugitives in a new release from the U.S. Marshal Service. He's wanted for allegedly sexually abusing a teenage girl for years. He was

0: in effect this afternoon, lasts into the evening, as that heat index will approach 100. Mostly clear to partly cloudy tonight, temperature falling to near 70. Mostly sunny for tomorrow, high near 90. Northeast winds of 10 to 15. From the Keloland Storm Center, I'm meteorologist Scott Munt.
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7: Well, President Trump gave a primetime address last night, and he focused heavily on election security. He talked about a major Chinese data breach affecting voter rolls in at least 18 states. He criticized ABC and NBC for not covering the speech, and then he pushed for the Save America Act as part of this. To me, what was just jaw-dropping was what he talked about with China, and that China has accessed massive amounts of U.S. voter data. So it raises some really big questions about foreign interference, election integrity then. The president called out the networks for not carrying the address, ignoring parts of it. Talked about the Save America Act. I want to hear from you this morning, 605-336-1320. How worried are you about Chinese and foreign interference in our elections? After watching the president last night, how worried are you about foreign interference in our elections? I would love to hear from you, 605-336-1320, 605-336-1320. The president, he covered a lot of stuff. So let me hear from you. Folks, I'm already getting dozens of responses from folks on Facebook this morning. Janice said it should be concerning to everyone when any country influences our elections. China is a threat to the U.S. in a lot of ways. An election, elections is a big threat. As far as stations not covering the president's speech, what's new? Haven't had either of those stations on in my house for many years. That's why I love America the way it is. Free to watch what I want. Looks like they're aiming to change that. We had a taste of silencing people before. So what about you? Sean had sent me an email. I want to share Sean's email. And again, our phone lines are open, so give me a shout this morning, 605-336-1320. Sean said this was a terrific speech by President Trump. He reminded Americans of the successes of his administration during his term so far. Unsurprisingly, the radical media never even hints at the turnaround of our nation. He said, Trump brought the receipts. Call that, which he did. The president actually had a number of documents. So he shared a number of documents. So Sean's saying Trump brought the receipts, called out the weakness and corruption of our election system. Evidence has been gathered, now released for public consumption. He said the media spin on this speech could be enough to make me sick if I wasn't already aware of what has been suspected. He said, I'm excited to see the swamp lose its mind. So what are your thoughts after listening to the president last night? Give me a shout this morning, 605-336-1320. Phone lines are open right now, 605-336-1320. Let me take a look. Here we go. I want to see. Again, I got dozens of people that are.

0: responding on Facebook. So let me hear from you. Renee said, day 198 asking for the Save America Act. Daily phone call to Thune made. Just get it done and secure our elections. Stuart, this is fairly common that I see these kinds of responses on Facebook. Yeah, blame China because that always works. Never take accountability. Just blame someone else for it, eh? Or bury your head in the sand, I guess, Stuart. That would be, I guess, that is also, that's not all that appealing to many of us. If folks are laughing at his comment on Facebook. And then here comes another one. The Anthony, when Trump's lips move, he is lying. Everything, the hatred of Trump on Facebook is just absolutely incredible. Anthony says, when Trump's lips move, he is lying. Everything he said has been debunked over and over again. But isn't it interesting that you can't debunk what it is he said? So it's been debunked over and over, really. But yet, not by you. So what do you think? 605-336-1320 is the Kello hotline. Darren says, China's been a threat for many years. They've been spying on us through products they make and we import. And he said, he goes on to say that this started when Democrats opened communist countries to trade and all of our industry was sucked into China. The replacement jobs never materialized. And I want to get your thoughts more on what the president actually is talking about. Because the president went in, he said, let me comb through it. So I've got a number of different stories here. He touched on quite a number of things. But he said, over a period of years, starting with the 2020 election cycle, he said, the People's Republic of China carried out what is believed to be the largest compromise of election data in history, resulting in China's illicit acquisition of 220 million U.S. voter files. That information includes names, addresses, phone numbers, political party preferences, and other sensitive data that would be needed to register to vote and engage in other nefarious activities, which is exactly what's happening. This data loss presents an unprecedented election security nightmare. And he said, he went on in quite a little bit of detail regarding this. Forgive me, I've got a stack of stories. But he said this would be the largest compromise of election data in history. 18 states. So China has either bought or stole data from 18 states. He also says the deep state actively suppressed information about China's meddling. And he gave receipts regarding this. Shocking vulnerabilities, he said, related to hacking, exploitation, and foreign interference. This vital information for many years has been covered up and hidden from you. The American people are beautiful, are great American people, but all that changes right now, the president said. And he said, the documents we will release starting tonight have been gathered by the White House Government Transparency Task Force. He said, supported by our top intelligence agency chiefs, who have all personally reviewed the findings that we're presenting this evening, fully confirmed their authenticity. The president had said prior to this speech that this was going to be big news that he would be sharing, and it certainly seems that way. So let me hear from you, 605-336-1320. Good morning, Bill. You're on Kello.
1: Good morning, Senor Greg. I use your good friend's greeting for you this morning. A couple of things that stood out to me amongst, there were hundreds or dozens of things. But one is you get the Democrats constantly saying no significant voter fraud has been found. You just had an election in Sioux Falls with two votes or four votes being the difference. They found in the red states that allowed them to look at voter rolls, 250,000 illegals registered to vote.
0: Yes.
1: That's significant. And you can just imagine that number is probably 10 times higher if we would have got access to the blue states, because that's what their goal is to get more illegals registered to vote. So now you're talking 2 million, potentially, or well over 2 million. That's definitely significant, seeing how close some of these elections are. The other thing that I wanted to bring up was one of your guys that you talked about sending you a text or something said, there is no evidence. The courts have looked at it.
0: Yeah, that was a Facebook comment. Yeah.
1: Yeah, the courts have not looked at it. The courts refused to look at it. And the media and the Democrats always play that card. Well, this has been adjudicated. It has not been adjudicated. They refused to look at that information. And hopefully this information that the president's releasing will show that we've had tremendous voter illegal votes cast.
0: It's and I'm with you. I think there were a lot of things that the president touched on last night that caused concern for me. The extent at which we're seeing that China was involved in our elections, and again, the president's providing receipts. Bill, thanks so much for your thoughts. Phone lines are open if you want to join the program, 605-336-1320, 605-336-1320. So I wanted to get into, here we go. President said that Chinese election interference plots were buried by rogue bureaucrats, he said. And that there were things happening during his first term where he wasn't made aware of things that were kept out of his daily presidential briefings. He said our email among intelligence analysts admitted that they had deliberately massaged the presidential daily briefing to withhold information regarding Chinese activities related to the election. Another official inside the FBI wrote that she was running a shadow government to keep intelligence about China's election meddling from becoming known. And he said, indeed, a document in a batch of declassified files released by the White House shows that an FBI official wrote in a long chat to a colleague that I'm basically running a shadow government across the FBI at this point. And the pair discussed, they were discussing the president's daily brief that they were preparing for him. And so they were leaving information out by design. And this is what the president said last night. I want to get your reaction to this, because it's the president said the findings are stunning. He's directing now the office of the Director of National Intelligence, the Department of Justice, the FBI, and the CIA to investigate how and why such crucial information was hidden, to fire those involved in the cover-up, and to file criminal charges, if appropriate, against these people. So China, of course, is denying any interference in U.S. elections. And it's difficult to take what they're saying seriously. We urge the U.S. to stop making an issue of China in its elections and do something conducive to China-U.S. relations. So I would love to hear from you, 605-336-1320, 605-336-1320. Good morning, Todd. You're on Kello.
2: Good morning. You know, I do believe this has been going on, and I have no doubt, and he showed the receipts, but the rest of these deep state actors.
0: I'm sorry, you cut out there. I didn't catch part of that.
2: Oh, sure. There never seems to be any arrests of these deep state actors. You know what I mean?
0: Yeah, but the president just referred it to DOJ and said for action on all this, and so.
2: I when I see action, then I'll get excited over it, because it just seems all this fraud, it's all low-hanging fruit. We never see anything.
0: I disagree with you. We've seen all kinds of arrests. We've seen all kinds of action.
2: I see Walls walking around.
0: I'm sorry, what's that?
2: I see Walls walking around. I see Klobuchar walking around.
0: Wow, you're really going off. You're going off the deep end here a little bit, Todd. Let's rein it in a little bit.
2: Well, think about it. We see low-hanging fruit, but I want to see, I mean.
0: Yeah, I got the message. I got it. Thanks, Todd. 605-336-1320 is the Kello hotline. 605-336-1320. I would love to hear from you. I'm surprised you're so silent. It was a pretty big address last night. Brian, good morning. You're on Kello.
3: Good morning, Greg. How are you?
0: I'm doing well. Thanks.
3: That's good. So I everybody knows that there's a bunch of different countries that want to meddle in our elections. I mean, it's kind of always been that way. There's a lot for them to benefit by who gets elected. You know, they get better trade deals, yada, yada. We all know that. China has been a biggest adversary for us, not in a wartime situation, but in politics. So it's not a surprise that they're trying to influence our elections to get leaders that were more friendly to China. The crazy part for me is that we've made it so ridiculously easy for them to do that.
0: I would agree. Do you think we need to take this a lot more seriously?
3: 100%. I mean, when you look at mail-in voting and you look at the voting systems that we have, the vulnerabilities that we have, everything that Trump talked about in his speech, you know, for anybody that's been following election fraud or paying attention to the things that are going on there, can see where another country would take advantage of these vulnerabilities. And it has needed to be changed for a very long time. And it's not a surprise that this is actually what has been going on. I mean, it almost reminds me of the Nick Shirley thing, where he went to Minnesota to find the fraud. It's been there the whole time. Everybody could see it. Everybody knew something was going on, but nobody said anything or did anything about it. This is kind of the same thing to me. It's a very...
0: Well, and I think even worse than that, and the president talked about that last night, that during his first term, you had people inside the government who were keeping things from him and were not including information in briefings that he was getting. So if you have people within the government who are conducting their own shadow government, those are allegations. And again, the president showing the receipts, that is even a lot deeper than what we have seen. That has nothing to do with China. That's what's going on in our own federal government.
3: Yeah, when he was talking about the information found in burn bags that was supposed to be destroyed, I was like, oh, wow. You know, that's really bad. When you got people inside our country that are supposed to protect us from these things happening that are hiding information or trying to get rid of it, but it never got burned. And he said, you know, maybe that's good luck for us that we found this information. I've actually been reading through some of these files, and, you know, for anybody, any of your listeners, I posted some of them on your Facebook page. They can go check them out in the comments on your Facebook page. I found some interesting parts in some of those files because I was reading through some of it, and it's crazy.
0: Yeah, it's pretty shocking stuff. I appreciate the call. Thank you so much, Brian. Phone lines are open, 605-336-1320. Good morning, Sean. You're on Kello.
4: Good morning, Greg. And it's a great day in America. It was nice to hear Trump give a speech last night. it was refreshing because it was, well, first off, he started off just reminding the people of all the progress we've made in the last 2 years, and then to bring out the election issues, that was a wonderful thing. He was speaking the truth that nobody in the swamp wants to hear. So,
0: what were the things that really kind of struck you the most about the president's speech last night?
4: Oh, just, the fact that he said, okay, we have this evidence and we are distributing it to Congress and other agencies, and he's had people on this, and I'm like, well, good. Now, hopefully, the information actually gets out there and it can be demonstrated that Trump's knowing what he's talking about.
0: Yeah, I think so as well. The president's got the receipts. Exactly right. Sean, thanks for the call. So the president called on the FBI to investigate in Michigan. He just touched on a lot of things. Claims that China wanted him to resign during his first term, he said. China was working to influence the results of the U.S. midterm elections, later the results of the 2020 presidential elections. China was analyzing the 2015 U.S. presidential elections, identifying states who voted for president. China would identify sectors then. According to these are documents he was talking about, and they're releasing the documents. He says CIA reporting explicitly stated in mid-2018, the Chinese Communist Party's policy was to leverage all domestic and foreign elements that were opposed to the U.S. president in an effort to reduce the president's votes and make him resign or prevent his reelection. So they were out there working against Trump. He says to prevent his reelection, and there was just a lot of information that the president presented last night. And then he went on after the media, and I'll tell you more about that later this morning. All right, 728, sunshine 72. 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
16: News. I'm Gian Gelosi. The U.S. expanding the air campaign against Iran.
17: The targeting of roads, bridges, and bases around the port city of Bandar Abbas is significant because it cuts off Iran's Revolutionary Guard Corps supply routes, essentially isolating them. Bandar Abbas is key to controlling the Strait of Hormuz.
16: Fox's Madeline Rivera, Iran retaliated with attacks on U.S. allied countries across the region. Catastrophic flash flooding in Texas killed at least two people with states of emergency declared across 59 counties.
18: Over 2 feet of rain has fallen and inundated rivers, streams, and creeks from across the region. Uvalde yesterday, we woke up to just apocalyptic scenes as water rushing through all of the main roads in that town.
16: Fox Weather's Robert Ray. Andy Burnham officially declared the leader of Britain's Labour Party. 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
20: 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I'm Tom Rooney. Law enforcement teamwork took nearly 36 dangerous criminals off the streets in the Sioux Falls area this past week. City, state, county, and federal law enforcement officials say Operation Repeat Offender Project was a surgical strike to arrest fugitives and parole absconders. U.S. Attorney Ron Parsons.
21: This joint operation successfully and safely removed 35 dangerous fugitives and violent offenders with active arrest warrants from our community and return them to where they belong, which is behind bars.
20: New U.S. Marshal Dan Satterley says the arrests came off without a hitch because of cooperation and careful planning.
22: That's almost unheard of in an operation this big with these types of folks. These types of folks are known for not cooperating.
20: Sioux Falls Police Chief John Toombs says he's extremely proud of the combined effort. Three people face charges for allegedly hiding a man's body in a Rapid City hotel room. The body of 33-year-old Jason Horneagle was found at a hotel on La Crosse Street Tuesday. Barbara Diaz, Diana Harryshirt, and Walter Corden face charges for improper disposal of a body. The FBI is offering a $25,000 reward for information on the murder of Alton Mezteth. He was killed in January of 2024. Investigators say he may not have been the intended target when unknown assailants fired into his home, striking and killing him. And Congressman Dusty Johnson's private communications with the first Trump White House are part of a large investigation in Washington. In a statement released by his office, Johnson says, quote, "My text messages obtained by Jack Smith's rogue investigation team shows an unprecedented level of carelessness for the rule of law and the constitutional separation of powers." From the Kello.com News Center, I'm Tom Rooney.
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25: Mostly sunny, hot and humid today, high of 95. Light southwest wind, 5 to 15 miles per hour. Heat advisory goes in effect this afternoon, lasts into the evening. The heat index will approach 100 at times. We'll fall close to 70 for an overnight low tonight. And for tomorrow, mostly sunny. We'll have a high temperature of 90. Northeast winds of 10 to 15. From the Storm Center, I'm Scott Munt.
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2: 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Delivered the largest property tax cut in South Dakota history. Stood with President Trump on the border. Placed a 5-year ban on fake meat to keep real ranchers raising real beef. 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Larry Roden spent his out here with us. South Dakota needs a governor who knows what a hard winter costs, who doesn't just talk about property rights, but is a real landowner, who knows what it means when the market drops and the bills don't. Governor Larry Roden, because he knows us.
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0: 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Call us right now. 605-336-1320. All right. Did you catch what happened on the Today Show yesterday? There was a crazed man who apparently was, this is a guy who was an intruder. He was looking for Al Roker, and he was arrested yesterday after breaking into the Today Show studio. He confronted Craig Melvin yesterday morning, and the NBC News apparently had, there were 2 guards on duty when this happened, and in the tape, one guard steps away, and the other guy, then the other guard, misses the intruder as he slips in. And so one of the guards has been fired. We don't know which one, but one of the guards lost their job over this. And it's pretty crazy. This guy shows up on the set of the Today Show. He's looking for Al Roker. And their New York Post has photos of this guy. And apparently screaming, screaming at them. And it was Craig Melvin, I think, who took the worst of it. And Melvin says, said on Instagram yesterday, he said, "Hey, everyone, I've heard from so many of you over the last few hours. I'm doing just fine. Thanks for reaching out. Looking forward to seeing you," he said. So, yeah, this is a guy. The guy was looking for Al Roker. He was arrested after confronting Melvin in the stairway. And so the intruder was wearing a backpack, slipped past security, lunged at Melvin, also hurled a racial slur at him. This went on for like 10 seconds. The guy was demanding FaceTime with Al Roker. Wow. Crazy. I'm just glad everybody was okay. So everybody is all right. And how he got that close, if I were NBC, I'd be taking a really serious look at the, especially security. I mean, right now, wow. That is just crazy. So fortunately, everybody on the NBC Today Show's just fine. But I saw this story yesterday. I'm like, you have got to be kidding me. How does somebody get that close? You know? Also, have you seen this story? William Shatner is now 95 years old. And now he's booked, he's performing at this year's Riot Fest. And this is William Shatner's new heavy metal band. William Shatner has flirted with music for a long time. So William Shatner and a new heavy metal band. William Shatner is 95 years old. And so this is a new career move. And he said, "After years of writing letters, Riot Fest 2026... now with 100% more William Shatner, with his heavy metal band, I can't say their name, the Blankers," it's the F-bomb, the Blankers, "appearing Sunday, tickets on sale now." So this is coming up Sunday, September 20th at Chicago's Douglas Park. And Shatner said, I decided that you're such big fans of mine. I'm going to debut my heavy metal record at Riot Fest. He said in an Instagram reel, I hope that you're there, and I hope I'm there. He said, this will be their first live performance, apparently. And so the... William Shatner, Riot Fest 2026, artist writer requirements. Chicago must provide, and then there are a number of hashtags here. So what does Chicago need to provide? Rename a boat in honor of William Shatner so he can captain a ship again. What? This guy's getting more and more off the... One prominently displayed Riot Fest 2026 billboard with William Shatner's face and the face of one lucky fan, a classic Chicago food item to be named in tribute to William Shatner. Co-anchor the weather outside with Chicago's most beloved meteorologist, sing Take Me Out to the Ball Game at a Chicago baseball game. This is what Chicago has to provide. And then this goes on. Riot Fest must provide fire breathers, many of them. And this just goes on. The artist's golf cart shall be replaced by a DeLorean. I just cracked up reading this thing. Dressing room shall be themed as Shatner's Shag Shack. He must have had a ball writing this. So anyway, it's pretty cheeky. It's a pretty outrageous writer. They got to rename a boat in William Shatner's honor so that he can captain his ship again. That's the best, I think. Congratulations to Mitt Ravick. Mitt won that pair. Or excuse me, this is Nicole Mitrovic. There we go. Nicole Mitrovic. Excuse me. My eyes are failing me this morning. So Nicole picked up that pair of passes to Wildwater West Water Park. And we'll have another chance for you to win passes again coming up on Monday. Just ahead, I've got your chance to win a $20 gift card from Invictus Pizza. The Kello History Quiz is coming up. Sunshine 74, you're listening to the Greg Belford Show on Kello.
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0: 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Tom Rooney's in the Kelo.com News Center. Tom says South Dakota picks up its first cases of a widespread ailment that has hit over 30 states. So Tom will tell us how you can protect yourself. We'll have details for you coming up.
1: It's a good thing life isn't rocket science, because some people couldn't get off the launch pad.
2: Think of how stupid the average person is, and then realize half of them are stupider than that.
3: Is there any way you can describe that to me using colorful puppets of some sort?
4: It's a moronathon.
1: It's Belf's Looney Tunes in the news.
0: Okay, 52-year-old guy named guy in Florida drove his car to a court-appointed drug test earlier this week. He was driving on a suspended license. That was a violation of his parole, so he was arrested. Well, that wasn't his only problem. He also had one of those fake jobs with the fake unit with a bladder attached to it, so he could presumably trying to pass a urine test, right? One of those units, you know. So after he got arrested, apparently he realized, well, he should probably ditch that. So he tossed it between the seat and the door of the police cruiser. So when a police officer then opened the door, the officer obviously saw it right away. And the guy tried to deny, no, that's not mine. Yeah, the officer didn't buy it. So he was hit with additional charges. And then there's video of this going down in the back of the police car. And the best part of it is the guy muttering to himself afterward, why do I make poor decisions? I'm stupid, man.
1: It's a good thing life isn't rocket science.
0: Sorry. That's the one. It's one of those days today. All right. Birthdays on July 17th. Billy Lord is 34 today. Mike Vogel is 47. Luke Bryan is 50. Jason Clark is 57. Alex Winter is 61. David Hasselhoff is 74 today. Lucy Arnaz is 75. And today we remember Donald Sutherland, who was born on this date. My friend, if you are celebrating a birthday today, we want to wish you a great personal holiday.
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8: 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When this baby hits 88 miles per hour, you're going to see some serious...
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0: Today, our highlight in history is 1955. Disneyland had its opening day in California. 1862, during the Civil War, Congress approved the Second Confiscation Act, declared that all slaves taking refuge behind Union lines were set to be free. 1902, Willis Carter produced a set of designs for what would become the world's first modern air conditioning system. 1945, following Nazi Germany's surrender, President Truman, Soviet leader Joseph Stalin, and British Prime Minister Winston Churchill began meeting. It was the final Allied summit of World War II. And on this date in 2014, all 298 passengers and crew aboard Malaysia Airlines Flight 17 were killed. And this was, they were shot down over eastern Ukraine. And that's a look at this day in history. All right, time now for the Kelo History Quiz. This is your chance to win that $20 gift card from Invictus Pizza. If you're the first caller with the correct answer this morning, only one winner per household every 60 days. All right, it was on this date in 2019 that this former CBS news anchor died in New York. He was 92 years old when he passed away. What? was his name? Former CBS News anchor. He was a fixture for many of us when we were young. If you know the name, call us now, 605-336-1320. 605-336-1320.
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3: Mostly sunny, hot and humid today, high of 95. Heat advisory goes in effect this afternoon, lasts into the evening, as that heat index will approach 100. Mostly clear to partly cloudy tonight, temperature falling to near 70. Mostly sunny for tomorrow, high near 90. Northeast winds of 10 to 15. From the Kelloland Storm Center, I'm meteorologist Scott Munt.
4: In Sioux Falls at 7:56, sunshine and 74 currently at Kello. Our Kello history quiz this morning was on this date in 2009 when this former CBS News anchor died in New York. He was 92 years old. And we asked you, what was his name? Longtime anchor man of CBS News. And Anthony Turner is a first-time winner. He was the first caller with the correct answer. Who was it, Anthony?
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4: 14-year-old boy in Arizona is a hero after he helped an elderly woman with dementia who was wandering for miles in the desert heat. So the boy was riding his bike. He noticed the older woman appeared to be confused, so he stopped, he guided her into the shade, and he stayed with her until she could remember her son's phone number. So emergency responders were thankful that he found her before the situation got more serious. So the boy's going to be honored by the Gilbert Fire Department and the Air National Guard. A woman from Michigan saved a 2-year-old girl's life after the child was pulled unconscious from a nearby lake. She said once she saw the panicked mother carrying her daughter from the water, she immediately stepped in, used her CPR training to get the toddler breathing again. And that's a look at today's good news.

0: right, currently Sunshine 74 at Kello. We'll check in with Fox News Radio. Tom Rooney's in the Kello.com News Center. Coming up, Tom says South Dakota picks up its first case of, or cases of, a widespread ailment that it now has hit over 30 states. So Tom will have more details on that story for you coming up. Fox News will have more on the president's address last night. President says China stole voter registration data from 220 million Americans. And the president had the receipts last night. So, additional details coming up here on Kello.
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2: Oil and gas prices higher again this morning. I'm Dave Anthony. Fox News continuing to rise back up after U.S. and Iran fighting flared back up. Oil gaining more than 2%. The price of the gas pump up 4 more cents. AAA's national average for regular back to $3.98 a gallon. That's a dime more than last week, a dollar higher than before the conflict, after the U.S. military bombed Iran a sixth straight night.
3: What they hit last night were a lot of bridges around port cities. There's a port city, Bandar Khamir, they had bridges hit. We've seen Bandar Abbas now hit several days in a row. And for the first time in this conflict, U.S. Marines boarded a vessel. U.S. Marines from the 11th Marine Expeditionary Unit boarded a ship called Wen Yao as it was attempting to cross the blockade. Now, since the blockade went into effect, U.S. forces have redirected 3 ships, disabled one by firing Hellfire missiles into the smokestack.
2: Fox's Mike Tobin in Tel Aviv. Iran retaliated again today, firing missiles and drones into Gulf countries of the American bases. China is denying election interference claims President Trump made last night in a primetime TV address, alleging China gathered information on about 200 million Americans and tried to influence the 2020 election.
4: Names, addresses, phone numbers, political party preferences, and other sensitive data that would be needed to register to vote.
2: And he again urged Congress to pass a voting law.
4: This landmark bill requires that all voters must show photo voter ID. How simple is that?
2: Well, Democrats don't support that. Senate Minority Leader Chuck Schumer called the Trump address pathetic and said before it,
5: "This is about laying groundwork to undermine the 2026 election before a single vote has been cast."
2: Now an update on the outbreak of cyclosporiasis, the sickness causing nasty diarrhea.
6: Health officials are investigating Taco Bell's iceberg lettuce supplier as a possible source for the outbreak. The FDA and CDC traced the illness in some states to lettuce grown in Mexico. The Wall Street Journal reports it's from a company called Taylor Farms.
2: Fox's Nate Ford, more than 5,000 cases, mostly in Michigan. 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
11: 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I'm Tom Rooney. A widespread ailment that causes diarrhea, nausea, and other symptoms has found its way to South Dakota. Health officials say there are 3 cases of cyclosporiasis in the state. It's caused by a parasite found in fresh produce, so they recommend thoroughly washing food before you eat it. Leasing activity has begun for the largest multifamily development in Sioux Falls. The Fossfields Ascent apartment complex is going up along Veterans Parkway. It's one of 4 new large apartment complexes under construction. The regional farm economy is slipping further into negative territory, according to the monthly Rural Main Street Index from Creighton University. Economist Dr. Ernie Goss says high input costs and low commodity prices remain the biggest problems.
12: Squeezing the margins, of course, in some cases the farmer, ranchers, cash flow is negative, so that's obviously not good. And, of course, it's showing up in our survey of the bankers.
11: This is the fifth time in the last 6 months the index has been in negative territory. Still, more than half of the bankers surveyed say they have not tightened credit standards for farm borrowers in the last 3 months. There aren't any data center projects planned for Vermilion right now, but the city's Chamber of Commerce is opening the door to discussions on the issue. Vermilion Chamber President and CEO Jim Peterson fielded questions for over an hour at an event last night. He plans to raise those questions and concerns that surfaced last night to local and area elected officials. And the noise level is on the rise in the skies over Sioux Falls. The Air Force Thunderbirds made their arrival known yesterday, carrying out a few practice runs in preparation for this weekend's air show at Joe Foss Field. Admission is free and the gates open at 8:30 a.m. tomorrow and Sunday. From the Kello.com News Center, I'm Tom Rooney.
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14: Mostly sunny, hot and humid today, high of 95.

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6: You know, we were talking earlier about the president's address to the nation last night. And there were just a lot of things in the president's speech. He talked about China. He said, in the Chinese data breach, he said China carried out what is believed to be the largest compromise of election data in history, resulting in China's illicit acquisition of 220 million U.S. voter files, he said. And then he said this data loss presents an unprecedented election security nightmare. China compromised voter data in at least 18 states. And honestly, I'm surprised my phones are not melting down this morning as people react to this, because it is, I think, both scary and infuriating. The president also went off on intelligence agencies. He said those responsible for sounding the alarm instead kept the information hidden. He also talked about the elections. He said public will learn the facts that have not been disclosed until now. Shocking vulnerabilities in elections, or excuse me, in America's election infrastructure. And that led him then into talking about voter ID and the Save America Act. He said, we will pass the Save America Act to protect our sacred American elections. Our voters must show voter ID. All voters must provide proof of citizenship. He said there will be no mail-in ballots except for illness, disability, military deployment, or travel. And you won't have cheating on the elections anymore. Then he went after ABC and NBC because they refused to cover it. That in and of itself, I think, is worth discussion. The fact that you've got major TV networks that are making the decision that they are not going to cover the president's address. And the president said ABC and NBC refused to cover this speech and the important revelations about China and our elections. And I saw a very interesting comment by Sean Spicer. Do you remember Sean Spicer, who is the former press secretary for President Trump? He said networks broadcasting on public airwaves apparently don't think it's in the public interest to hear from their president. So the press secretary should stop calling on them in briefings and yank them from the press pool. I totally agree with that. Absolutely agree with that. Why should, okay, if ABC and NBC are not going to cover the president, then why should they be in the daily briefings? They should not be there. Pull them out of there. If they don't want to do their jobs, then pull them out. I am all in favor of that. It just makes good sense. So that alone would have me all worked up this morning, the fact that ABC and NBC make the decisions that, yeah, they're not. Now, what they did do, it's like, okay, well, we're not going to put it on the network, but we'll put the president on our other platforms. So we'll put it online. This is a little bit what I was talking about yesterday. And I mentioned a Facebook post earlier this morning, a comment from someone who was saying that, you know, this is what they kind of come to expect, that they don't go to the networks anyway, that they are going to go find their coverage somewhere else. And that's what I had mentioned to you. It's like, well, I'll go to YouTube or wherever. If I want to watch the president's address, I'm not going to, I mean, generally, they're the last place that I would go. So there was just a lot that the president covered here, and I'd love to get your

0: your reaction. 605-336-1320 is the Kello hotline. 605-336-1320. President talking again about this Chinese data breach, foreign interference. He says this was the largest theft of American voter data in history, and it demands actions now. So why are the phones silent? Because you don't care, or because you knew? Or, I mean, to me, this is, now you've got the president putting this out there front and center. I just think it's huge news. So I would love to hear from you. 605-336-1320 is the Kello hotline. President said, I decided to release classified information to protect the fairness and integrity of U.S. elections. So you there were a number of reports and so on that he, as he talked about last night, he's releasing documents. And he said that when he was president the first time, and they're releasing the documents showing the receipts, CIA reporting explicitly stated in mid-2018, the Chinese Communist Party's policy was to leverage all domestic and foreign elements that were opposed to the U.S. president. So in other words, they wanted all of those who were opposed to Trump, they wanted to highlight all of that in an effort then to reduce votes for Trump when he ran for re-election, and also in hopes of making him resign or to prevent his re-election. So, I mean, I would love to get your thoughts on this. Darcy, I'm glad you called. Good morning. You're on Kello.
1: Hey, Greg. How are you?
0: I'm doing well. Thanks, Darcy.
1: You know, I didn't watch the president talk last night, but I just caught your show, and I already seen on Facebook this morning several people commenting. But I agree with you on that press thing. Any of the press who is in the morning briefings and is listening to this and talking to them about the briefings, yeah, they shouldn't be there if you're not going to cover the president's speech. I mean, that's ridiculous. He is the president of the United States, Democrat or Republican. All presidents should be covered regardless of what they think.
0: See, Darcy, I totally agree with you. I mean, I would have thought it would, let's just change it. Joe Biden was president. What, should Fox News have stopped covering Biden? Well, of course not. I still want to know what's going on.
1: Exactly. Because, you know, the Democrats would have been outraged if, you know, if a Democratic president wasn't broadcasted. So where's the outrage from everybody else?
0: I don't know.
1: And, you know, and another thing, I agree with President Trump on having voter, you know, IDs. You know, I have a driver's license and a voter's card. So how hard is it to make your picture on a voter's card and show that? And the Democrats, again, should be for this because of all of the crap that's been going on since Obama and Clinton and Biden with all the votes. You know, it's just, the re-elections are just, it's getting bad.
0: Yeah, it is getting bad. I totally agree with you, Darcy. Thank you, my friend, so much for the call. I appreciate it. 605-336-1320. I would love to hear from you. And I suspect some of you are just getting worn down by this kind of stuff. So 605-336-1320 is the Kello hotline, 605-336-1320. But I agree. If these media outlets are not going to cover the president, and then why should they be at the daily press briefing? They shouldn't be there. They should be pulled. Get them out. If they're not going to be serious about reporting the news, get them out of the press pool. I totally agree with that. Makes sense. So the president touched on a lot of things last night. As I mentioned, he slammed the networks for the fact that they weren't, covering his speech last night. He also touched on what's going on in Michigan, in the Michigan 2020 election, releasing files there. So he said that the documents that he was releasing prove that for many years, Americans were blatantly lied to about the security of our election infrastructure, including electronic voting machines and ballot counting systems. They're vulnerable, they're easily compromised, and people within our government knew that, he said. And he said that an intelligence assessment showed that adversaries of the U.S., including Russia, China, Iran, North Korea, as well as non-state groups, have the ability to compromise American elections. So, he said, even when a significant evidence of fraud has been detected, it has been buried and covered up. Among the disclosures tonight are FBI files detailing evidence of alleged fraud by a large-scale voter registration operation in Michigan. In 2020, Michigan State Police raided a Democrat Get Out the Vote organization, a corrupt group in Muskegon, and were so concerned by what they found. He said they were just so concerned they couldn't believe it actually, that they contacted the FBI in Detroit. So canvassers admitted to FBI agents they signed voter registration forms in other people's names, submitted fraudulent registrations for people who did not exist, received commissions based on the number of applications that they produced, and the president said, in other words, it was pay, play, and cheat. The FBI agents working on the cases believed that crimes were committed, yet the Biden Department of Justice slow-walked the investigation and killed it. This is what the president said last night. So I would love to hear from you, 605-336-1320. Good morning, Randy. You're on Kello.
2: Good morning. Kick them out of there. They don't deserve to be in the press briefing.
0: Don't they have an obligation to report, to carry the president's national addresses?
2: Well, they certainly do, and I'll go even one step further. The people who are voting against the SAVE Act, if this stuff is true, which I believe it is, and I have believed it was since the day after the 2020 election, if this stuff is true, the people who are casting votes against the SAVE Act are committing treason.
0: So I understand. You feel pretty strongly about it. I understand.
2: You bet I do. And every veteran in the United States ought to feel strongly about this. Each and every one of the veterans in this country signed a check payable with up to and including their life for the people of this country to trample over our election system. That is preposterous.
0: So what is the media trying to do? Are they trying to squelch this? I mean, they have been critical of what the president is saying, that there's nothing to see here. What's your reaction to the way the media has been presenting this, Randy?
2: The media is working under the premise that because all of the legal action after the 2020 election was deemed to not have standing, none of the evidence was ever looked at by a court of law or by a judge. None. But the Democrats will try to make you believe that because a judge, who in this case, in all cases, was a partisan judge, determined that there was no standing.
0: Yeah, it's incredibly frustrating. I can hear it in your voice and as well as my own voice. I mean, I'm just enraged by this stuff. Randy, I'm so glad you called. Thank you, my friend. 605-336-1320 is the Kello hotline. 605-336-1320. So the president also... he talked about the Save America Act, but he said our U.S. election system broken and vulnerable. One of the issues they're having, he said the DHS compared state voter registration lists with public records and identified about 278,000 non-citizens on the voter rolls. And he said... that figure we know is incomplete because Democrat-led states will not provide their voter registration data. So the president says, since Democrat states then refuse to share the files, the real number is actually much higher than that. He said, yet even this limited analysis found more than 250,000 foreigners illegally registered to vote, he said. He also said that foreign governments have access to large amounts of U.S. voter data, and he warned about the voting machines and the ballot tabulation systems remain vulnerable to hacking and manipulation. And he said he accused China of attempting to influence American elections. Good morning, Aaron. You're on Kello.
3: Hey, good morning, Doctor.
0: Thanks for the call. What are you thinking, my friend?
3: I'm thinking about a lot of things, probably nothing insightful to add to the conversation. It's just that it was nice to see the president lay out and provide at least some proof, actually quite a bit of proof, that these things which we've all suspected, at least all clear-thinking Americans have suspected, are actually true. And I'm outraged by it. I'm not sure what to do with it, and I fear the country has slipped so far into corruption through our universities and political systems and intelligence agencies that can we fix this?
0: I asked myself that question as well, and when you see media outlets that refuse to even cover the president's speech, when we have two of the major networks that make the decision they're not going to cover the speech, what does that say to you?
3: Well, can't use foul language here, but
0: I fight that every day.
3: it's an awful, that was really a terrible decision on their behalf, but are we surprised? Are we surprised
0: No.
3: that they refused? If that had been Barack Obama or Joe Biden or anyone else, they would have carried it. Absolutely. And we know that. The bias in the media is so clear. And it's so dangerous. I don't see how anyone can deny it.
0: And yet, you've got all kinds of people who do.
3: Yes, they do.
0: Yeah, it's just amazing, isn't it? Aaron, I'm so glad you called. Thank you, my friend. Keep the faith. Yeah, it's pretty incredible. So the president said, put together, these disclosures reveal an election system so broken and so vulnerable that no one can possibly defend it. It's not defensible. Hundreds of millions of U.S. voter files are in the hands of foreign governments, he said. Our machines and ballot counting systems are exposed to hacking, manipulation, and corruption. China and other countries have been trying to meddle in our election. And then he said that evidence of fraud has been buried. He continued talking about this, and yet... we still have elections with no voter ID, no proof of citizenship, and tens of millions of ballots floating aimlessly through the mail. And it's pretty shocking, as I think. I'm very much like Aaron. You know, the president is sharing all that information, and he's providing the receipts. He's providing documentation to back this up, and still... the media ignores it. It's incredible. All right, 8:20. 26. Great to have you along this morning. News and information update on the way this hour of the Greg Belford Show. 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
13: Mostly sunny, hot and humid today, high of 95. Heat advisory goes in effect this afternoon, lasts into the evening, as that heat index will approach 100. Mostly clear to partly cloudy tonight, temperature falling to near 70. Mostly sunny for tomorrow, high near 90. Northeast winds of 10 to 15. From the Kello Land Storm Center, I'm meteorologist Scott Munt.
0: 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News and information updates on the way. 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Tom Rooney's on duty in the Kello.com News Center. John sent me an email. He said, these actions by ABC and NBC prove they're now second to third rate news. Should not be ever allowed for press briefings. Send them down to the kids' table. I love it, John. You can drop me an email anytime. 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
14: News. I'm Therese Crowley. President Trump with a primetime reveal that China denies today, alleging China interfered in the 2020 election in favor of Joe Biden.
15: They knew I was wise to them, charged them billions and billions of dollars worth of tariffs, and built the strongest military anywhere in the world.
14: Charging China illegally accessed 220 million voter files, urging the passage of the Save America Act for voter ID. CENTCOM's sixth day of strikes on Iran, taking down bridges in the port of Bandar Abbas to degrade Iran's ability to target shipping. Taco Bell removing its iceberg lettuce from Mexico, investigated as a possible source of the cyclospora outbreak.
7: The state cases ahead of the CDC, that number is over 5,000. It highlights the severity of the outbreak, with concern that the problem will get worse before it gets better.
14: Fox's Nate Foy. 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
17: 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From the Kello.com News Center, I'm Tom Rooney. Congressman Dusty Johnson's private communications with the first Trump White House are part of a large investigation in Washington. In a statement released by his office, Johnson says, quote, "My text messages obtained by Jack Smith's rogue investigation shows an unprecedented level of carelessness for the rule of law and the constitutional separation of powers." Law enforcement teamwork took nearly three dozen dangerous criminals off the streets in the Sioux Falls area this past week. City, state, and federal law enforcement officials say Operation Repeat Offender Project was a surgical strike to arrest fugitives and parole absconders. U.S. Attorney Ron Parsons.
18: This joint operation successfully and safely removed 35 dangerous fugitives and violent offenders with active arrest warrants from our community and return them to where they belong, which is behind bars.
17: New U.S. Marshal Dan Satterley says the arrests came off without a hitch because of cooperation and careful planning.
19: That's almost unheard of in an operation this big with these types of folks. These types of folks are known for not cooperating.
17: Sioux Falls Police Chief John Toombs says he's extremely proud of the combined effort. A South Dakota man is among America's most wanted. David Bonas is listed among the nation's 15 most wanted fugitives in a new release from the U.S. Marshals Service. He's wanted for allegedly sexually abusing a teenage girl for years. He was questioned and hasn't been seen since 2008. And the hot weather is forcing some changes for the Faith Temple food giveaways at the Sioux Empire Fairgrounds for the next 2 weeks. They'll be held inside the Nordstrom Johnson building and are walk-through events only. You'll need to bring your own boxes to carry your food and a cart or wagon, and plenty of water is also advised. From the Kello.com News Center, I'm Tom Rooney.
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13: Mostly sunny, hot and humid today, high of 95. Light southwest wind, 5 to 15 miles per hour. Heat advisory goes in effect this afternoon, lasts into the evening. The heat index will approach 100 at times. We'll fall close to 70 for an overnight low tonight. And for tomorrow, mostly sunny. We'll have a high temperature of 90. Northeast winds of 10 to 15. From the Storm Center, I'm Scott Munz.
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0: 8:38. 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The last word this morning, the Fox News has a story. Apparently, Republicans were rallying around the president last night as he was talking about the Save America Act with, I think, Representative Tim Burchett of Tennessee among them. He said, we're going to lose our country if we don't pass the Dadgum Save America Act. He says that old Dadgum Save America Act. Let's call your senator. So the president just touched on a lot. Honestly, there are certain days where there is just no other story. And today this is the story, I think, is the what the president was talking about, because there was a lot of substance to the speech and what he was touching on and what he was saying. You know, as he's talking about China stealing voter registration data from 220 million Americans, and he got into that. He said, in detail, he said, the intelligence even shows that China assigned a data exploitation unit specifically to this new project. So, and then you had people within the U.S. government who knew about it. They knew about it during the president's first term, and they wanted to keep it quiet. They did not include it in the president's daily briefings. So they wanted to keep a lid on it. They wanted to keep you and I and the president from knowing what was going on. I mean, I don't know that I've ever felt, and I have been really, really cautious, you know, to start talking about the shadow government and all of that kind of stuff, because I don't want to, you know, I don't want to subscribe to kooky theories and whatnot. But the how are you? I mean, I think the evidence is right there, and this is what the president was bringing forward. When the president says, members of the deep state, a very, very famous group of people, in many cases in our intelligence agencies, work to actively suppress and downplay information about the extent of China's sinister election meddling, covering it up from both the president and the American people like nobody thought was possible. Isn't that crazy? I mean, when you have people inside the U.S. government not even letting the president know, so imagine then what secrets are being kept from us. If they won't even tell the president of the United States and they're keeping it from him, imagine what they'll keep from you and me. I don't think you sound nuts when you start, you know, you start being concerned about what's going on in our federal government. What I am hoping is that we are going to see people being fired, and that these will be high profile firings, and you root these people out. I just think the work in front of us is so much more now that Donald Trump is back in. He's back in for another term. I don't know. The work to be done, I think, is incredible in trying to roll back. This is one of the reasons, well, as we were talking about Elon Musk and the Department of Government Efficiency and DOGE and what they were doing to eliminate government and eliminate positions and the folks that they were. It was one of the reasons I was so happy to see that. These people who are not accountable to voters, who are not really accountable to the American people, and in some cases, it certainly seems, are accountable to nobody but themselves, it looks like. is deeply, deeply concerning. So the president said the Chinese government's strategy against the U.S. going back to the middle of 2019 said was focused on undermining domestic confidence in the U.S. president. And Trump said they wanted to just make it sound like your president wasn't so hot, when actually your president has done a great job, and they did everything possible to do exactly that. He also shared some of the raw intelligence obtained by the FBI in 2020 that detailed China's attempt to manufacture illegal ballots for Joe Biden. So that's another thing. So you get into that. Nobody, all of the votes that Joe Biden received, I think a lot of us have said, how in the world could Joe Biden have won by that margin? How could he have won by... So if you had China attempting to manufacture illegal ballots, this is how badly they hated Trump. They wanted Trump out of there because they could see what he was doing for the country. Just amazing to me. So he said, and this was intelligence obtained by the FBI in 2020, detailed China's attempt to manufacture illegal ballots for Joe Biden. He said the Chinese plots were buried by rogue bureaucrats and during his first term completely kept out of his daily presidential briefings. One email among intelligence analysts admitted they had deliberately massaged the presidential daily briefing to withhold information regarding Chinese activities related to the election. In other words, they knew how bad it was, and they didn't want the president to see it. So I think anybody who really loves the country would want the president to have access to that information, to see that information, to know what's going on. So you have to wonder, with these people who are serving in the federal government, then are they serving the country or are they serving the bureaucracy, right? The president said another official inside the FBI wrote that she was running a shadow government to keep intelligence about China's election meddling from becoming known. And then he, there's a document in a batch of declassified files released by the White House shows that an FBI official named Nikki Flores wrote in a chat log to a colleague that I'm basically running a shadow government across the FBI at this point. I mean, I laugh so that I don't go crazy. So now she says her intelligence information report on China was recalled when her counterpart asked for the document. So now who do you think she works for now? Microsoft. At least that's her current employer listed on her LinkedIn page, Microsoft. This is just crazy. Other files in the cache show disagreement on what to include in some of these. I think they're... Oh, the president's daily brief. Okay, what do you include then in the president's daily brief? So there was disagreement on what to include to be presented to Trump. Especially, he was out there saying, hey, things aren't right with the, there were election irregularities. And so There was an email in 2020 from an employee in the office of the Director of National Intelligence said, small update from NSA below, their president's daily brief isn't going to tie to the election. The mind boggles. And one said, we have deliberately massaged our pending presidential daily brief to avoid any direct links to the election. So they didn't want Trump to see anything that was that may have been or that could be linked to the election. And this just goes on. So the president says the findings are stunning, he said last night. So this is Bernie Moreno of Ohio had said yesterday he had been briefed up by the White House as to what he could expect from the president's speech. And he said, I would encourage every American to tune in tonight to the president's speech. This may be the most important Oval Office address since the Cuban Missile Crisis. The time for complacency with China is over. So the and again these reports even in more conservative media, you know, the president has said that, you know, he's talked about the fact that he believes that he had been reelected and that Joe Biden did not win the election. And that is something I think a lot of Americans have gotten tired of, even including supporters of Trump. But if those kinds of things were taking place, and if you're now learning that, you know, people within the government withholding information from the president, they didn't want him to see it. You got China stealing voter registration information from at least 220 million Americans. Possibly millions more that we're unaware of because blue states refuse to share their election information. I mean, the scope of this just becomes really overwhelming. The president referred to all this as shocking vulnerabilities related to hacking, exploitation, foreign interference. He said that this has been covered up and hidden from us. So he said that what he didn't say that China changed any votes or that China had altered election results. What he said was what they engaged in was an influence campaign aimed at shaping, you know, perceptions in the United States. And we know that's gone on. It's just absolutely incredible. So we'll see where it goes from here. It'll be interesting. I'm interested to see what the reaction is going to be throughout the course of the day then from other Americans who are not, other than the Democrats. The Democrats, it's the same thing. I heard Senator Schumer's response immediately this morning. You know, Schumer is responding that the president's trying, you know, take away from his own failures, whatever. It's the same old song and dance that we hear from Democrats each and every time. I mean, I hear it, but it just doesn't seem to be, there's no understanding, no admission of the reality of any of this. So it might be one thing if you had people who say, okay, well, not all of this is entirely, this isn't true or this isn't true, that the president, I mean, take a look at this. When you have major TV networks that are refusing to air hit, can you imagine that? That we would ever get to a time where the major TV networks would say, no, we're just not going to cover a presidential address. We're not going to do it. That, to me, is just amazing. You look at all of these things, it's just incredible. So, and then what does the media do? And here come the headlines, raising old grievances. Trump says U.S. elections like a third world country. So all is old. It's the same old thing. Oh, here's Trump again. It's the same stuff we've heard. Yeah, but this time he's providing receipts. He's showing that China actually was trying to push. And can anybody make an argument that that China has no interest in when you have a president who is tough when it comes to the border, when it's tough then to American defense, he's spending more money on defense. He's out there, he's leading the world. I mean, I think you look at, and we talked about it during the first months of the Trump presidency, the number of, you know, peace deals that he was out there and helping to foster and bring about. And of course, unfortunately, Iran is the one country that nobody can reason with. So it's hardly a big surprise that we've still got hostilities going on with Iran. In fact, we hit them again last night. This was the fifth night in a row that the United States has hit Iran. But you look at the impact that Donald Trump was having in bringing countries together and what he was doing, and it was just absolutely amazing. I even said at the time, so does it make sense that China could see the strength of Trump, even during his first term, see the strength of Trump, be concerned about what would happen in a second Donald Trump term, and then do everything that they could to try to influence the election and prevent Trump from being elected again? Certainly seems within the realm of possibility to me, given the impact that Donald Trump has had. So I think it's just been absolutely incredible. And I'm still just shocked that you've got, I think the White House needs to take the step of not allowing ABC and NBC, do not allow them into the daily presidential briefing. They have no business being there, and start relying. This is one of the things I've really appreciated. They have started relying on other media outlets, giving them access to the presidential briefing, and they're breaking up the cadre, then the media cadre of characters who have been in there. And I think they need to double down on that, even go further and start bringing in media outlets, not that are going to just be, you know, parrot whatever the administration says, but are actually going to be reporting news to Americans. And that's the last word this morning. Sunshine in 76. 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
0: Thank you so much, my friend, for starting your day with the Greg Belford Show. It's been great to have you along. Coming up, Bill Zortman's in next. Another edition of It's Your Business is coming up. And then Clay and Buck following that. Hope you can join me for the fourth hour of the Greg Belford Show. Do it each morning at, I do it live at 9:30, but you can watch it later at your convenience, both on Facebook and on YouTube. Appreciate having you on along with me for the ride. Want to wish you a great weekend. So long until Monday, and may God bless.
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7: Doing what President Trump warned Iran he would. I'm Dave Anthony, Fox News. The American military has hit bridges in the sixth straight night of bombing and roads directly affecting Iran's Revolutionary Guard, as U.S. Central Command says they went after military targets, also including air defense sites.
8: Iran threatened to dispatch Houthi rebels to disrupt shipping traveling through the Red Sea if the U.S. bombed their power grid. Iran has now acknowledged for the first time disruption of the power grid, and they've asked residents to scale back. And today we have a report through the United Kingdom Maritime Trade Operations that a ship off the coast of Yemen to the southern end of the Red Sea in the Gulf of Aden has now been illegally boarded. We don't have a lot of information beyond that, but we're keeping an eye on it.
7: Fox's Mike Tobin in Tel Aviv. Iran has also launched missiles and drones into Gulf countries of American bases. Oil prices rising even more as the conflict worsens, up more than 3% to the highest levels in a month, with WTI back over $81 a barrel. Gas has surged back up 9 cents the past 2 days. AAA's national average for regular $3.98 a gallon. That's a dollar more than before the conflict. Change is coming in Britain.
9: This is a last chance to change, and we must take it together.
7: That's Andy Burnham, a recently elected member of Parliament, made leader of the Labour Party today. So on Monday, Burnham will take over as the next British Prime Minister, replacing Keir Starmer, who resigned. Two people are being mourned in Texas, killed in flooding, their vehicles swept away. Hundreds more needed rescue after heavy rain poured down, more than 2 feet of it.
10: It was round after round, just battling this region, and people trying to get out of harm's way from all the water and the rivers exploding. Many roadways in the area still endangered, not passable.
7: Fox Weather's Robert Ray in San Antonio. There are unhealthy air quality alerts. North Dakota to North Carolina as smoke from Canadian and Minnesota wildfires leaves a haze in the air you can smell. 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
17: 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I'm Tom Rooney. Congressman Dusty Johnson's private communications with the first Trump White House are a part of a large investigation in Washington. In a statement released by his office, Johnson says, quote, "My text messages obtained by Jack Smith's rogue investigation team shows an unprecedented level of carelessness for the rule of law and the constitutional separation of powers." A South Dakota man is among America's most wanted. David Bonas is listed among the nation's 15 most wanted fugitives in a new release from the U.S. Marshals Service. He's considered armed and dangerous and could be using the alias David News. He's wanted for allegedly sexually abusing a teenage girl for years. He was interviewed but hasn't been seen since 2008. Law enforcement teamwork took nearly three dozen dangerous criminals off the streets of Sioux Falls this past week. City, state, and federal law enforcement officials say Operation Repeat Offender Project was a surgical strike to arrest fugitives and parole absconders. U.S. Attorney Ron Parsons.
18: This joint operation successfully and safely removed 35 dangerous fugitives and violent offenders with active arrest warrants from our community and returned them to where they belong, which is behind bars.
17: New U.S. Marshal Dan Satterley says the arrests came off without a hitch because of cooperation and careful planning.
19: That's almost unheard of in an operation this big with these types of folks. These types of folks are known for not cooperating.
17: Sioux Falls Police Chief John Toombs says he's extremely proud of the combined effort. And a widespread ailment that causes diarrhea, nausea, and other symptoms has found its way to South Dakota. Health officials say there are three cases of cyclosporiasis in the state. It's caused by a parasite found in fresh produce. From the Kello.com News Center, I'm Tom Rooney.
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21: Mostly sunny, hot and humid today. High of 95. Heat advisory. 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
1: From the Blackburn Studios in downtown Sioux Falls, welcome to our family-friendly Friday show we've been doing for a dozen years. 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
2: This old house once knew my children, this old house once knew my wife. This old house was home and comfort as we fought the storms of life. This old house once rang with laughter, this old house heard many shouts. Now

0: Yeehaw! I'm Bill Zortman, and welcome to our Friday show. Yes, a business show that talks about some key events that have happened or will be happening for our next 7 days. It's show 5271, and we start with Jody Schwann, Sioux Falls Business. Jody, good morning.
1: Hi, good morning, Bill.
0: Let's talk a little bit about what you got, where we're going, and, you know, what we're going to see in the last half of July.
1: Right. The last half is probably a good way to kick it off because we are just coming off of our quarterly survey of Sioux Falls area CEOs, business owners, and I think we're seeing some positive trending there. I mean, we, you know, 3 months ago, thinking back, really had a lot of uncertainty, big picture around things like inflation and energy costs, some of those broader geopolitical issues, and not to say that there is certainly complete clarity now, but I think that CEOs have maybe settled in a little bit. I would say on the whole, reporting some robust business activity, certainly not noticeable declines here in the second quarter. In fact, 19% said overall conditions at their business were excellent, and that's exactly the same as a year ago. So you think about everything that's changed in that time, and to land back where we're at. Not a bad deal, I don't think. More than half also said conditions were good. So I would say overall that is solid. We're seeing at least some increase in sales activity for almost two-thirds of our respondents, so that's certainly positive. Also, noticeable change in pricing. So when we talk about inflation, something to watch there. Nearly 60% of our CEOs reported at least a slight price increase, and that is versus 35% in the prior quarter. So we definitely saw some uptick there. And maybe most significantly, looking ahead, we have optimism over uncertainty. So that was encouraging to see. We're seeing maybe a little bit stronger projections around capital investments, certainly stronger projections around hiring here as we head towards the third quarter, and a little bit of improved perception about the overall business climate, both of Sioux Falls and of the broader United States. So I wasn't sure what we would get in this most recent round of surveying. That's why we do this. And I think I was pleasantly surprised there. So hopefully that reflects what other CEOs, business owners are seeing within their individual organizations as well.
0: So are you impressed with what we've seen in the first half of the year at 25 days?
1: I mean, you know, if I pull back here, Bill, I mean, I'm not going to say that, you know, there's a lot of fantastic headlines to lift up in terms of overall, you know, business activity and investment, but that's not to say that we're not having a solid year, because I definitely think we are. You know, there are still headwinds out there. It's not inexpensive to invest in your business right now. It's maybe not as challenging as it was in the last couple of years, but I definitely think we're still seeing some of that wait and see mode, but we also are seeing some activity on things that have been out there for a while. I mean, we saw that downtown redevelopment break ground in the last week that's been talked about for years, so that's a nice investment. You know, we continue to hear about building activity from our health systems. We continue to hear about the public sector investing. The airport project is a nice one for the year. And we know we've got the big ones still to come, right? I mean, we know we have not seen the Smithfield Foods building permit come in and all of that associated construction activity. We've got the men's prison out there. We're continuing to see multifamily build, and that tells me we're continuing to see population increase. So, I mean, overall, is there much to complain about? I don't think there is. You know, are we going to be jumping?

0: up and down about all of these once in a generation investments that have just been announced. Not necessarily, but we're certainly in a good spot. I think residential too continues to kick along. I mean, the housing pricing is challenging for a lot of people, I know, as is the financing environment in some cases, as is land cost, and as is overall inventory for existing homes. However, people continue to move here. They continue to buy and sell homes, maybe not at any kind of record pace or maybe not at the level of market activity that some would like, but we certainly haven't stopped.
1: Your view of who will be the new mayor?
0: Right. Well, I don't know. You know, it's weird when you're sort of in the news yourself a little bit as a journalist. I don't love it, but I was absolutely honored by the ask to serve on Mayor-elect Erickson's transition team. So we held our first meeting this week. It's a really good, diverse group of people that she's put together. It's my second time on a mayoral transition team. I served on Mayor Ten Hagen's 8 years ago, and it's a nice chance to look forward, to evaluate what's gone well, to look at new opportunities, and hopefully to bring a little bit of my experience, put it to use as her administration moves forward. So crazy ride, as we talked about before. We all lived a little history here as far as electoral situations go, but I'm sure lots of people are happy that today is swearing in. And thank you to Mayor Ten Hagen and his team for their 8 years of service. It is such a commitment to do that job. It's hard to explain it until you've really been in the thick of it. I think Mayor Erickson is learning that fast, and I'm sure that Mayor Ten Hagen on one hand is happy to move on, but you know, you can't help but feel a little nostalgia too, leaving that historic office behind. I compare it a little bit to graduation. You know, it's like you can't wait to leave high school, and then as you're standing there, you're proud of what you've done, but you know you're going to miss it a little bit too. There's no going back usually. So yeah, it's a good day though, and as I said, I appreciate being able to be part of the team. I think we're going to be working with the mayor-elect for at least the first 100 days, which will be great. I'm excited about it.
1: All right. We'll keep a close eye on you, see what you're doing,
0: Okay. How
1: you're helping.
0: All right. Thanks, Bill.
1: All right. Let's go to Jesse Schmidt this morning, Better Business Bureau. Jesse, what you got to share?
2: Well, you know, I want to talk about, we've had two local women that I know over the last 10 days that have been victims or attempted victims of a scam that started out as a tech support scam, and then it turned into a banking scam. And one woman, she had gone and withdrawn $85,000 from the bank and was going to send it off to these scammers. And another woman in town did indeed lose a couple hundred thousand. So I just want to, first off, I want to iterate, because the person that called me said, I remember you saying nobody should ever be embarrassed if they're a victim of a scam. So I want to start there, because they are so clever and so witty and have an answer to every question that you have. But please, please, when somebody is on the phone with you and they tell you that it's imperative that you don't tell anybody what is going on, please, I want your spidey senses to really peak, because that's a sure sign that something nefarious is happening and going down. So hang up that phone. Call the non-emergency number if you have questions. Call us at the Better Business Bureau. It just breaks my heart when I hear that these women have been victimized, because they feel foolish, which, again, they should not. And people say all the time, oh, they should have known better. You know, no. Until you find yourself in that same situation. And we continue to see young, smart people, victims of scam as well. They target seniors because they've got the cash, but young people fall victim to these just as much as people my age and your age, Bill. So, again, if you have any questions, please don't hesitate to reach out to us at the BBB. And I, too, want to take a minute to transition, no pun intended, to thank Mayor Ten Hagen he brought a culture to City Hall that we have not seen before, and it was very much needed. And he and his team that he has put in place and some of his leaders who've retired and moved on, we owe them all a debt of gratitude for the position that this fine city is in, and we look forward to the next administration on really a historical day of crazy voting and swearing in our first woman mayor. So hats off and thank you to all of them, and I look forward to future conversations you have with them, Bill.
1: Well, and I look forward to talking with those small communities that were so excited about what Mayor Tenhagen did. We just want the new mayor to help those 17 communities to move on down the road as well.
2: Oh, absolutely. I think we'll continue to see not just those conversations, but conversations that were started with the South Dakota tribes. And, brighter days ahead for our city, always.
1: We'll talk to you soon.
2: Thank you so much. Have a great one.
1: All right. Stay with us. When we get back, we'll talk a little bit about what's going on with our friend Terry Schmidt. Or is it Dave? We'll have one of the two in the next two segments.
3: 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All day, every day. 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
1: Welcome back. It's our Friday show. And have I got Terry Schmidt out there today?
0: Hi, Bill. You sure do.
1: All right. So what have you got you want to share?
0: Well, let's talk a little bit about what happened this week with hot summer nights in downtown Sioux Falls. It was a blast. Over 400 cars, Corvettes came in from all over the country. Great, great turnout from the public, and a little warm, but it turned out to be okay. It's just a sampling of what's going on this summer in Sioux Falls. And now, starting tomorrow morning, we've got the air show. And gosh, anybody who wants information on the air show, go to SiouxFallsAirShow.com, and you can find everything that you want. I've been fortunate, Bill, to sit in my office
10: and watched the Thunderbirds rehearsing. They were flying yesterday. I had a great air show yesterday. But everyone needs to know that the gates open at 8:30, the shuttles start going, the flying performers start at 11 o'clock, and the Thunderbirds perform at 2:30. We know it's going to be warm, so bring lots of water, and there'll be water out at the air show as well. But we're looking forward and so excited for the next 2 days of the air show. And then when the air show's over this weekend, next weekend we've got the Nyberg's Ace Car Show in downtown Sioux Falls, and we know that draws a ton of people and a lot of fun cars. And then we go right into the Sioux Empire Fair. So it's a busy time in Sioux Falls, Bill. Lots of people. We're seeing tourism numbers really showing well. It's really fun to watch down at Falls Park. Just in June alone, the top 10 foreign countries that signed in at Falls Park: Canada, United Kingdom, Germany, India, Australia, the Philippines, Belgium, Colombia, Guatemala, and Mexico. Those are just the top 10 countries. And when people wonder if we have international tourism in Sioux Falls, there's the proof. So it's an exciting summer. It's a good summer. I know it's hot, but so keep hydrating and enjoy Sioux Falls.
1: And don't forget to tell them that you want them to come back and smile at them.
10: You got it. Absolutely. Absolutely. Smile and welcome them to Sioux Falls. That's what we do here.
1: Yes, we do. And because of you, it's even better. We appreciate you.
10: Thank you, Bill. We appreciate you as well. Have a good one.
1: You betcha. If I got Dave Lucchesi with me this morning.
11: You do. Morning, Bill.
1: You know, it's so much easier to say Kip Rounds and Dave Lucchesi. I have to remember how many C's and H's and S's you have. But talk to us a little bit about what's going on with Game, Fish, and Parks.
11: Well, on the fisheries side, in the summertime, we survey lakes in southeastern South Dakota. And we do this so that we can kind of get a handle on what's going on out there with our fish populations and fisheries. And that's how we kind of gauge our management and provide information to the public. And we've had a couple of standouts this year. I think the biggest is they just surveyed Madison, Brant, Herman, those Madison area lakes, and perch numbers and perch size on those lakes look really good. So I would anticipate in a couple of weeks, when we usually start to get a good perch bite, that anglers will do pretty well out there. And if you're going after walleyes, there's some local waters that look pretty good. Just to the north of Sioux Falls is South Island Lake, and they had good walleye catches, keeper-sized fish in their surveys. Twin Lakes over by Montrose, of course, that's a catch-and-release situation, but not only did that lake have good walleyes, but it had good perch, and you can keep the perch, and they were really nice size. And then Lost Lake over to the west of us had pretty decent walleye numbers, as well as Scott and Wall Lake. And those are sawguys. We stock a sauger walleye cross in those lakes. So some pretty good fishing potential out there. Right now we're kind of in the dog days of summer. So fishing has been a little bit slow right now.
1: You know, as I listened to you talk this morning, Dave Lucchesi with us, I keep thinking about the next generation. What are we doing to get them to want to be here, to keep coming here, that can marvel about our fishing here?
11: You know, probably the biggest thing is we are managing these community fisheries, and these are ponds that are located either in our cities or right near or inside smaller towns. And we manage close to 40 of these waters now, and we stock them with adult fish, fish that bite hard, fight hard, like bass and channel catfish, trout in the wintertime. And it's amazing because we see a lot of youth using these. They ride their bikes. They take those electric scooters with the pole holders on them. and they walk there, and sometimes they go with their parents and fish those places. And it's a great opportunity. They're easy to fish. They're close to home. They kind of break down those barriers to fishing. And so we're seeing really good use of those ponds.
1: Sounds to me like you're still enjoying life. The last time I talked with you, you were talking that same bubbly feel that just made us want to get out and fish.
11: Yeah, you know, that's kind of that's one of the really positive things is when you see young folks out fishing, either fishing with their parents or fishing with other kids, and they're doing it during the day, summertime when they don't have school and baseball and some of the other sports wind down. We really see an uptick in that, and that's one of the really rewarding things about this job.
1: Well, Dave, keep pushing. We'll keep opening the mics to you and let you keep talking.
11: All right. Thanks, Bill.
1: We appreciate you. And we have Brandon Hansen coming up. What's going on downtown? We've got maybe a little crazy days. Stay with us.
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15: I'm Elizabeth McDonald, and this is the Fox Business Report.
16: Stocks opened sharply lower. However, Apple topped NVIDIA today to become the world's most valuable company. Though Apple shares are flat, NVIDIA shares are down more than 3%, part of the continuing chip sell-off. Investors are fearing the tech run-up in stocks on the artificial intelligence buildup was overdone. Netflix disappointed investors by pulling back on some updates. Its recent quarter was mixed, and Netflix shares are down 11%. Fifth Third Bancorp reported an upbeat quarter after it merged with Comerica, though the stock opened down 3%. Travelers shares are up 5.4%. Travelers had a much better quarter than a year ago when the insurer was dealing with claims from the Los Angeles wildfires. That's your Fox Business Report. I'm Jenny Coselda. Invested in you.
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20: Mostly sunny, hot and humid today, high of 95. Light southwest wind 5 to 15 miles per hour. Heat advisory goes in effect this afternoon, lasts into the evening. The heat index will approach 100 at times. We'll fall close to 70 for an overnight low tonight. And for tomorrow, mostly sunny. We'll have a high temperature of 90. Northeast winds of 10 to 15. From the Storm Center, I'm Scott Munt.
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0: Petula Clark. I'll bet Brandon Hansen can answer to Petula Clark and probably has some things to talk about with Downtown Sioux Falls. What you got?
1: Well, I know a lot of people are making their plans for the weekend, which includes tonight, of course. So I've got a quick look at what's happening all over Downtown Sioux Falls. And this weekend really has, honestly, a little bit of everything. It was really hard to even narrow this down once again. We are in the busy season, so there are easily, 50 different things going on every weekend. So I'll try to make it as easy on everyone as possible and give people some themes and just give maybe some of my favorites as well. But we have a full listing on our website if I didn't say something you're looking for. So just to kick it off, I'll start with shopping, if that's okay with you, Bill.
0: Just don't tell my wife. She'll be out there shopping.
1: She doesn't listen to the show? Come on.
0: Well, I don't know if she does or not. She doesn't trust every word I say, so.
1: Yeah, understood. Well, Friday and Saturday, we are celebrating Downtown Summer Crazy Days. This is really a shopping promotion that you can find in most communities this weekend. But we've got retailers all throughout downtown offering special deals, discounts, sidewalk shopping. It's a great excuse just to explore some of our locally owned boutiques, maybe a bookstore. We've got gift shops, specialty retailers. So if you haven't wandered downtown lately, this is one of the best and just sort of low barrier to entry ways to do it on the weekend. It'll be warm, but we've got plenty of places for you to stop in and grab a cold drink if you need to. So, and then beyond that, this afternoon, Pomegranate Market is hosting its monthly Friday night farmers market. That'll be at 4 o'clock tonight, or this evening, 4 p.m. to 7 p.m. So you'll find locally grown produce, handmade goods, and artisan foods, all while, supporting the people who grow and make them. And they really do a good job at connecting with local producers. So, and then of course, Saturday morning, we've got the Falls Park farmers market. So lots of shopping going on. And then food and drink. Moving right along. Every Friday, the Sioux Falls Food Co-op fires up its patio grill from 11 to 2. They're not necessarily in downtown. They're on Minnesota Avenue and 18th, but they are a downtown member and a longtime supporter of ours, so we love to throw theirs in here. Easy lunches and easy dinners that you can take home with you. Later tonight, Plum's Cooking Company, they are hosting fireworks and fine wine, an American wine tasting featuring selections from across the country. The word fireworks is actually just the theme. It's in the name. They're not actually lighting off fireworks. So just want to be clear about that one. And then on Sunday morning, Plums is back at it. They shift from wine to coffee with a class called The Art of the Cold Brew. It'll be a hands-on class exploring how to make your own exceptional cold brew at your house. And so if you're looking at kind of cutting down and learning a new skill, they are excellent at making their classes. So food, drink, and shopping covered so far. Moving on to music. So if you're a music lover, this might be one of the strongest weekends we've had all summer. We, of course, have our AMPT Downtown Concert Series. It's really our street musician program presented by Xcel Energy. This continues Friday and Saturday from 11:30 to 1 o'clock. They'll be, in the Steel District at the Phillips Avenue Plaza. We specifically put these by patios. So if you're going to be at one of these restaurants having a lunch, we will have some music for you. So just a great way to add some live music to your dining experience in downtown. But we also have Fridays on the Plaza. Every Friday over the lunch hour at the 12th Street Plaza, which is right next to Fernson, downtown. They'll be playing music, and I think there's some food trucks there. Tonight, the Levitt has got some energetic soul, rock, funk, and pop on the stage. And then Saturday morning, something that I'm personally looking forward to, the Source Coffee Roastery is doing something called Club Presso, where they have local DJs creating the soundtrack for your coffee, your morning coffee. So lots and lots going on with music this weekend as well.
0: So as you talk about the music, give us a little flavor of the music that you've enjoyed or been surprised with downtown.
1: Yeah, actually, my wife and I were walking around downtown last night, and there was someone performing at the Levitt who was doing some yodeling, and it was quite interesting, and a really talented young lady I believe she was on stage with her parents. I didn't know that I was a yodeling fan, but it might be now on my list.
0: Wow.
1: Surprising, right?
0: Yeah, that doesn't surprise. You can do anything, though. You know, I've heard that. You're amazing.
1: Oh, well, that's great. That's awesome. And I, you know, I'm a big fan of musical theater too. So, you know, the production of Pippin's been going on in downtown last weekend and this weekend at the Orpheum, and that show is absolutely one of my favorites. So. I'm a big Broadway fan, and any chance I can get to go see one of these musicals at either the Orpheum or the Pavilion, we take it every opportunity we can.
0: All right, so people are saying, okay, where do I find all the good information that he gives every Friday morning at 9:30 or so?
1: Yeah, so we put all of this on our community calendar. It's on dtsf.com/events. That is open to anyone who is hosting events in downtown, too. So if you are listening to this and you're wondering, why is my event not being talked about, put it on our event calendar, and I will talk about it with Bill.
0: Well, we do appreciate you, and it doesn't hurt what Terry Schmidt has to say about making people feel comfortable and wanting to come back. That's a pretty good person in your corner.
1: It is, and it's a good message. Our community is, if you believe it or not, our community is built on the backs of our visitor industry, and we have beautiful parks and potholes that are getting filled and speedy snow removal because we have so many visitors coming to downtown every year and spending their hard-earned money. So keep them coming back.
0: You have the new mayor being sworn in this morning. I'm guessing that you're going to put her to work as best you can.
1: Going to try to, and I will be there to congratulate her on the victory. So,
0: all right. We do appreciate all you do, and don't be afraid to call us next week.
1: You got it.
2: Excellent. Hey,
0: Jeff, all right.
2: Hang on.
0: We've got a couple of sporting sides that we like to share, as we do. And I guess we got Kat Clark first. Kat, I still haven't cleaned my golf clubs. I've got to get out and see you.
3: Yeah, when are you going to do that? Season's winding down here, buddy.
0: Well, we still got 90-degree weather. I mean, it's okay. And don't you use up all your golf balls either. Cause,
3: well, I tend to go through a bunch of those, but that's why we sell more.
0: What you got out there?
3: We've got the air show out here at Elmwood this weekend, so we're doing some shotgun start this morning and then tee times in the afternoon, doing shotguns tomorrow and Sunday as well. At 8:30, still a little bit of space left in the Sunday one if everyone's looking to get out and play, beat the heat on a Sunday morning, and then get to watch the air show from the viewing pleasure of your golf cart.
0: So where do you expect your golf cart will be so that you get the best view out there?
3: I would be out of my cart, and I'd be sitting in on the patio at Legends here at the new clubhouse. That's where I would be with a cocktail in my hand.
0: You know, that kind of a show with what you guys do with golf, what we do with other activities, and just telling people to make folks comfortable is pretty important as to what we do today, tomorrow, and beyond.
3: Yeah, absolutely. We want everyone to feel welcomed out here. Obviously, we're a public municipal golf course for the city, and you know, we want to be an asset to them. And, you know, the more people we can get out here of different types and kinds and getting new people out is my favorite thing to do.
0: Okay. Kids and golf, they enjoyed the summer so far?
3: Oh, yeah. I mean, there's a plethora of things for kids to do now in South Dakota. I mean, the STGA has done a great job. We've done our part. I know some other entities as well, Sanford Power Golf, just making sure that kids in South Dakota are, you know, there's so many avenues for tournaments. There's first tee for the young kids. My daughters just started that this week and love it. You know, just a lot of opportunities for kids to get involved in golf, and they should. It's a lifelong sport.
0: Kat, we appreciate you. Your favorite meal out there now, being that you got new digs, new clean stuff that's out there and people wanting to stay, what seems to be the most enjoyable?
3: It is, just seeing that customer that we've had for the 8 years that we've been here and watching them come in the door the first time, kind of asking where things are, that excitement of, oh, man, we've seen the pictures. And then when they taste the food, they just can't believe how good the food is and the price that it is. It's a very affordable price and very, very good product. So that's been the best thing, is just seeing the people see it like it's their first time at Disney.
0: All right. We do appreciate you, and we'll make it all dance. Enjoy your time.
3: Take care, Bill. Bye. Hey,
0: have I got Dual Higbee with me this morning?
4: You sure do, Bill.
0: Well, let's talk a little bit about all the things that are going on, including America's 250th celebration. That doesn't hurt what's happening at the Birdcage.
4: Oh, no. Well, we're leaning into it. You got to. It's, military night this weekend, this Saturday. We got some really, really cool jerseys that we will be raffling off. You can take them right off the guy's back, nice and sweaty. But they are, I've done this a long time, and these are by far my favorite jerseys we've ever done. So, yeah, we're back for 9 home games in 10 days after the big Lolly Cooler events here this past weekend. So, ready or not, here we go. Lots of fun to be had.
0: That half-price beer before the first pitch, not a bad way to do it.
4: I mean, it doesn't get much better than that, does it?
0: I don't know. I haven't tried the beer. I'm going to have to get out there.
4: There you go, yeah. 350 domestics both tonight and tomorrow. Actually, it's every Friday and Saturday until first pitch. So get on out, get a cold one in you before the action gets going.
0: Well, we're being told, and I can't confirm this, but we're being told we have the best fireworks show this side of the Mississippi.
4: Well, I'm a little biased, but I think we definitely do. Every Friday night we put on, roughly a 10-minute show. I know tonight is, we didn't get to shoot on July 2nd, which would have been our 4th of July one, so tonight is going to be a extra good one. I know we have about a 45-second finale that is going to be the biggest and wildest that I've ever done in about 4 years of shooting. So if you got nothing going on tonight, come on out, get a discounted beer, stay for the show after the show.
0: Saturday night, Military Appreciation Night. Sunday, Family Fun Day at the Cage.
4: That's right. Yeah, every Sunday, Family Fun Day. We got a lot of really good ticket discounts. If you buy ahead online, a Coca-Cola 4-pack, you can add on to that, get food and drink along the way. Off Monday, then back for another 6 and heading into next weekend.
0: How good's the team?
4: You know, we've been hot, we've been cold. We're entering the second half of the season 500, some ups and downs, but we got some guys getting healthy again. You know, we're an older team, so we get a little banged up here and there. But you know what? It's not how you start, it's how you finish, and it's the hottest team entering the playoffs that wins it all. We saw that last year. So I like where we're at. We're going to continue to add some young talent here now that the MLB draft is done. So we're looking to have a nice, healthy, strong push here in the second half.
0: Duel, appreciate you. Let's bring those Canaries in with a couple more wins.
4: I like it, Bill. Thanks for having me.
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8: You know what Larry Roden was doing before he was governor? Same thing most of us were doing. Getting up before the sun, working cattle, fixing fence, hoping the weather holds. That's the life of a fourth generation rancher. And when Larry Roden got to Pier, he didn't forget where he came from. He fought for ag property tax relief before anyone else was talking about it. Delivered the largest property tax cut in South Dakota history, stood with President Trump on the border, placed a 5-year ban on fake meat to keep real ranchers raising real beef. Some people in this race talk about ag life. Larry Roden spent his out here with us. 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Governor Larry Roden, because he knows us.
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0: Well, with the new mayor going into the swear-in ceremony this morning, we know that Tyler Torgerson, Sioux Metro Alliance, appreciates what the old mayor was able to do. And I'll bet you're already thinking about how you can engage the new one.
11: Hey, Bill, good morning. Always good to be with you. Yeah, absolutely. We don't stop, and we want to keep things moving in the metro area. That includes having a good relationship with the leadership at the city of Sioux Falls, which, in all honesty, I knew we were going to have either way. We had great candidates that ran. Excited to see kind of this new administration with Mayor Erickson and her team, being able to work with them on what does the growth for the region and where can we work together, what does all that look like?
0: So for you and the people that are joining us this morning, and Terry Schmidt was talking to some of those that had already flown in, what would you tell them about the Sioux Metro Alliance and your communities that all work together?
11: Well, you know, we're a big kind of public-private partnership. We're all about regional collaboration and bringing people together. And so, you know, 4 counties, 17 cities, even though we're headquartered in downtown Sioux Falls, we serve as kind of almost like 45 minutes in every direction. And really, again, just bringing people together, having those communication and the conversations, being there as a go-to resource for whether you're a business owner of a small business on Main Street or a large manufacturer, if you're a local elected leader, city staff, anybody and everybody we work with, and we bring people together. We like to say that if you got a question, we got an answer, and if we don't, we know somebody who does. And that's the part of trying to just be helpful for not only our small towns, but for Sioux Falls, too.
0: Don't laugh at this question, but I don't think I've asked this one of you, okay? You ready?
11: I don't know. We'll see.
0: I didn't ask my wife for the best advice, but she likes her Hartford situation out there. But for the most part, Sioux Metro Alliance, how did it come together? What was the goal, and how close are you to reaching some of those goals?
11: Yeah, I don't want to say the goalposts are always moving, but what's nice about our organization is that we're adapting. We like to tailor make it to the community's needs, so it's not one size fits all. All of our small towns, Hartford, T, Canton, Lennox, you name it, they all have their own identities, their own history, their own pride in that community. They're willing to be part of a broader conversation and get to learn from each other and grow together. But at the same time, you know, we want to tailor make it. So we're constantly evolving that way as an organization. We've been around 36 years. We started as the Minnehaha County Economic Development Association. We expanded into Lincoln County back in the late 90s. And then in 2021, rebranded as the Sioux Metro Growth Alliance, added Turner and McCook counties and a couple more communities as well. We continue to grow in our partnership network in the private sector who joins us, utility companies and regional banks, and then communities too. If there's still communities in the Sioux Metro territory that haven't joined yet, we'd encourage them to consider taking a look. Some of the other things that we get to do outside of just kind of your traditional economic development, infrastructure, industrial planning, job support, those kind of things, is that we get to help market and storytell what's happening in the communities. I know Brandon with Downtown Sioux Falls was rattling off, and I know you had about the Canaries tonight. I know it's USD night at the Canaries, too. There's no shortage of options happening in this area, so people are going to have to choose wisely. But in your town of Hartford, they're celebrating America 250 tonight with a block party and live music and different events and speakers and vendors, and also celebrating Hartford's 130th in addition to America 250. And then Colton Country Days are going on all weekend. So you want some of that small town tractor pulls and tournaments and live music and you name it. They've got a 3-page flyer full of activities going on all weekend up there in Colton.
0: You know, I think I've told you this story, but I think it's a story that people should hear. And that is, as we were moving down the road to the Sioux Metro Alliance, and there was a big weekend planned for where there would be several celebrations here, there, and everywhere of the communities. One of the communities had to close down. And I was curious as to how they reacted to that. And they said, we just encouraged them to go to the other communities. And I thought, I didn't grow up with that feeling. But, you know, to be able to say, please go there and enjoy your time with your family was amazing.
11: Yeah, we have some really good people here, too. And again, they're looking out for each other. Now, don't get them wrong, especially during athletic season with the schools. There's still some rivalry between the different school districts and whatnot. But at the same time, too, they're very supportive of each other. You'll see different community folks. You know, me and my family, we live here in Sioux Falls, but we try to get out and about to Jesse James days and all the different, you know, booster days and all the different stuff and all over across the metro, because it's exciting. It's good exposure for my family and for our kids. And if we can go and have fun and support some of these vendors and towns, that sales tax uptick from the economic front can make a difference. You know, a strong weekend in one of these small towns can really move the needle on some stuff too. So overall, it's all a benefit. It's a win-win-win across the board.
0: And those employers in Sioux Falls with the bigger businesses, they're looking for that help any place they can find it. And these rural areas have people, regardless of age, that know how to work and make a difference.
11: Yeah, for sure. We have, I think, some of the stats that we were looking at, the average commute time in the Sioux Metro region, so kind of a four-county footprint, is 19.9 minutes. You think of the workforce in the region to and from Sioux Falls to these towns, 38, almost 39% of the workforce in Sioux Falls commutes in from our surrounding communities. So Sioux Falls needs our small towns just as much as our small towns benefit from Sioux Falls, and that's why we're all in it together, and that's why folks like you and I are spreading the good word.
0: Dumb question, but I'm a reporter. I have to ask, okay? You ready?
11: Sure.
0: How many communities are you going to add in the first year of the new mayor?
11: Oh, man. I don't know. We'll add one or two. Well, if we talk about smart, strategic, intentional growth, we don't want to just bust at the seams out the gate and not be able to do good with our existing folks. So we'll leave the door open for one or two in the first year, and we'll see who comes knocking.
0: Tyler, we appreciate you. Appreciate you coming on, giving us the weekly report. And I don't hold back. Having lived in a small town of about 3,000 for so many years, I want to make sure that we're taking good care of them, and you guys are.
11: Thanks, Bill. Yeah, we appreciate you too.
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0: Friendly Friday Show. Always enjoy that, with a different guest telling us where we've been, where we're going, what we might consider new, might even introduce us to a new business or a new community to make a difference. In our last segment of the 9 o'clock show, Diana Patterson is with us, Sanford Career Opportunities, and you're not just talking opportunities in Sioux Falls, quite the territory.
1: Yes, good morning. 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
0: How many years have
1: you
0: been doing this?
1: With people, I think you should check it out. It's a great opportunity.
0: Well, we check you out every Friday. So, you know, how many years have you been doing this?
1: It's going to be almost 20, I want to say, this year.
0: So in those 20 years, anything surprise you, really?
1: Oh, my goodness. That's a great question. Just our mission of providing health care to all the rural areas, too. I'm really proud that we've done that and we cover so much territory. And now with virtual calls, we can be the presence of the physician right with the patient and they don't even have to leave their house. It's pretty amazing.
0: It's amazing. And the other end of the scale is that at midweek, traditionally, we have Tim Ridgway, who heads up the med school, and we're always talking about ways to engage people, to let them know that we do care. And he even brings in some of the students from other places, which is almost like what you do. Bring them in and tell them, we need you.
1: I love that. Hands-on training and get a feel for the position and wherever that location is and the people that work there. All good.
0: Now, people out there today, they're saying, Diana, if you will, is there a place we can go online that we can look up the career opportunities for Sanford?
1: Yes, you can find us at sanfordcareers.com.
0: We appreciate you. Will you come back next week?
1: I'll be here.
0: Well, we'll plan on calling you.
1: Thank you. Have a good day.
0: You bet. 10 o'clock hour this morning, it's the Agribusiness Show, and we've got all kinds of things that have been dancing this morning. We'll let you kind of understand where we're at, and with the fact that, you know, we've got Casey Crabtree that's kind of sorting out some things for us. We have Zach Hefty. Remember Zach? Zach's the young man that helped his uncle with 203 scholarships. For now, our time is up. Thank you for yours.
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3: Earlier this year,
4: taking out roads and bridges and a key Iranian surveillance tower. I'm Dave Anthony, Fox News. That's what the U.S. military did overnight, trying to stop Iran from trying to control Strait of Hormuz shipping.
5: The strikes are gaining intensity. A sixth round of airstrikes focused on bridges, Bandar Kamir, Bandar Abbas, both saw road bridges and rail bridges destroyed, all of it disrupting the ability of the Iranians to resupply and threaten shipping in the strait. Khabakar is a port town operated by both India and Iran. That town strikes focus on a tower that was used to oversee the port operations there. Now, for the first time, Iran has acknowledged that strikes are taking a toll on the power grid. Residents to the south of the country have been urged to scale back on electricity consumption.
4: That's Fox's Mike Tobin in Tel Aviv. Oil prices keep rising back up another 3% to a one-month high. Price at the gas pump has spiked back up 9 cents the last 2 days. There are still flash flood warnings, advisories in South Texas after more than 2 feet of rain set rivers and creeks soaring. 2 people were killed and vehicles swept away. Canadian wildfire smoke keeps blanketing and hanging over a lot of the U.S. Unhealthy air quality alerts. North Dakota to North North Carolina. Fox Weather's Katie Burns in smoky, hazy Cleveland.
6: A lot of people I'm talking to say they're cutting back on time outside. Others are putting masks back on before they head out the door. Health officials are warning that the fine particles in this smoke can travel deep into the lungs, making it especially dangerous for kids, older adults, and people with asthma or other breathing conditions.
4: Scientists may have found what gave thousands of people a parasite that led to a nasty stomach bug and diarrhea in a cyclosporiasis outbreak.
7: The CDC is now publicly connecting Taco Bell and that lettuce possibly grown in Mexico. Taco Bell restaurants in at least five different states, Indiana, Kentucky, Michigan, Ohio, and West Virginia.
4: And from Michigan has the most cases, more than 4,000. In Ohio, a man who got sick with the parasite is suing Taco Bell. 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
10: From the Kello.com News Center, I'm Tom Rooney. Mayor-elect Christine Erickson will become Mayor Erickson at a swearing-in ceremony this afternoon. That follows weeks of tension as the initial vote count gave her a tiny 2-vote margin of victory over Jamie Smith. The margin increased by 2 more votes during a recount a week ago. Smith could have challenged the final results but conceded earlier this week. Newly elected members of the City Council will also be sworn in this afternoon. The Sioux Falls City Council will be asked to give final approval to a conditional gifting agreement with the Bezos Earth Fund next month. Outgoing Mayor Paul Tenhaken announced the $15 million gift last week. It will be used to redevelop part of Falls Park, a hidden quarry that will provide a nature experience within walking distance for residents of the nearby Whittier neighborhood. Mike Patton of Parks and Recreation says the city attracted the gift with the intense planning process that went into developing the Falls Park Master Plan, which was unveiled earlier this year.
11: And I think this just speaks volumes to how important it is that we dream. A lot of you are part of that process. We created a really impressive vision, and it just goes to show that by doing that, it can pay off sometimes, right?
10: The Park Board voted unanimously earlier this week to recommend that the City Council gives approval to the conditional gifting agreement with the Bezos Earth Fund. Leasing activity has begun for the largest multifamily development in Sioux Falls. Construction is just getting underway at the Foss Fields Ascent Apartment Complex at Veterans Parkway and East Madison Street. There aren't any data center projects planned for Vermilion right now, but the city's Chamber of Commerce is opening the door to discussions on the issue. Vermilion Chamber President and CEO Jim Peterson fielded questions for over an hour at an event last night. He says he plans to raise the questions and concerns that surfaced last night to local and area elected officials. From the Kello.com News Center, I'm Tom Rooney.
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13: Mostly sunny, hot and humid today, high of 95. Heat advisory goes into effect this afternoon, lasts into the evening, as that heat index will approach 100. Mostly clear to partly cloudy tonight, temperature falling to near 70. Mostly sunny for tomorrow, high near 90. Northeast winds of 10 to 15. From the Kelloland Storm Center, I'm meteorologist Scott Munt.
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0: Yeehaw! I'm Bill Zortman, This Old House, show 5272, and it's our Friday agribusiness show. Casey Crabtree has been on the sidelines watching the activities in South Dakota politics. We know it's been busy, controversial. What have we missed?
1: Well, you're right there, Bill. It has been historic all in all. We've had a runoff for the Sioux Falls mayor, and we've got the first ever runoff when it comes to the Republican nominee for the governor's office. And so there's lots going on. But of course, today we're going to see the swearing in of the first ever female mayor of the city of Sioux Falls with Christine Erickson. I think that's really exciting news. And I think, you know, if most of your listeners are like me, you know, politics are kind of fun to follow, but you get kind of tired of campaign rhetoric. And folks at home are working really hard to, you know, whatever their job might be. They're rolling their sleeves up. They're pulling them up themselves up from the bootstraps. And they're getting to work, and they're making things happen, and they're taking care of their family and their community. And I think that's what people want to see. And so it's good to see. I think everything around the mayor's election come to an end, and then now start to focus on building a better and stronger city here in Sioux Falls. And when Sioux Falls does well, communities like where I live in Madison and where I grew up, like Arlington, do better, and vice versa. You know, obviously those are ag communities, and when the agriculture is doing well, Sioux Falls does well too. And so it works hand in hand, but it's good to see kind of the turning the page and a lot more discussion about getting real work done instead of campaign rhetoric. And I think everybody thinks the same thing when it comes to the governor's office. You know, wearing my state Senate hat, I am looking forward to that wrapping up so that we can start talking about the real things that we need to get done for the people at home. And I'm telling you, from what folks are telling me, when I'm sitting on the bleachers watching my kids play ball at the grocery store or anywhere else, they're talking about building a stronger economy, making things more affordable, and making sure that our communities are safe. That is what that's what folks are looking for. And I'm ready for campaigns to wrap up, and I'm ready to get back to work.
0: Well, you know, we talk about everything that's going on in D.C., but for the most part, I'm still kind of excited about the 17 Sioux Metro Alliance communities that is out there working together and finding ways for small towns to get a name for themselves.
1: Well, I think you're absolutely right. You know, this this week on Monday, I had a pleasure of hearing a couple city managers from neighboring communities that are part of that, Harrisburg, Lenox, and T, talking a little bit about growth opportunities in their communities and how those things, how that economy is building in those communities. I think there's lots to be offered from communities that's kind of neighbor Sioux Falls in that direction. Of course, the growth from Sioux Falls helps them. Of course, the folks that call those places home, send their kids to those schools, are a lot of the workforce that is filling many of the opportunities in Sioux Falls. So it works hand in hand with each other. And I think that's one of the things that is really good about South Dakota. We don't necessarily get as jealous over the neighboring towns as what I see in other states. Instead, what we kind of acknowledge is that a rising tide floats all boats, which is we can all work together. And certainly, if there is tough times, we know that we come around each other and that we don't necessarily look for the government to push that. We just have that kind of in our spirits here in South Dakota. I think that's one thing that makes it great. And so I think it's I think those guys are doing good work. It was good to hear about what those communities are doing. And all of this is about making sure that the economy is stronger, that there's more jobs, better pay for folks that live here now, and for our next generation. So they'll continue to call South Dakota home. And, you know, we just talked a little bit about these campaigns getting wrapped up for mayor and just about wrapped up when it comes to the Republican nomination for governor. And that's really what I think it's time to get focused on. I think there's been enough talk about how each person is going to do it. It's time to get to work. That's what folks are doing at home. That's what they expect of their elected leaders, and I'm glad we're at that point.
0: You know, Mayor Paul Tenhagen left a lot of things behind, but the one thing that I am really proud that he did is what he did for the 17 Sioux Metro communities. Now we get to see what a Christine Erickson can do, and if she somehow can tie

0: And together are businesses in Sioux Falls that need workers and those workers that want to find good paying jobs and how we can all work together. I'm going to trace that.
1: Yeah.
0: Let's see how it goes. Well,
1: I think you should. And Mayor Ten Hagen did a good job there and leaves big shoes for Mayor Erickson to fill. But I am confident that she'll be able to do it. You know, I've worked with her in the legislature when she was kind of running these organizations for the automobile dealers and the truckers associations, two of the bigger associations across South Dakota. Of course, when you talk about trucking in South Dakota, everything that touches with agriculture and manufacturing and everything else, that's really touching every community that is here, certainly the ones that are around Sioux Falls. So I will just say I'm 100% confident that she will do a great job of that. She understands that. She gets that, has been involved in that in a really detailed manner. And so I look for that to be very positive. I look for that relationship from the mayor to be very positive with the legislature as well, you know, wearing my state Senate hat. Of course, I live northwest of Sioux Falls, about 45 miles, but having a strong working relationship with mayors that like that lead in the communities they're in, but also set a standard for those around them is a really good thing. And so I think Mayor Erickson is going to be a strong leader, and I think Sioux Falls is lucky to have her in that role. And I also would give credit to my Senate colleague, Jamie Smith, for running a spirited campaign and also for just showing class at the end when he said, hey, enough's enough. It's time to get back to work for the city of Sioux Falls here and the way he handled that earlier this week. And so kudos to both of them. But I think it's an exciting time for Sioux Falls with Mayor Erickson at the helm.
0: Don't laugh at this, but I still think the three big words, who didn't vote, still stands out there. And with only two votes and then four votes a difference, just think what a family or a neighborhood could have done as far as winning the race.
1: Well, that's for sure. I mean, every vote counts. That's been the message that's come out of that campaign. And I think that actually plays into this. This governor's campaign that we're seeing that wraps up on July 28th is people have seen firsthand that every single vote counts and how important it is to get their family and friends, their neighbors to the polls. Of course, you can go vote early right now in the Republican nomination for governor. That is out there and available to be done. Or you can vote on Election Day, which is July 28th. But I think that's all. I think that's been a great message that's gotten folks engaged. And I think we're going to see a lot of folks show up on July 28th to make sure that they cast their vote because they saw what happened here in Sioux Falls, that one vote, two votes, five votes doesn't make a difference. And so your voice is important. Your vote is important. And, of course, we should thank those veterans who've allowed us to have the ability to go vote. And we should honor them by making sure that we make a plan between now and July 28th to get to the polls.
0: And here's what I would encourage, because we have people from a number of states that listen to our show. And if they could set up something like the Sioux Metro Group in their area, the media should jump in and help you do it. Because just think, all the winners that you have, all of those that have businesses, all those that are families that maybe need a second job. If we can find ways to do that from every corner from where we're listening and talking to today, that's good news.
1: Well, I think you're exactly right. I mean, I think that's the thing that, you know, tying this back to the political side of this, you know, these campaigns, lots of times when campaigns are going on, folks are talking about all the things that are wrong. And I think you take a look at what you just mentioned there. It's time to talk about what we got going right here. We've got lots of opportunities. We've got lots of things that are going right here in South Dakota and in the Sioux Falls area. Is there work to do? Yeah, there definitely is. But we've got a lot of things going our way. And sharing the good news that's happening, though, making sure we're taking the things that are working in one community and trying to make sure that works or complementary in an adjacent one is good. And at the end of the day, it's all about more jobs. And it's about better pay, and it's about opportunities for our kids to stay here and live the American dream right here in South Dakota. And I think the media should be talking about the good things that are happening, and I think we should be talking about the good things that are to come. So I remain extremely confident that South Dakota's best days are yet to come.
0: All right, Casey, we appreciate you. If you hear something that we ought to be doing as far as groups that are working together, don't be afraid to tell us. That's our job.
1: Sounds good. Thanks for having me on, Bill.
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0: Danielle Backlund joins us this morning, and awards are presented in South Dakota all the time. Danielle, you got one that isn't in July or August or September, but October.
8: Yes, that's correct.
0: Well, talk to us about the importance of it.
8: The award, this will be the 40th anniversary this year of this award, and it's given to one woman in South Dakota each year who has done a lot of community service, public works, working with youth, volunteerism in many different areas, and communities throughout our state can nominate. Last year there were 14 nominees, and I was fortunate enough to be selected.
0: So what did you do that got the attention of the judges and has us talking this morning?
8: Well, each nominee is given if we are nominated by someone in our community, or in some cases the whole community nominates someone who has done a lot of volunteer work, working with youth, working with their churches or with philanthropic organizations in their community, or any other kinds of things like that is how the nominees are chosen. And then a resume is written up about each of us with letters of reference, and those are sent to, I think there are about 9 or 10 judges across the state of South Dakota, and each one of them receives a file about each nominee, which are read independently and then tallied on a rubric and sent in to the headquarters in Huron, where they determine who the winner is. Even the judges themselves don't know who the winner will be until that day.
0: You know, as I hear you talk about it, again, you want people to react, those that are striving to get that award, to do something special. mention a couple of things that other winners have gotten in the past that might kind of give people some ideas.
8: You mean things that they have done, or
0: things that they have done that gave them the opportunity to be a winner?
8: Sure. Volunteering in their communities, leading big projects. One gal led a project to get a new swimming pool built in her community. Another woman I know of was an educator for many years, wrote several books on educational philosophies, educational practices that are used by colleges across the state. I myself was a teacher for 33 years with middle school kids, and I do a lot of volunteering in my community with, and I'm kind of the fundraiser for many of those places. I write grants and solicit various people for donations for various things in our community.
0: Give us a couple of examples of grants.
8: Well, there's the South Dakota Community Foundation, which offers grants in many different areas for organizations that are contributing to the cultural background in their community. In Mitchell particularly, we have a community grant, and I have written for monies from them, and they support any kinds of worthwhile projects. The basic requirement is you have to be a 501(c) organization to qualify for the money. And that's just the kinds of things that I enjoy doing. I've raised money for advertising for different things and things like that. So that's probably how I got nominated.
0: Now, it doesn't, you can't have to be under 19 years of age or over 22. Age is not a big prerequisite.
8: No, age is not a factor.
0: What else is, though, that maybe as you're thinking about it, you're saying, you know what, this was kind of the glue that made the difference?
8: I think the people that I have met as a result of this involvement are leaders. They're people who you stand out in their community. If you want something done, this is the person that you would go to. They're organized, they're thorough. Those kinds of things, you know, that make for a good leader.
0: All right. So, again, they would do what to get this in line for something they might want to challenge, something that they might want to get, something they might want to have for a long time, kind of like you?
8: Well, yeah. I was the first winner for Mitchell, so that was very flattering to me because, you know, Mitchell's one of the larger communities in our state, and I was the 39th winner, and to be the first for Mitchell, I felt very privileged, very humbled by it.
0: Well, to me, it's something that we need to keep a close eye on. And what is the date to file?
8: The filing date is August 1st, so it's just around the corner. And there are nomination forms that you can get, I believe, if you get online or get on Facebook to Spirit of Dakota Award, you can get the information that you need. But it's a process that I would recommend. I know the lady that nominated me worked for a year on collecting the data about me and getting the letters of recommendation. You know, it's a process that takes time.
0: Danelle, congratulations on...
8: More prestigious.
0: Sorry I interrupted you. Thanks for what you do, but let's talk again between now and the date so that we remind people what's going on, and if you want to bring one of the winners on at some point, we'll go that direction as well.
8: Okay, that sounds good.
0: All right, we appreciate the message, appreciate what we're talking about. And we'll have a chance to talk with our friends at Plains Commerce Bank as we go through the rest of this show and next week. And we've got some numbers to look at. We'll see what is happening with Matt Swenson, all a part of our It's Your Agribusiness show.
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14: Farm Production and Conservation Undersecretary Richard Fordyce says up to $500 million in payments are available for eligible processors. The SPUR program will be administered by the Farm Service Agency, but the undersecretary says not in the traditional sense.
15: It will not be done through the county office system, but it will actually be implemented from here in Washington. Farm Service Agency will get numbers from the Food Safety Inspection Service. We will know the number of head that have gone through a particular plant, and then we will contact that processor, make them aware of their eligibility, make them aware of what that support might look like, and then there'll be a pre-filled application that they'll be able to sign and will be able to participate in the program.
14: I'm Rod Bain reporting for the U.S. Department of Agriculture in Washington, D.C.
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17: Mostly sunny, hot and humid today, high of 95. Light southwest wind, 5 to 15 miles per hour. Heat advisory goes in effect this afternoon, lasts into the evening. That heat index will approach 100 at times. We'll fall close to 70 for an overnight low tonight. And for tomorrow, mostly sunny. We'll have a high temperature of 90. Northeast winds of 10 to 15. From the Storm Center, I'm Scott Munt.
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0: Welcome back. Sun shining outside in Sioux Falls, South Dakota, within the sound of our voices. And we know that There's a lot of things going on, a lot of events. We got a new mayor being sworn in, and we know that there are plenty of activities. We have not heard from Matt Swenson this morning. Matt is one of these that really helps us with the morning quotes. They're usually so that you kind of know it's about 10:32 or 10:33, but sometimes if they're on the road, they don't always get a chance to give us a holler and kind of explain to us, are they up? Are they down? Where are they going? And we know that it is useful information, and I hear that all over this state and other states, because just what's happening in the crops is dollars and cents. It does make a difference, and we want to make a difference as well. But for that reason, we'll keep Matt's line open this morning, as we always do, from 8 in the morning until 5 in the afternoon. But we do have Jerry. We do have Jerry Idy.
18: She's coming up later.
0: Oh, she's later. Who we got now?
18: Zach.
0: Zach, good morning to you.
19: Good morning.
0: Did Darren let you get out of bed early?
19: Yeah, he called me and he's like, yeah, Bill wants to have you on the show, not me. And I'm like, perfect, I'll be on.
0: Well, be careful how you say that. He'll start feeling jealous, you know. But for the most part, we're looking at the next generation. I have to look at my kids and grandkids and great-grandkids. We got to pass it on. And that's the way Darren and his family is done with you.
19: Yeah, I completely agree. I haven't had the same feelings yet that they have towards the next generation, because I don't have any kids yet, but I feel like it's going to be the same thing that they do. But I understand how important it is, at least how I've felt, based on what they've talked to me and how they've kind of viewed teaching and helping bring up the next generation as much as they can.
0: I've had a chance to kind of rub it into the wounds of my friends in Iowa, in Minnesota. Well, of course, Minnesota helps us a little bit anyway. But other neighboring states, about what South Dakota did and how you guys figured out a way to help them with scholarships in other states, and they want to sign on.
19: They should. It was fantastic. What do they say, Bill? When you tell them, when you bring it up to them specifically, what do they say? What do you hear?
0: Well, how many of our students got scholarships? I said, I don't know that, but they were out there. They could have well gotten the scholarships if you had educated them right. And they were kind of like, oh, it's up to us too, isn't it? Yes, it is. And that's kind of the message you guys have sent.
19: Yeah, for sure. It's kind of like what they've taught me. No one else is going to do things for you. You need to go out and do them yourself. And if you want to bring up the next generation, encourage them, then you got to go out and do it. And so that's why I really enjoy doing that event specifically, because that's exactly what we're doing.
0: Well, and we want to help agriculture. Agriculture needs all the help they can get. And when we get organizations like Farm Bureau and Farmers Union working together against a John Deere or whoever it is that won't let them do their repairs, I kind of think we ought to applaud, because farmers deserve some breaks.
19: Yeah, every farmer out there in the ag industry in general can use as much help as we can get. And it's tougher, too, because 98% of the population isn't farmers, so they don't always understand what's all going on the farm. And so educating people coming up into what's actually going on, what farmers need, and what they're doing day-to-day is just super important, I feel.
0: You know, as we're talking today, as you tell other people from other states what you've done, how you've done it, if they're not getting the idea, you know, we got to take care of our own in our own state. I would be greatly surprised, because these are farmers. They know how to strive and make it happen.
19: Yeah, they do. Farmers do know how to make stuff happen. And just like how they're making it happen to feed the world doing that. So it's fantastic. But yes, that's also the other reason too. We're not going to not do an event like that just because if someone else from a different state isn't doing it, we got to take care of what's here in South Dakota for sure, and hopefully invite other people in and just give them a taste of what's going on in agriculture and help them out as much as we can.
0: Zach, appreciate you. You're welcome almost anytime.
19: I appreciate it, Bill. Thanks for having me today.
0: Have I got a Jerry Idy out there?
20: Good morning.
0: Good morning to you. Tell me what you've been working on and what you're going to be working on the rest of this month.
20: You bet. So our state FFA officers are currently in Washington, D.C. this week. They're there for the National FFA Ag Summit. So they're networking with their peers, talking about issues facing agriculture, agriculture education, and FFA at their state levels, but also nationally discussing those. You know, just a great networking opportunity for them. They also had the opportunity to go to Capitol Hill, and I know they met with Senator Rounds. They were working on the others as well, but that opportunity to engage and talk about the importance of agriculture and agriculture education back in or here in our local communities, certainly state and nationally, is just so important. And it ties back into what us on the foundation side are working on. We're gearing up for our big board meeting at the end of the month, but we're working on helping donors recognize the importance of supporting career pathways, whether that's in agriculture business systems, food products and processing, animal systems, plant systems. That's what FFA does, is build future employees. It builds our workforce for those different career pathways, and engaging with sponsors and donors to help them remember that, see that, whether we're power and technical systems, so if they're mechanics, they're engineers, they're in biotechnology, environmental systems, building roads, taking care of our lands, working for U.S. Farm Service Agency or Natural Resources Services, all of those areas it's valuable to have hands-on experience in the agriculture education field. So FFA is providing those experiences to, first of all, expose young people to those careers, because there's always more job openings than there are people with an ag background applying for those positions, and also giving them the skills they need to be successful in those fields.
0: Well, we always appreciate being able to tie with you, also with Mr. Tree, John Ball, who is such an education to people across this state and in other states about what they're doing. You put a Jerry Idy and a John Ball together, I mean, you guys got things really running.
20: Well, you know, we're all working together to educate those young people to sustain, right, our food supply assistance, sustain our environment and our natural resources so that they can continue to produce the food that we need for the future. And it's all working together, like you just said in the last program, Farm Bureau, Farmers Union, all of us working together to educate the next generation so that they can step up and meet the needs. And we're just so grateful for all of our sponsors and donors who say, yes, I want to help be a part of it. Can't do it myself, but I want to help make the difference.
0: And Jerry, I'm so happy you said yes to FFA and all that you've done, all the young people you've helped, all the people in agriculture you've helped. Please keep it up.
20: We'll do our best. Thank you.
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3: You know what Larry Roden was doing before he was governor? Same thing most of us were doing. Getting up before the sun, working cattle, fixing fence, hoping the weather holds. That's the life of a fourth-generation rancher. And when Larry Roden got to Pier, he didn't forget where he came from. He fought for ag property tax relief before anyone else was talking about it. Delivered the largest property tax cut in South Dakota history. Stood with President Trump on the border. Placed a 5-year ban on fake meat to keep real ranchers raising real beef. Some people in this race talk about ag life. Larry Roden spent his out here with us. South Dakota needs a governor who knows what a hard winter costs, who doesn't just talk about property rights, but is a real landowner, who knows what it means when the market drops and the bills don't. Governor Larry Roden, because he knows us.
22: Paid for by Roden for Governor.
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0: Welcome back. Sunshine outside. The trees are smiling. How about Mr. Tree? Are you smiling this morning?
24: I am, Bill. Good morning. But the trees aren't just smiling. They are buzzing right now.
0: Why?
24: Well, that's because of all the dog day cicadas. If you go outside in the hot afternoons that we're having, we're in the dog days, of course, or the evening, you can hear all the trees buzzing. And it's not the trees doing that, but it's a fairly large insect called a cicada. And they're making all that uproar in the evenings.
0: Well, are they good for our trees, or we need to get rid of them?
24: Well, they're annoying to the trees and to us. But they really don't cause any harm. They do lay their eggs along it, and the nymphs, their young, feed on tree roots, but not enough to really damage the tree. So while we occasionally get a little bit of damage to our trees from cicadas, they're nothing we would bother to treat for. Mainly, it's just kind of one of those summertime memories everybody has, particularly those of you that grew up before air conditioning where you could listen to the sounds at night. But if you go out in your yard this evening, be a good evening to do so, and you hear all that buzzing, that's all the cicadas. Now, by the way, ours are annual cicadas. They come every year. These are not the 13 or 17-year cicadas that they have out east. So ours, yep, they make a presence every year rather than every decade or so. And we'll hear them buzzing for about the next month, and then fortunately their noisemaking will go away.
0: All right, let's put you to work here.
24: Sure.
0: We've had some storms that have knocked down some trees in South Dakota. We'll just say South Dakota right now. Those other states have been hit too. But in South Dakota, if you are looking to replace those trees, what kind of trees would you place, and when would you plant them? Would you wait until next year? Would you wait until tomorrow? What would you do?
24: Well, I'd wait until it cools down. I mean, and by the way, we are coming up to fall. I know it's hard to believe, but around Labor Day is actually one of our best times for planting evergreen trees. So if you're saying, I'm looking to plant an evergreen, no, you don't have to wait till spring. You go out and buy a container tree at one of the many local nurseries, and you can plant it. And you can plant in August as long as the temperatures are a little cooler. Right now, trees do not want to see any disruption if they can, because they're losing a lot of moisture to these hot, dry temperatures. They need to drink as bad as we do. So, yep, we're coming up to a good time period to plant, so people don't necessarily have to wait till spring. And if you're looking to plant this fall, Let's go with an evergreen. If you're looking for an evergreen, it's going to be a hard sell, people, but I love Doug Firs and Meyer Spruce. Those are both great trees to put in the ground. Right now, in our hot temperatures, Colorado spruce, the blue spruce that everybody loves, you can't put enough water into them. They're so dry. So it might be nice to look for another tree. And then if you're looking for a deciduous tree, you're probably looking for shade quick. And I do like the basswoods or Mongolian lindens. They're going to be wonderful shade trees for you. And you're not going to have to wait a lifetime for that shade.
0: Well, as we talk about you, all that you've done to help people with their careers, with the trees to be successful, the jobs that are out there for people that are talking with their parents, their grandparents, and say, what about trees? What could I do as I grow up, get the education, and then help trees?
24: Well, Bill, that's a good question. And one of the funny things is sometimes when they're talking to their parents, I actually taught their parents. So I do get kids in my classes that I taught their parents. Haven't got a grandkid yet, but that's probably coming. But I do remind them of all the great jobs working for our South Dakota Park System or the surrounding states, working for the many city forestry departments or working for state forestry. Those are all public sector jobs, of course. But then there's far more jobs in the private sector, working for many of the tree companies that appear around the state, or doing line clearance for the utilities, or doing landscaping and planting trees. So there's a wide range of jobs, and the beauty of working with trees is every day is different. It's not like you're in a cubicle all day. You're out working outside, some days hotter than others or colder than others. But the one thing I really enjoy about working with trees is no 2 days are the same. No 2 trees are the same. So it adds a lot of variety.
0: We always talk about the number of trees, the kind of trees, the places you've been. When's the first time that you and I were on the air together?
24: Well, Bill, I think that was the 2011, 2012. I'm probably off a year. That big ice storm. And you and I think Paul, were on the radio talking to people about two things. You know, be careful taking those trees down that were busted by the ice storm. But Paul and I were also talking about the fact that the trees were properly pruned, withstood the ice storm a lot better. And we both mentioned bur oaks and heritage oaks as being really tough trees with good branch form, and those were rarely affected by the ice. So I think it all started with an ice storm, what, maybe 15 years ago.
0: Well, you go back far enough that my mom listened to us, okay?
24: Oh, my goodness.
0: And she said, you are a terrible student about trees. Why are you talking to somebody on the radio? I said, I want to learn too.
24: Well, I think you've learned a lot over the years, Bill. We'll give you a test one of these days, see how much you retained for the last 15
0: years. We just
24: want
0: to help people. We want to help people with the trees. We want them to know, and we want them to know John Ball, Mr. Tree. And if you have a need, don't be afraid to run him down. Find out what he can share with you, and we'll help you any way we can. John, appreciate you.
24: Thanks, Bill. Bye.
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0: One of the themes that we've used in the last couple of weeks or so deals with the Sioux Metro community. One of the things that we have patted a guy on the back for was the mayor, Paul Tenhagen. All that he did for those 17 or so communities. Now, we have a new mayor that is saying, I do. And our question is going to kind of be, where are we going to go from here? We know that she is plugged in. We know that she wants to make a difference. And we'll see that she does. We'll help in any way we can, because if we're helping the small communities, we're helping the bigger communities, the people in them. And we can help the mayor and a few of the others that make a difference. Here's one of the interviews we did this morning with Tyler about what we're doing and how we're doing it. What would you tell them about the Sioux Metro Alliance and your communities that all work together?
9: Well, you know, we're a big kind of public-private partnership. We're all about regional collaboration and bringing people together. And so, you know, four counties, 17 cities, even though we're headquartered in downtown Sioux Falls, we service kind of almost like 45 minutes in every direction. And really, again, just bringing people together, having those communication and the conversations, being there as a go-to resource for whether you're a business owner of a small business on Main Street or a large manufacturer, if you're a local elected leader, city staff, anybody and everybody we work with, and we bring people together. We like to say that if you got a question, we got an answer, and if we don't, we know somebody who does. And that's the part of trying to just be helpful for not only our small towns, but for Sioux Falls, too.
0: Don't laugh at this question, but I don't think I've asked this one of you, okay? You ready?
9: I don't know. We'll see.
0: I didn't ask my wife for the best advice, but she likes her Hartford situation out there. But for the most part, Sioux Metro Alliance, how did it come together? What was the goal, and how close are you to reaching some of those goals?
9: Yeah, I don't want to say the goalposts are always moving, but what's nice about our organization is that we're adapting. We like to tailor make it to the community's needs. So it's not one size fits all. All of our small towns, Hartford, T, Canton, Lenox, you name it, they all have their own identities, their own history, their own pride in that community. They're willing to be part of a broader conversation and get to learn from each other and grow together. But at the same time, you know, we want to tailor make it. So we're constantly evolving that way as an organization. We've been around 36 years. We started as the Minnehaha County Economic Development Association. We expanded into Lincoln County back in the late 90s. And then in 2021, rebranded as the Sioux Metro Growth Alliance, added Turner and McCook counties and a couple more communities as well. We continue to grow in our partnership network in the private sector who joins us, utility companies and regional banks, and then the communities too. There's still communities in the Sioux Metro territory that haven't joined yet. We'd encourage them to consider taking a look. Some of the other things that we get to do outside of just kind of your traditional economic development, infrastructure, industrial planning, job support, those kind of things, is that we get to help market and storytell what's happening in the communities. I know Brandon with Downtown Sioux Falls was rattling off, and I know you had about the Canaries tonight. I know it's USD night at the Canaries too. There's no shortage of options happening in this area, so people are going to have to choose wisely. But in your town of Hartford, they're celebrating America 250 tonight with a block party and live music and different events and speakers and vendors, and also celebrating Hartford's 130th in addition to America 250. And then Colton Country Days are going on all weekend. So you want some of that small town tractor pulls and tournaments and live music and you name it. They've got a three-page flyer full of activities going on all weekend up there in Colton.
0: You know, I think I've told you this story, but I think it's a story that people should hear. And that is, as we were moving down the road to the Sioux Metro Alliance, and there was a big weekend planned for where there would be several celebrations here, there, and everywhere of the communities. One of the communities had to close down. And I was curious as to how they reacted to that. And they said, we just encouraged him to go to the other communities. And I thought, I didn't grow up with that feeling. But, you know, to be able to say, please go there and enjoy your time with your family was amazing.
9: Yeah, we have some really good people here, too. And again, they're looking out for each other. Now, don't get them wrong, especially during athletic season with the schools. There's still some rivalry between the different school districts and whatnot. But at the same time, too, they're very supportive of each other. You'll see different community folks. You know, me and my family, we live here in Sioux Falls, but we try to get out and about to Jesse James days and all the different, you know, booster days and all the different stuff and all over across the metro, because it's exciting. It's good exposure for my family and for our kids. And if we can go and have fun and support some of these vendors and towns, that sales tax uptick from the economic front can make a difference. You know, a strong weekend in one of these small towns can really move the needle on some stuff too. So overall, it's all a benefit. It's a win-win-win across the board.
0: And those employers in Sioux Falls with the bigger businesses, they're looking for that help any place they can find it. And these rural areas have people, regardless of age, that know how to work and make a difference.
9: Yeah, for sure. We have, I think, some of the stats that we were looking at, the average commute time in the Sioux Metro region, so kind of a four-county footprint, is 19.9 minutes. You think of the workforce in the region to and from Sioux Falls to these towns, 38, almost 39% of the workforce in Sioux Falls commutes in from our surrounding communities. So Sioux Falls needs our small towns just as much as our small towns benefit from Sioux Falls, and that's why we're all in it together, and that's why folks like you and I are spreading the good word.
0: Well, you'll say, well, you're always talking about the Sioux Metro community. Tell me, if you will, another area that has 17 communities all working together that size, and what it has produced, and what it has kind of initiated in the thoughts of people in other parts of this Midwest. If they can do it in South Dakota, I'll bet we can do it in Iowa. I'll bet we can do it in Minnesota. We can do it in Nebraska. We just need to find a way to come together. And if you need help, the people in South Dakota would be happy to say, we did it. We'll help you. Let's go for it. That's just a thought as we finish up this week and all that we've talked about. All that we've gone through, we hope that you've had a good week. And we want to have you come back and join us on Monday. For now, though, our time is up, and we thank you for yours.
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10: Expanded attacks in the Middle East. I'm Lisa Brady, Fox News. Iran firing missiles at Gulf neighbors after a sixth night of U.S. airstrikes, now hitting key infrastructure, not just weapons locations.
12: We are finally seeing in real time what President Trump was briefed about in the Situation Room a couple days ago when he had the national security team there to try to figure out next steps to deal with the Iranians. The next step here is bombing bridges and roads, hoping to isolate the IRGC from resupplying the key to the Strait of Hormuz, Bandar Abbas.
10: Fox's Peter Ducey at the White House. Iran threatening to close a different strait with help from a terror proxy, the Houthis in Yemen. An election pledge from the head of Homeland Security.
13: States must do their part to secure our election systems, and we stand by to help.
10: Secretary Mark Wayne Mullen just announcing some security steps will be mandatory for states to get federal funding. As the president continues to question election integrity, Democrats accuse him of trying to undermine the midterms. Just getting word of a strong earthquake near the coast of southern Mexico, which borders Guatemala, preliminary magnitude 7.3, prompting a tsunami warning. Reports of buildings shaking in Guatemala, but no immediate reports of injuries. More than 500 wildfires in Canada still impacting U.S. air quality from the Midwest to the East Coast.
11: The smoke is still hanging over Cleveland. In fact, many people say it's even worse today compared to yesterday. And the smell is different, too. It's a bit more industrial now, less like a campfire.
10: Fox Weather's Katie Byrne.
11: On Thursday, Detroit and Minneapolis recorded some of the worst air quality levels in the world. As the air quality drops, more people are reaching for masks before they head outside.
10: More than 100 million Americans in 15 states under air quality alerts. Older adults, children, and people with breathing problems considered most vulnerable. 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
17: From the Kello.com News Center, I'm Tom Rooney. Mayor-elect Christine Erickson becomes Mayor Erickson at a swearing-in ceremony this afternoon. That follows weeks of tension as the initial vote count gave her a tiny two-vote margin of victory over Jamie Smith. The margin increased by two more votes during a recount last week. Smith could have challenged the results but conceded the race earlier this week. Newly elected members of the City Council will also be sworn in this afternoon. The Sioux Falls City Council, meanwhile, will be asked to give final approval to a conditional gifting agreement with the Bezos Earth Fund next month. Outgoing Mayor Paul Tenhaken announced the $15 million gift last week. It will be used to redevelop part of Falls Park, a hidden quarry that will provide a nature experience within walking distance for residents of the nearby Whittier neighborhood. Mike Patton of Parks and Recreation says the city attracted the gift with the intense planning process that went into developing the Falls Park Master Plan, which was unveiled earlier this year.
25: And I think this just speaks volumes to how important it is that we dream. A lot of you are part of that process. We created a really impressive vision, and it just goes to show that by doing that, it can pay off sometimes, right?
17: The City Council will hold second reading on the conditional gifting agreement with the Bezos Earth Fund next month. The Cyclospora parasite has found its way to South Dakota, but fortunately, there are only three cases. The CDC says shredded iceberg lettuce at Taco Bell locations is one source of infections in five states. You should wash produce before eating it. And the hot weather is forcing some changes for the Faith Temple food giveaways at the Sioux Empire Fairgrounds for the next 2 weeks. They'll be held inside the Nordstrom Johnson building and are walk-through events only. You'll need to bring your own boxes to carry your food. A cart or a wagon and plenty of water is also advised. From the Kello.com News Center, I'm Tom Rooney.
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26: Mostly sunny, hot and humid today, high of 95. Heat advisory goes in effect this afternoon, lasts into the evening, as that heat index will approach 100. Mostly clear to partly cloudy tonight. Temperature falling to near 70. Mostly sunny for tomorrow. High near 90. Northeast winds of 10 to 15. From the Kelloland Storm Center, I'm meteorologist Scott Mundt.
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2: Clay and Buck, we got a lot to dive into with you. Just off the top, FYI, Stephen Miller, Deputy Chief of Staff, one of, I would say, probably the three most powerful people working inside of the White House that is not an elected official. He will join us at 12:45 at the bottom of this hour to discuss many different topics currently at the top of the agenda in the Trump White House. So just put that on your radar. May also discuss Bloodsport, Karate Kid, and others of his favorite movies. He's been coming on for years now. But Buck, I think pretty clearly right off the top here, the Trump speech last night at 9 p.m. Eastern, about 25 minutes, laid out two things that I

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7: Mostly sunny, hot and humid today, high of 95. Light southwest wind, 5 to 15 miles per hour. Heat advisory goes in effect this afternoon, lasts into the evening. That heat index will approach 100 at times. We'll fall close to 70 for an overnight low tonight. And for tomorrow, mostly sunny. We'll have a high temperature of 90. Northeast winds of 10 to 15. From the Storm Center, I'm Scott Munt.
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10: Welcome back in, Clay and Buck. We'll continue to get to your talkbacks and your calls. Stephen Miller going to join us at the bottom of the hour from the White House. We will ask him questions about last night's speech. I did want to have some fun with this, Buck. I know Maine, the Senate race there, has gone off the front pages a bit because Graham Plattner is now out. But they had a debate last night among the new contenders in the Maine Senate Democrat primary quick turn rig job that they are in the midst of embracing. And Ashley Webb is running for the Senate in Maine. And this is what she sounded like last night.
11: Oh, I ran for office several times. Didn't win, but I didn't run. And then I'm a songwriter, and then I write my own books. And then I suppose my transparency, I wouldn't lie to the people, and I wouldn't deceive the people like we're being deceived right now.
10: All right, so is that a man pretending to be a woman, or is that just the deepest voiced woman in the history, or is Ashley a name for a man? I've got like eight different questions.
12: I did know a guy named Ashley growing up, actually. Just that is a thing.
10: That's what I'm saying. So I saw the video and I thought it was a woman, but was I deceived? Do we know what Ashley Webb's background is? Is this entire question considered to be reprehensible by me to be asking? Does the team in New York have any background checks? Do I need to go into Grok and see what they say about Ashley Webb? That is a, there are a lot of kooks in the Democrat Party right now. And Ashley Webb, Senate candidate in Maine, tell me about him or her. It's not a good sign. I probably when you're running for, maybe it is a good sign for Democrats now, where you remember back in the day, Buck, they probably would execute the person for doing this today. But do you remember the Pat Saturday Night Live skits where Pat was like, you couldn't tell if Pat was male or female, and it was played for laughs? I mean, if you tried to do that today, then you would get utterly eviscerated. I thought this was a woman. And let's see what Grok says when I put this in. But this is among the contenders that are trying to run against, against right now, Susan Collins. Oh, okay. She is, I don't even know what this means. She is a transgender intersex woman from Farmington, Maine, running for the Democrat nomination. She has described herself this way on her campaign site. I don't know even what that means.
12: Wait,
10: what
12: you didn't it? You didn't really you didn't know that that was a trans person? Or you
10: well,
12: knew?
10: I just saw the video and listened to it, and I thought it was just a crazy chick. But and maybe it's a crazy man. What is intersex?
12: That is the trans person that fooled you, the one that was on the thing.
10: Well, I was watching on my phone. I was doing prep this morning. And I was watching on my phone. The answer was crazy.
12: If you were in the Navy, your buddies would have to watch you during shore leave. Make sure you don't get into trouble, buddy. And you're,
10: By the way, what does intersex mean? Do you know what that is?
12: Intersex?
10: Yeah.
12: Yeah.
10: What does that mean? I honestly
12: don't
10: know.
12: It means you're neither male nor female.
10: So what is it? Wait, but how an intersex?
12: Are you talking about a there's what they used to call a hermaphrodite, which I think now people refer to as intersex, which is when you have the male and female genitalia, both of them. Is that what this individual is?
10: I'm reading from Grok. I'm trying to decipher this this person. She is a transgender and intersex woman. So I don't understand what that means. And I feel like you have to have a PhD to even figure this out. Transgender and intersex woman. So is this a man pretending to be a woman, but might have sex organs of both? Oh, this is the Democrat part. This is what we've ended up in. I can't even figure out who they're running. So this is one of the contenders. I don't think this person would do very well against Susan Collins. I think a lot of Maine voters maybe my transdar is off, Buck, because the last time I had this conversation, I thought that the Maine Senate candidate was actually a man pretending to be a woman, and it was just a woman. So if I remember correctly, that is,
12: I'm right. I nailed intersex is a hermaphrodite, but they don't like that term.
10: Well, is that an offensive term now? I know what a hermaphrodite is.
12: It's very unpopular with the hermaphrodite community. So you're supposed to say intersex now.
10: Are we ever going to stop redefining words? Like, I can't even keep up with what is permissible to say and what is impermissible to say and what is offensive and what is not offensive. And I do feel like we're starting to punch back against this, but can we just freeze language and just say, hey, this is, you know, baseball? I don't know if you know this. They decided that disabled list was too offensive, so they changed it to the injured list.
12: They should have called it the differently abled list.
10: Differently. I mean, a DL, they decided the disabled list was offensive, so they went back to calling it the injured list because disabled implies we got to go. Because
12: we got the White House, Stephen Miller going to join us, so I'm going to hop in here with Rapid Radios. 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
12: Welcome back in here to Clay and Buck. Stephen Miller of the Trump White House, where he is Deputy Chief of Staff, Senior Advisor, just running all kinds of things there. Mr. Miller, great to have you back, sir.
25: Thank you. Great to be here. And great bumper music, by the way. I love that.
12: Thank you. And that is a classic. We also we celebrate all Van Halen, even some of the weaker later Van Halen stuff. So tell me this, Stephen. Because we've sort of a lot of our people right now listening, they watched last night. They're up on what the president said. To the degree you can, what is the next step, the next stage? He laid out a lot of Chinese meddling in the election. He laid out a lot of illegals who are registered. Are we going to purge those illegals? Are people going to be taken off the rolls? Are some going to be prosecuted? Like, what are the action items now that follow that White House speech by the president last night?
25: Yes, well, this is, again, why the passage of the Save America Act is existential for the country. Let's take a few of the different issues that you raise. So there were so many astonishing and staggering revelations in the president's speech last night, more than we have time to get through here. But starting with the China piece. So what the president, and it's all online, whitehouse.gov, you can go look at it. What the president disclosed last night were years of intelligence reports that were kept hidden, not only from the American people, but by the deep state, from the president, documenting an explicit Chinese state policy of interfering in U.S. elections, in order to hurt President Trump and help President Trump's political opponents. This was an official goal of the Chinese Communist Party. If you know anything about the CCP, you know that they are a highly competent organization, right? This is not like saying that we found out that the government of Eritrea decided to meddle in our elections. That would be bad. Wouldn't like it. But the CCP has extraordinary technological capabilities and extraordinary resources to achieve its ends and objectives. And as part of that, they were able to illegally steal and obtain tens of millions of America's voter records, which of course can be used in all manner of ways to interfere in the count of any number of different elections. Because once you have voters' information, once you have their DOBs, you have where they live, you have their signatures, we have that information, of course, it's very easy to create artificial voting records. These same intelligence documents also showed that the kinds of election hardware for digital voting, the counting systems that we use in America, are easily hackable and they can be hacked without leaving a trace. So imagine just combining those two facts, right, in your mind. You have a powerful state actor trying to interfere in your elections, and you have election software that is easily exploitable, right? These are incredibly, deeply alarming facts. And then on the point about illegal aliens, so DHS has found, just in a cursory examination, a 250,000 non-citizens who are on our federal election rolls. And that doesn't include all of the blue state registrations, because blue states have refused to turn over their voter files. So California, New York, Illinois, et cetera, haven't shared any voting systems or voting records. But you put all this together, and what you have – oh, one other important point is the fact that the FBI uncovered a election rigging scheme in Michigan in 2020, and again, concealed it from the president, and the Biden administration buried it. So in other words, it's what we talk about all the time, right? The idea that an NGO is paying foot soldiers to fraudulently fill out ballots to change the count was actually happening in the middle of the election season, and it was killed and buried and kept from the American people. And of course, if that kind of thing is happening in one place, it's happening everywhere there's a Democrat machine. Bottom line is that the U.S. election system is the most unsecure election system in the world. The question isn't how could you penetrate it? The question is, could you ever have enough time in a day to list the different ways that you could penetrate it? You know, there's a post on X that's going viral right now where a customer – this is a real thing – a customer at the Olive Garden – was setting a question to Olive Garden management asking if they're all you can eat summer pass could be shared with their family members. And the Olive Garden corporate replied, and they said, no, your card has a barcode that relates solely to you, and you must present a photo ID with your all you can eat pasta pass in order to access all you can eat pasta. So we've reached the point as a society where access to fettuccine at Olive Garden is vastly more secure than deciding who is commander in chief of the country.
10: I love that analogy.
12: Alfredo is delicious, to be fair, and people can go pretty heavy on it.
25: I'm not making light of that, and good to Olive Garden for doing so.
10: Yeah, look, I mean, I think it goes to what a lot of people out there are frustrated by, which is the credit card companies. If somebody uses your credit card, or even maybe if your wife uses a credit card in the way that maybe she hasn't in the past, they will immediately contact you. They can see when there is an aberrant result with that. You just used it as an example, the Olive Garden. The Save America Act, this audience, as with most of America, overwhelmingly is in favor of it passing. But if it is not going to pass, unfortunately, are there ways to prosecute individuals associated with what the president laid out last night through the executive branch? Should we expect something in that direction?
25: Yes, I mean, basically what you're left with at that point in time is having to individually infiltrate and investigate schemes to rig elections. So the challenge just becomes one of scale. And again, you guys know this as well as anybody. The entire FBI has 11,000 special agents. And, you know, like the New York City Police Department has 33,000 police officers. So the whole FBI with all of its missions, you know, counterterrorism, counter-drug, counter-espionage, so on and so forth, right, has 11,000 people for the whole country. So when you're talking about schemes in Detroit and Los Angeles and Manhattan and so on and so forth, the resources to interrupt and investigate every single NGO worker, every single union worker, every single individual who might be engaging in illicit ballot harvesting, signature forging, anything of that nature is vast. But yes, to answer your question, we are developing plans as we speak. I've been in more than a few meetings about it to make sure that as we head into the election season, that our federal law enforcement is prepared to the greatest extent of their ability to identify and disrupt these schemes. But ultimately, you have to have a national secure election infrastructure.
12: We're talking to Stephen Miller, Deputy White House Chief of Staff for President Donald Trump. Stephen, got to ask you about what's coming for deportation operations. And this is critical to people who voted for Trump in 2024. It's one of the core promises. How do you view what's gone on so far, and what should people be prepared for going forward?
25: Well, great question. So, look, the good news for you and your listening audience is that the daily deportation rate right now is the highest it's been since we've been in office. And the men and women at ICE deserve enormous credit for continuing to get those numbers up. In addition, the administration is severely cracking down on the CDL, that's the commercial driver's license fraud. So I think it's probably a good estimate that a third of the nation's CDLs, commercial driver's licenses, have been issued to illegal aliens. And so you have this massive public safety issue. We've begun the process. It's also a job theft issue, of course, too. But we've begun the process of identifying the firms, the contractors that are engaged in this criminal activity, and you're going to begin to see a very severe crackdown. The early reports I've gotten on that are very promising. And then we also have begun in earnest implementing our banking integrity measures. So you may remember President Trump signed an executive order a few weeks ago saying that we are not going to allow illegal aliens to use banking services in this country. You know, contrary to popular perception, you know, the stupid phrase about illegal aliens living in the shadows. Illegal aliens don't live in the shadows. Illegal aliens have credit cards, they have bank accounts, and they're paid with direct deposit. So illegal aliens fully participate in the commercial systems, the financial systems of America. Shutting that down is a massive engine for deportation. And so the Treasury Department just issued new guidance to financial institutions, to banks. And so the next step in this process is us meeting individually with banks and financial institutions on cooperating with us to remove illegal aliens from the banking system. Once illegal aliens lose their access to capital, that is going to, again, be a major driver of self-deportation. These are examples of a few of the things that we're doing to really get those numbers up dramatically and get people out of this country who don't belong here.
10: We got less than a minute left. Congratulations on the newest baby. Buck and I have,
25: thank
10: I know
25: you.
10: Your fourth kid, you and your wife, Katie. Will we get a Lewis and Clark series? You and I talked about it at the White House Correspondents' Dinner. You got 30 seconds to make it happen.
25: You and I need to become the executive producers. I will be the, and I don't, it's almost unfair. It's your idea. I shouldn't get any of the IP, but let's just do it together. Let's make it happen, and we'll bring it to the American people.
10: You're with me? You're going to be an exact. Okay, we're going to make this happen. Stephen Miller, Clay Travis, we might give Buck a production credit. We're going to make Lewis and Clark happen. We've got to set this up. Keep up the good work, Stephen. We know how busy you are. Congrats again on that baby, and we'll talk to you again soon.
0: Speaking truth and having fun. Clay Travis and Buck Sexton.
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26: New election pressure on states. I'm Lisa Brady, Fox News. The head of Homeland Security wants election security tightened.
27: In four states, California, Pennsylvania, Nevada, and New Jersey, Homeland Security Secretary Mark Wayne Mullen claims more than 250,000 non-citizens are registered to vote.
28: This isn't about rehashing the 2020 election. This is just exposing what took place and to make sure it never happens again.
27: Mullen says more investigation is needed to figure out how many non-citizens actually attempted to vote or cast a ballot. He also warned some voting machines are at risk of hacking, saying states that fail to comply with federal security guidelines could lose federal grant funding.
26: Fox's Jared Halpern at the White House. Mullen echoing last night's speech by the president as Democrats accuse President Trump of trying to set the stage for questioning midterm results. As a tug of war between the U.S. and Iran continues over the Strait of Hormuz, an armed group boards a chemical tanker in the Gulf of Aden.
29: We're following reports from the UK, United Kingdom Maritime Operations, about a ship that was illegally boarded off the coast of Yemen. Now, if you sync that with the claim that Iran is dispatching Houthi rebels to attack shipping that goes around the coast of Yemen and up the Red Sea, it raises a lot of concern. But the early information we're getting about this particular shipboarding is this is garden variety, plain old piracy, and not necessarily related to the struggle in the Strait of Hormuz.
26: Fox's Mike Tobin in Tel Aviv. Iran keeps attacking Gulf allies as the U.S. expands its strikes on Iran, ramping up pressure to make a deal. A hospital in Gaza says an Israeli airstrike hit a funeral, killing at least seven people, wounding more than 20. The funeral for a Palestinian killed earlier today. No word yet from the Israeli military. Evacuations, but no word of casualties after a 7.3 magnitude earthquake near the Mexico-Guatemala border. 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
11: From the Kela.com News Center, I'm Tom Rooney. Mayor-elect Christine Erickson becomes Mayor Erickson at a swearing-in ceremony this afternoon. That follows weeks of tension as the initial vote count gave her a tiny 2-vote margin of victory over Jamie Smith. That margin increased by 2 more votes during a recount a week ago. Newly elected members of the city council will also be sworn in this afternoon. Leasing activity has begun for the largest multifamily development in Sioux Falls. Construction is just getting underway at the Foss Fields Ascent apartment complex at Veterans Parkway and East Madison Street. It's one of 4 large apartment complexes begun in the city this year. The regional farm economy is slipping further into negative territory, according to the monthly Rural Main Street Index from Creighton University. Economist Dr. Ernie Goss says high input costs and low commodity prices remain the biggest problems.
14: Squeezing the margins, of course, in some cases the farmer, ranchers, cash flow is negative, so that's obviously not good. And, of course, it's showing up in our survey of the bankers.
11: This is the 5th time in the last 6 months the index has been in negative territory. Still, more than half of the bankers surveyed say they have not tightened credit standards for farm borrowers in the last 3 months. The Cyclospora parasite has found its way to South Dakota, but fortunately, there are only 3 cases. The CDC says shredded iceberg lettuce at Taco Bell locations is one of the sources of infections in 5 states. And it will be hot, but all eyes will be peeled to the sky in Sioux Falls this weekend. The 2026 Sioux Falls Air Show gets underway at 8:30 tomorrow morning. The Air Force Thunderbirds have been running maneuvers over the city today, practicing for the weekend event. Admission is free for the 2-day event. From the Kela.com News Center, I'm Tom Rooney.
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17: Mostly sunny, hot and humid today, high of 95. Heat advisory goes in effect this afternoon, lasts into the evening, as that heat index will approach 100. Mostly clear to partly cloudy tonight, temperature falling to near 70. Mostly sunny for tomorrow, high near 90. Northeast winds of 10 to 15. From the Kelloland Storm Center, I'm meteorologist Scott Munt.
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12: Second hour of Clay and Buck kicks off right now. Thanks for being here, everybody. The big news today, still pulling apart all of the threads connected to last night's speech with President Trump, or following on with the next steps here. We just spoke to Stephen Miller of the White House on a couple things. One, and I thought this was noteworthy, Clay and I had the same reaction to it, that you are at the highest deportation level day to day yet of the administration. So that is another way of saying it is ramping up. The trajectory is going in that direction. So that is a good thing. There's also some updates from Mark Wayne Mullen. I was like, do we want to do the media reaction to the Trump address, Clay? Yeah, it's a Friday. We should do it.
0: I think so.
12: Do we want to dunk on some of the... Yes, sir.
0: Well, no, let's just say for a moment, Stephen Miller is, I think, the most effective person at actually implementing policy, and he has been obsessed with the border for a long time. He's been coming on with us for years. I think it's easy to point to things and say, anytime anybody is in office, hey, this could be better, that could be better. Let me just say this. I don't know that the border could have been

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4: Bridges become targets. Elisa Brady, Fox News.
5: Bandar Kamir and Bandar Abbas both saw road bridges and rail bridges destroyed. The goal is to disrupt the ability of the Iranians to resupply and attack.
4: Fox's Mike Tobin in Tel Aviv. During a sixth straight night of airstrikes, the U.S. also destroying a tower in one port city.
5: That tower, according to the U.S., gave Iran the ability to track and menace shipping in the Gulf of Oman, therefore shipping that transit of the strait. Central Command says the destruction weakens the Revolutionary Guard ability to coordinate attacks on commercial shipping.
4: Iran still firing at Gulf neighbors, including Syria, for the first time, with Iranian media claiming a U.S. base was the target near the border with Iraq and Jordan. There have also been claims on social media of U.S. personnel injured or captured. The U.S. military denies that. The head of Homeland Security echoing the president's claim about 250,000 non-U.S. citizens being registered to vote in several states and threatening to withhold federal grant funds from any states that don't comply with federal security guidelines.
6: We are going to make our security enhancements mandatory.
4: Secretary Mark Wayne Mullen says it's about prevention, not rehashing the 2020 election. Democrats accuse the president of trying to undermine future elections. A lettuce warning from federal health officials who say more than 1,600 people sickened in a parasite-driven outbreak reported eating at Taco Bell in five states.
7: Indiana, Kentucky, Michigan, Ohio, and West Virginia. And the common denominator is that lettuce possibly grown in Mexico. Taco Bell issued a statement yesterday saying in part, the affected ingredient from our supplier is being indefinitely removed from our supply chain nationwide and will be replaced within 24 hours in select states.
4: Fox's Natalie Chuck. Thousands more cases of illness remain under investigation in other states for a possible link. 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
11: From the Kello.com News Center, I'm Tom Rooney. Sioux Falls Mayor Paul Tenhaken is down to his last hour as mayor. Christine Erickson will be sworn in during a ceremony in the city council chambers an hour from now. Erickson won the seat with just a 4-vote margin over Jamie Smith in a race that included a recount. Newly elected city council members will also be sworn in this afternoon. One of the first items the new mayor and city council will decide is whether to give final approval to a conditional gifting agreement with the Bezos Earth Fund. Outgoing Mayor Tenhaken announced the $15 million gift last week. It will be used to redevelop part of Falls Park, a hidden quarry that will provide a nature experience within walking distance for residents of the nearby Whittier neighborhood. Mike Patton of Parks and Recreation says the city attracted the gift with the intense planning process that went into developing the Falls Park Master Plan, which was unveiled earlier this year.
12: And I think this just speaks volumes to how important it is that we dream. A lot of you are part of that process. We created a really impressive vision, and it just goes to show that by doing that, it can pay off sometimes, right?
11: The City Council will hold second reading on the conditional gifting agreement with the Bezos Earth Fund next month. The Vermilion Chamber of Commerce is opening the door to discussions on data centers. There aren't any projects proposed for Vermilion now, but Chamber President and CEO Jim Peterson fielded questions for over an hour at an event last night. He says he plans to raise the questions and concerns that surfaced last night with local and area elected officials. And a widespread ailment that causes diarrhea, nausea, and other symptoms has found its way to South Dakota. Health officials say there are three cases of cyclosporiasis in the state. It's caused by a parasite found in fresh produce. Lettuce at Taco Bell locations in five states is one of the sources. From the Kello.com News Center, I'm Tom Rooney.
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13: It is going to be a hot and quiet afternoon with plenty of sunshine and highs near 95 degrees. It could feel like 100 at times though with the humidity, so make sure to stay cool and hydrated if spending time outdoors. Southwest winds will stay light as well at 5 to 15 miles per hour. From the Kello Landlog Doppler HD Storm Center, I'm meteorologist Jalen Borison.
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16: Week 14 hours up. We are rolling into the 15th hour. Team, can we share the YouTube link from the Clay and Buck account on Twitter? I will retweet that. We are excited. We've had an awesome week with so many of you and a lot of you watching on YouTube. Thousands of you every minute on YouTube, which is very cool. We love all of you on our 600 roughly AM FM stations. And we certainly are big fans of everybody who listens on satellite radio, and also encourage you to go subscribe to the podcast. We've got an awesome podcast network. We have been reacting to the Trump speech. Our friend Stephen Miller was on breaking all of that down in hour one. We have been talking about a lot of different subjects. But I saw this a little bit earlier today, Buck, and I was curious what the reaction is out there to this. And then I'm going to ask Buck whether he's going to go see The Odyssey because he hates going to movies. And that's a major movie release today. But CNBC poll. Buck, this jumped out at me. I thought it was interesting. 2018, what is the state of the economy? 2016, when Trump got elected, average minus five. In other words, people are pessimistic on the economy. By 2018, plus 48. I think it's important to remember a lot of the discussion about China stealing 220 million voter files. Remember that in February of 2020, we had one of the hottest economies in the history of the world right as COVID hit. And I would just ask you, I'm not going to go full conspiracist on this, but isn't it interesting that COVID escaped from a Chinese lab?

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3: Lettuce recall on Lisa Brady, Fox News. Taylor Farms just confirming it is voluntarily removing all iceberg lettuce sourced from central Mexico based on information provided by the FDA. This after federal health officials announced an apparent link between a restaurant chain and a parasite-driven outbreak in multiple states.
4: The CDC is now saying that more than 1,600 people who got sick reported eating at Taco Bell restaurants in five states: Indiana, Kentucky, Michigan, Ohio, and West Virginia.
3: Fox's Natalie Chuck, the common denominator believed to be lettuce, possibly grown in Mexico. Taco Bell already removing that lettuce from its supply chain. Taylor Farms, based in California, says as a potential source of the outbreak, they've removed all iceberg lettuce from the region indefinitely, but also saying no Taylor Farms branded salad kits contain iceberg and are not associated with the outbreak. The cause of many more cyclospora cases in other states remains under investigation. Hundreds of wildfires in Canada still blanketing parts of the U.S. in a smoky haze.
5: My nose kind of starts hurting and the throat is dry, just uncomfortable, like you feel like you're getting a cold.
3: Prompting continued air quality alerts. Fox Weather's Katie Byrne in Cleveland.
6: Health officials warn the smoke is especially dangerous for kids, older adults, and people with breathing problems. Right now, we have more than 100 million Americans in 15 states under these air quality alerts. That's from the Midwest to the Northeast, even dipping into the South a little bit. Right now, officials say the safest place to be is indoors with air conditioning and filtered air if you can. But forecasters say relief is on the way as soon as tonight for some folks, but definitely tomorrow as storms move into the region and help clear the air.
3: Detroit's air quality ranking worst in the world at times. Just getting reports of explosions in an Iranian port city where U.S. airstrikes hit bridges yesterday. Ongoing tug of war for the Strait of Hormuz. 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
10: From the Kello.com News Center, I'm Tom Rooney. A changing of the guard at Sioux Falls City Hall. Christine Erickson will be sworn in as the first woman mayor of Sioux Falls within minutes. The campaign and election were challenging, with her margin of victory over Jamie Smith a whisker-thin 4 votes. Newly elected members of the city council will also be sworn in this afternoon. Erickson swearing in marks the end of an 8-year run as mayor for Paul Tenhaken. One of his final highlights in office was to announce a $15 million gift from the Bezos Earth Fund to redevelop part of Falls Park. The money will be used to convert a hidden quarry into a nature area that's within walking distance for residents of the nearby Whittier neighborhood. Mike Patton of Parks and Rec says the hard work that went into the new Falls Park master plan attracted the gift.
11: And I think this just speaks volumes to how important it is that we dream. A lot of you are part of that process. We created a really impressive vision, and it just goes to show that by doing that, it can pay off sometimes, right?
10: Mayor Erickson and the City Council will consider final approval of the gifting agreement next month. Congressman Dusty Johnson's private communications with the first Trump White House are part of a large investigation in Washington. In a statement released by his office, Johnson says, quote, "My text messages obtained by Jack Smith's rogue investigation team shows an unprecedented level of carelessness for the rule of law and the constitutional separation of powers," end quote. Johnson says he's reviewing the classified information obtained by the Justice Department. And it will be hot, but all eyes will be peeled to the sky in Sioux Falls this weekend. The 2026 Sioux Falls Air Show gets underway at 8:30 tomorrow morning. The Air Force Thunderbirds have been running maneuvers over the city today, practicing for the weekend event. Admission is free for the two-day event. From the Kello.com News Center, I'm Tom Rooney.
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13: It is going to be a hot and quiet afternoon with plenty of sunshine and highs near 95 degrees. It could feel like 100 at times, though, with the humidity, so make sure to stay cool and hydrated if spending time outdoors. Southwest winds will stay light as well at 5 to 15 miles per hour. From the Kello Landlocked Doppler HD Storm Center, I'm meteorologist Jalen Borson.
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15: Let's do it. The Markley Van Camp and Robbins Show. Jamie Markley, David Van Camp, Scott Robbins is out on vacation. Well deserved.
16: Yes.
15: Yes! But the Scott Robbins soundboard lives on and will throughout the show.
16: Gosh dang it!
15: Exactly.
16: Yeah.
15: Okay, this is kind of wild. So Trump has the speech last night.
16: Yeah.
15: And he's talking about, well, elections.
16: Mm-hmm.
15: And what can happen in elections. What's happened in past elections.
16: Yeah.
15: And Fox and Friends didn't cover it this morning.
16: Yeah, I was kind of surprised by that, and then I thought about it, and I was like, I wonder if it has anything to do with that Dominion lawsuit. Like, they're just so gun-shy at this point that they're like, yeah, we're not doing this.
15: But it's news.
16: It sure is, yeah. He's out there saying, hey, look, here are declassified documents that show that there was concern that China was, like, making fake driver's licenses for Chinese nationals living in America, that they were hacking voter systems, that they were doing all sorts of nefarious stuff. And again, I mean, some of these, as I read them, are reports from like one or two sources who are claiming something, so not necessarily confirmed, but they are, I mean, it is newsworthy, especially.
15: Yes.
16: And the coverage of it has been hilarious to me because it's almost like we're being asked to forget all of the times, and I know we'll play some flashbacks here, but all of the times that Democrats were out there saying, oh, yeah, Russia could have very easily hacked into our voting system. Like, changing votes, actually.
15: Yes, absolutely. Well, you expected this from, like, a Good Morning America.
17: President Trump addresses the nation, making misleading claims about the 2020 election he lost to sow doubt about the upcoming midterm elections, how election officials across the country are responding.
15: Okay, why don't we just get to the facts, okay, and cover what he actually said. And here's part of it if you missed it.
18: During the 2020 election cycle, the People's Republic of China carried out what is believed to be the largest compromise of election data in history, resulting in China's illicit acquisition of 220 million U.S. voter files. That information includes names, addresses, phone numbers, political party preferences, and other sensitive data that would be needed to register to vote and engage in other nefarious activities, which is exactly what was happening.
15: Yeah.
16: Yeah.
19: And then he goes into the part where, well, the intelligence community hid information from him.
16: Mm-hmm.

0: CBS does, but is trying to debunk it goes, as the speech goes on. You know, CNN doesn't cover it. And like you said, we'll get into all these different networks, what they've done in the past. But I have not heard this from Major Garrett.
1: Yeah. Well, CBS News' Major Garrett, he is very upset that President Trump is talking about foreign interference in elections. How dare he?
0: Okay. All right. Where's the clip? I have the clip. We have so much audio today.
1: Oh, yeah.
0: It's like I'm trying to keep all of this together. Okay, so the Major Garrett clip. We know there were no problems.
1: Yes.
0: With 2020. How do we know?
1: Right.
0: There's evidence of it.
2: He inferred that there was still something problematic about that election. We know there was not.
3: And the claim that there are non-citizens and dead people actively
2: voter voting,
3: rolls,
2: not substantiated.
3: Yeah, that is
2: not substantiated. But he said there are catastrophic vulnerabilities.
0: Hold on.
1: It is substantiated.
0: Yes. What do you mean it's not?
1: I mean, they audited four different states and found 250,000 ineligible voters on the voter rolls. And this is what the Trump administration is trying to crack down on. And a bunch of blue states are like, no, you can't take this information.
0: Okay.
2: Not substantiated.
3: Not substantiated.
2: But he said there are catastrophic vulnerabilities. And Tony, you have to ask yourself, what is that rhetoric about? Is that rhetoric about setting the stage for federal intervention in the midterms? I mean, we've had primary elections all this year. We're going to have more in August. Those primary elections have been conducted under this system that the president said is catastrophically vulnerable. Yet he and all Republicans and Democrats have accepted the elections, I mean, the results of those primaries, because they're being carried out according to state law and with resilient and checkable and auditable results.
1: It's like, who are you trying to convince, yourself or the audience? That's what I don't understand. And vulnerable doesn't mean that it's already been rigged. Why would you? I mean, seriously, it doesn't make any sense, because there are also cybersecurity experts out there, trust the experts, remember, who are saying, listen, there's been a lot of data that's been collected over the years through things like TikTok, et cetera, that have been picked up by the Chinese government. The problem is they haven't really found a way to totally utilize it yet when it comes to interfering in elections or election processes. That game is totally different right now because of two little letters, AI. And the more that they invest in that space and get better at cultivating and figuring out ways to utilize data, the more vulnerable everything becomes. Everything, regardless, forget elections for a second, the damn power grid is more vulnerable today than it was in 2020.
0: Sure.
1: So, like, there is actually a reason to talk about this, but instead it's almost like they had their scripts ready to go before even listening to this, because they're also saying things that Trump never said. Like, I saw one professional journalist saying, oh, yes, this was nothing more than a rehash of the 2020 election. Not really.
0: No, I thought it was going to be more of that going into the speech, honestly. And it wasn't there. And, you know, you do go back, and different people on X and social media have brought this stuff up. Maze Moore, as you've said before, is great at this.
1: Oh, yeah, very good.
0: It was Kamala Harris in 2018 talking about, we should go back to paper ballots.
1: Mm-hmm.
4: We are talking with them about the fact that it is probably best that you do not have your election system connected to the internet, because that will create greater vulnerabilities. And then look at where we are now in this year of our Lord 2018. We're talking about paper ballots, but that actually might be one of the smartest systems. Going back to, you know, a day when we could have something tangible that we can hold on to, because Russia cannot hack a piece of paper like they can a computer system connected to the internet.
0: Well, but China's okay to do it.
1: Yeah, but, well, she and a bunch of other senators were also out there claiming that they witnessed a demonstration where votes were literally changed. This was sort of just a hypothetical what-if kind of scenario, but they showed, and that was in 2018 too, that it was totally possible. Now you're telling me that with all of the advances in technology that have occurred since 2018, in the last 8 years, that it's not actually easier or at least more prudent for us to harden our election systems?
0: They're terrible, man. I blame media more than anybody. Democrats are going to do what they're going to do because they can get away with it.
1: Sure.
0: Because they get an assist from media. They don't call them out on it. Look at Hakeem, the Dream Jeffries. If you go back to what he used to say to then modern day today, it's quite the difference.
5: Russia attacked our democracy. It was an act of war by a hostile foreign power, perhaps done as part of a conspiracy with members of the Trump campaign.

0: campaign to sell out our democracy and artificially put someone into 1600 Pennsylvania Avenue.
1: Listen, I'm not familiar with those reports, and I wouldn't be surprised if those are part of some far-right conspiracy theory being peddled on the internet to try to convince the American people that there's evidence of fraud in California.
2: Well, it's also interesting to me as well that media is saying, well, this is all nonsense, it's all BS, and then they're really, dare I say, seizing or pouncing on one report that's in these documents that have been published that said that in 2020, Russia was trying to, 2019-2020, Russia was trying to create an air of suspicion about Ukraine and about the Bidens. So they're jumping all over this and saying, see, own goal, man, because, you know, Trump just... put out this thing that confirms that everything else is nonsense, but confirms that Russia was trying to sow doubt about Joe Biden and Russia and Ukraine and Burisma. Everything else is wrong, but this is right. And talked about an own goal. No, okay, how about this? Let's be bipartisan about it. Let's try to protect our elections from any foreign country.
3: Right.
2: How about that?
3: That's something... You know, most reasonable people, they want an honest election. And it was the tell back in the day when we kept hearing, you know, the fairest, freest election ever in the history of mankind.
2: Right.
3: Give me a break. And when Trump gave that speech last night, he mocked that. It was a free election.
2: That did make me laugh.
3: I did. I was just laughing at that. But we'll get into more of that a little bit later. It was also a big night in Maine last night, David.
2: It was. Well, there was a debate last night among potential Democrat U.S. Senate candidates in Maine. One of them is a trans activist who calls himself Ashley Webb. He's a big dude with a lazy eye, and he was asked about his qualifications to be the replacement for then-nominee Graham Plattner.
3: Well, you got to know that question's coming. I'm sure that's a great answer. Roll it. Oh, no. It's froze.
2: Uh-oh.
3: We overloaded the system.
2: Okay, overloaded the system with not... Maybe it was Russia.
3: Or it could have been. Or China.
2: Or China. They could have done it right here, or they just didn't want, you know, to the computer didn't want to play. Here we go. I got it over here. All right.
3: Okay.
4: Oh, I ran for office several times. Didn't win, but I did run. And then I'm a songwriter, and then I write my own books. And then I suppose my transparency... I wouldn't lie to the people, and I wouldn't deceive the people like we're being deceived right now.
3: Sounds like a senator to me.
2: Yeah, I mean, I looked at this guy, and I really was like, it's almost cruel that they put him up on the stage with other candidates to me. Because, like, you talk, the term that a lot of people like right now is neurodivergent. This guy's not neurodivergent. He's neuro-off-roading, okay? This guy is a nut. He claims that even though he's still got the wedding tackle, he does menstruate. He has a period every month, and he says it comes out of the backside. He's a nut.
3: Whoa!
2: Yeah.
3: How does that work? Oh, don't tell me.
2: Nah.
3: If you know, I forget I asked the question.
2: You should go to
3: I don't want
2: to
3: know.
2: If you're bleeding out of the rectum, go to a doctor.
3: I don't think that's ever a good thing. It's never natural,
2: no.
3: As far as I can tell. Whew. Yeah, it probably was cool to put him up there, but we have other clips of him. There's a lot to get to, and the five stories we're watching today. Straight ahead right here.

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4: 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That's exactly why they want to destroy ICE.
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9: Good morning, Van Camp and Robin Show. Jamie Markley, David Van Camp. Scott Robbins is out. He's on vacation. Today is National Tattoo Day. Is today finally the day?
10: Stop it.
9: Probably not. Probably not. All right, it is time for the five stories we're watching today.
11: All right, number five, Neville Roy Singham, a super-rich, dark-money left-wing crusader, is under criminal investigation for tax fraud and illegally working for foreign interests. Number four, L.A. created a $60 million program where they would pay rent for homeless people to try to reduce their homeless population. It was supposed to cover 2,000 apartments. Nearly a year later, three units are occupied.
9: Three?
11: Three. So, whatever.
9: $60 million?
11: Yeah. And that, whatever her name is, hard name, who's running for mayor right now.
9: Yes.
11: That was like her pet project.
9: Where's the fraud there? You can
11: right.
9: sniff it.
11: I mean, again, it's like blank check to all of these NGOs and whatnot. And all of a sudden, it's like, hey, you know, we were supposed to have 2,000 apartments occupied by homeless people with this $60 million program. Well, we were only off by, I don't know, give or take 1,900.
9: Three units? $60 million? You're buying mansions.
11: Right. You should just give three homeless people, you know, $20 million each.
9: Exactly.
11: At least it'll be a great fentanyl party. Number three, U.S. oil giant Chevron is signing a deal with Iraq to circumvent the Strait of Hormuz as they move into the Iraqi oil fields.
9: Wow.
11: A big realignment. No matter what comes out of this Iran situation, there has been a massive realignment in the Middle East, and I think potentially for the better, again, regardless of what happens with Iran.
12: I would agree with that.
11: Yes. Number two, CENTCOM says U.S. forces destroyed a surveillance tower at a port in the Strait of Hormuz. This surveillance tower helped track and target commercial vessels near the Strait of Hormuz. Number one, President Trump put out documents claiming that China had hacked voter rolls, with one source claiming China had produced fake driver's licenses, or at least had a plan to do so. And, of course, we had, like, the pre-right press already coming out and saying, well, this was filled with falsehoods. Really? You didn't even have a chance to review the documents that they declassified, and you're automatically saying, without evidence.
9: I know. It's like, did you actually look at it? Because you go into the documents, and all of a sudden you're like, where are the words? Because everything's redacted.
11: Oh, yeah, that's a big problem, too, but...
9: Yes.
11: I always wonder what that was. You also had this, FBI person saying, basically, I'm running a shadow government.
9: Oh, yeah.
11: That's awesome. Yeah, she works at Microsoft now, I guess. 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
12: Okay, The Odyssey opens this weekend. Christopher Nolan.
11: Mm-hmm.
12: Some are saying it's his best film ever, or maybe second best after Dark Knight. Okay. So, have you ever read the book, The Odyssey?
11: Like in high school, yeah.
12: I figured you probably had. I think I read the synopsis, because that's just the way I roll. Anyway, so is this something you're interested in seeing?
11: I don't know. I don't really get out to the movie theaters much anymore. If I was going to spend 3 hours in a theater, probably wouldn't be to see this.
12: Okay. Because, yeah, that's the thing. 3 hours, man.
11: Yeah.
12: And the whole reason I bring it up is because for months now, I've heard, oh my gosh, the dude totally woke this thing up.
11: Mm-hmm.
12: So I saw different reports on that. Credible people. But then I've also heard from a couple others that say, okay, he didn't need to change the race of this person.
11: Yeah.
12: Talking about the female lead. Yeah. Or one of the big female characters.
11: Ellen of Troy,
12: Yeah. Or, another character or whatever. But the main story is still, you know, fantastic, and it's executed, and you can't believe everything. The same thing I've heard about Little House on the Prairie on Netflix. Like, oh my gosh, it went completely woke. And then I see other reports from conservative people going, actually, it's really good. I suppose it's one of those things you just got to watch for yourself.
11: Yeah, if you're interested in it, I would just say, like with The Odyssey, I it's sort of like, yeah, okay, here's a clip of so-and-so saying something about conservatives. Okay, here's Ellen Page, who goes by Elliot now, saying nonsense. I'm like, yeah, if you're interested in it, just judge it for yourself, because I think right now we've been so used to actual, like, scandal within movies.
12: Right.
11: Or at least not scandal, just being
12: changing the whole story, basically.
11: Yeah, that I understand the knee-jerk reaction, but also, I mean, I think that for me personally, Christopher Nolan has a lot of capital built with me, at least a lot of trust with me personally. Mm-hmm. That I maybe he did it right, maybe not. I'll probably watch it at some point. Again, I'm just not going to sit in a theater for 3 hours or whatever.
12: You don't even have ADD.
11: No.
12: I thought it was just me.
11: Well, I got two little kids right now, almost five and six. And
12: so if you're going to do date night, it's not going to be for The Odyssey.
11: I don't want to sit in a movie theater. I want to go do something.
12: Right. I'm with you there. All right. Biggest story today. I suppose it's the big speech last night.
11: Yeah, the big speech last night. President Trump warning about foreign interference in elections and potential hacking going on. And so, we'll continue to get reaction to that.
12: Oh, yeah. I think Biden talked about China being involved in our election in 2020.
11: He did.
12: We will get to that and around to watch your story straight ahead.

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1: We end the week on a positive note for the grain and oil seed sector. Row crop futures became mildly overbought this week from a technical standpoint. On Thursday, we rejected a key price level, notably $12 on soybeans. Going to close above it on this Friday. August soybeans up 9.5 at 12.04.5. November 12.03 up 8 cents. December corn up 3.5 cents, 4.67.5. Minneapolis spring wheat September up 6.5, 6.91.75. December 7.16.75, up 8.25. Live cattle, August contract, down $2.65 at $224.42. August feeder cattle down 65 at $345.95. August lean hogs $1.37 higher at $101.65. I'm Rusty Halverson for the Growing Harvest Ag Network.
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10: Mostly sunny skies are going to continue for this afternoon, and it will be very hot as highs get to around 95 degrees with light southwest winds at 5 to 15 miles per hour. With the humidity, though, heat index values could get to near 100. Make sure to stay cool and hydrated if outdoors. From the Killoland Live Doppler HD Storm Center, I'm meteorologist Jalen Borsett.
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0: The Markley, Van Camp, and Robbins Show. Jamie Markley, David Van Camp, Scott Robbins on vacation back next week. Okay. So you got a bunch of Democrats out saying Trump is just trying to sow doubt in the election coming up because Democrats are going to win the midterm.
1: Mm-hmm. Well, that to me, the one thing I was nervous about, I guess, not really nervous, but with Trump going out there, according to the generic ballot polling and with redistricting underway, I mean, there's a pretty good chance that the House will stay with the Republicans. And so I was a little bit nervous about him going down here, down this road, because that's not really top of mind for a whole lot of people.
0: Right.
1: But at the same time, man, it's like there's a whole party that is protesting just a little bit too much. Especially after all the Russia stuff.
0: Well, dude, you think about just regular people. They're not in the news cycle, mm-hmm. like news junkies and people like us.
1: Yeah.
0: And it's every 4 years is the big one. The midterms are not nearly as big a deal for a lot of Americans. But, of course, in political circles, it's everything.
1: Right.
0: And so by Trump putting this out now, I don't think it was a terrible idea.
1: No, it's trying to get the SAVE Act passed. I mean, that's exactly,
0: yes.
1: That's basically what he was arguing for. Hey, here's this suggestion that China has actually tried to falsify votes. They've tried to give fake driver's licenses to Chinese nationals to sway our elections.
0: Yeah, like, here are the receipts.
1: Yeah, and here's everything. So we got to do something to ensure that nothing nefarious happens this year, you know, the year after next, at any point in an American election. You should be able to trust the results of an election. But Democrat Senator Mark Warner was upset, not only by the speech, but upset by the fact that CBS News had the audacity to take the president's primetime speech. And he said so on CBS.
0: Oh, my gosh.
2: Senator Warner, did you hear anything that to your ears was new tonight?
3: No. And a matter of fact, before I start, as an American, not as an elected official.
0: Hold on a second. That they hacked into 220 million voters' information?
1: Yeah.
0: That wasn't new information, Mark?
1: If that's
0: you knew it.
1: If that's not new, then that means that you know it was true.
0: Exactly.
1: Or at least had heard that report before, which means it's not just a conspiracy theory.
0: Exactly.
3: That the President of the United States went before our whole country and networks like yours carried this as news. As opposed to a rehash of falsehoods, and it is incumbent upon you and any responsible journalist.
0: Oh my gosh!
3: To push back on these falsehoods, I've been either chairman or vice chairman of the Intelligence Committee for the last decade.
2: If I may, on that point, since you raised it.
3: If I may, sir, finish, sir. If we don't call into question,
0: time out a second. If I may, sir, it's your network,
1: right?
0: He's your guest. Do you know how this works?
1: Yeah.
0: What a ninny. Okay, go ahead.
3: If we don't call into question these falsehoods, this president is trying, he's going to lose a free and fair election. And unless responsible journalists and the American people step up and say, our system, which has stood the test of time, is not going to be undermined by this kind of falsehoods, then, you know, we all will have to live with those responsibilities.
0: Stood the test of time. This is unbelievable to me. Networks like yours have a responsibility
1: to not air what the President of the United States is saying.
0: Dude, there was a whole montage on CNN of Trump and the Fine People hoax. They're talking about responsibility for giving people the truth. And this goes 2018 to 2019 to 2023, 2024, all the way through this nonsense. Listen.
4: Those are the receipts. Why doesn't President Trump condemn racism? His own words and actions tell you why. He's a racist.
5: Very fine people on both sides.
6: That was President Trump saying that very fine people were marching alongside neo-Nazis and skinheads and white supremacists, people who had chanted Jews will not... Yes, those people, the anti-Semites in Charlottesville.
7: They were tapping into the deep and dark vein of what's known today as replacement theory. Most people watching that would be outraged. The former president said this.
5: Very fine people on both sides.
7: Very fine people among Americans that night chanting Nazi slogans.
8: Man who has often struggled to unequivocally denounce white supremacists.
0: Unreal, dude. And it was
1: unequivocally.
0: I know. And John Carl did the same thing. And yes, he absolutely did.
9: And you had people, and I'm not talking about the neo-Nazis and the white nationalists, because they should be condemned totally. But you had many people in that group other than neo-Nazis and white nationalists, okay? I've condemned neo-Nazis. I've condemned many different groups.
0: Right.
6: The president made some initial remarks, but did not specifically denounce white supremacists. He uttered those infamous words that there were very fine people on both sides.
0: Yeah, these journalists have a responsibility to shoot straight to the American people. What a freaking joke.
1: It is a joke, man.
0: And then, you know, different Democrats, it's a completely different tune now if you go back. This was Wolf Blitzer asking Eric Swalwell if other countries can hack our elections.
10: Well, do you worry that the Russians have developed the capability to actually change vote counts in the United States?
11: Yes. You know, the men and women who are working at the intelligence communities, they understand the risk, and I talk to them often, but again, it has to come from the top, and that starts with the president directly confronting the man who ordered the attack against America and telling Vladimir Putin, we will not stand for this.
10: A cyber attack that could dramatically change the view, the democracy here in the United States, change totals in an election.
11: Wolf, I fear that we cannot weather another attack like this. We can survive one attack, and if we learn from it, we'll be better off in future elections. We can't handle another attack from Russia, and even worse, we can't handle a two- or three-front war if other countries with similar capabilities see a chance to get in on U.S. elections.
10: Well, do other hostile countries, let's say like North Korea or Iran, have a similar capability, let's say China, for that matter?
11: Yes, Wolf, there are many other countries with similar capabilities.
0: Of course.
1: Right.
0: But don't bring it up now.
1: Yeah, don't bring it up now, because Trump is a bad guy and he's just trying to steal an election or something.
0: Yes. Unreal.
1: It is.
0: And didn't Biden bring it up in 2020?
1: 2020 debate. Joe Biden said China and other foreign powers were meddling in our elections.
0: Oh, my gosh.
12: Any country, no matter who it is, that interferes in American elections will pay a price. They will pay a price. And it's been overwhelmingly clear this election, I won't even get into the last one, this election, that Russia has been involved, China has been involved to some degree, and now we learn that Iran is involved. They will pay a price if I'm elected.
1: But
0: mm-hmm.
1: The president, though, going out and telling people, man, that this is a threat now is a problem.
0: Yes. Yeah, if China's involved in 2020, well, it's not really a price. We're going to give them lots of money.
1: Yeah, right.
0: Basically, Biden and a lot of his people. There you go. What freaking hypocrites. Like, we don't already know, but still just a great example of it. Okay. It is that time. We do it a couple of times a day. Go around the table. May not be the biggest story out there, but it caught your attention. You want to bring it in. David, today, what's your story?
1: Well, yesterday we had the story out of Kansas City, where a dude somehow got trapped inside a porta potty. And I'm not talking about just behind the door. He was in the tank.
0: Yes, one of Scott Robbins' worst fears. Yeah. Inexplicably, yes. One of his worst fears.
1: Well, the fire department had to cut him out of it. Well, the guy who owns the porta potty told the rest of the story. They were getting ready to move these units when an employee realized, okay, the door's locked. Hey, you got to get out. And then the guy said he couldn't get out. And so they flagged down a police officer, and here's the rest of the story.
0: Okay.
13: He did find one of them locked, knocked on the door, and let the gentleman know he had 10 minutes to get out. Picked up everything else, went back to that toilet, knocked again. The man inside said he was not going to get out. Luckily, a police officer on a motorcycle went by. Our driver waved him down. Cop walked up to the door and asked the man to exit the toilet. The man replied that he could not reach the door and couldn't get out of the toilet. They looked inside and didn't see anybody. The lid was closed. No one was in the restroom. It kind of startled them. All of a sudden, a head popped out of the toilet, and he said, I'm in here. Fire department came after that, asked him why he went in, and he told them he was retrieving a Mountain Dew bottle that he dropped in from the night before. So that put him in inside of the tank for about 8 hours, if all of that was true. After it was cut open, the man was able to exit the toilet. Fire department did hook up water to their truck and gave him a free shower. Long story short, horrible situation. Thank you to the Kansas City, Missouri Fire Department and Police Department for all the help. Watch out falling into toilets.
0: Falling into toilets.
1: He says he was getting a bottle of Mountain Dew.
0: No way. That had to be drugs.
1: It had to be, yeah. Because there's no way. Like, Mountain Dew's not that good.
0: I love me some Mountain Dew.
1: I like Mountain Dew. I've got nothing against
0: it. Yeah, no one's going in. I mean, it's $2. What are you doing?
1: It's like, I'm not even, why would you want to even drink from the bottle after that?
0: Exactly.
1: Yeah, you're probably right. It was drugs. He was crawling in there to get it.
0: Something worth some money. But yeah, it's like you said yesterday, Robbins has been vindicated. You're like, how do you even fall in? Why is that a fear? And Scott on his way to Kansas City right now. Hopefully he's not like desperate to ask to use a port-a-john.
14: Holy smokes, man.
0: Exactly. Yes. Robbins, a soundboard still very much alive. For my story, I just happened to see this morning. I thought it was really interesting. And I thought to myself, you know, for a lot of dudes, it's good to have a mentor, someone that's a little bit older, that's, you know, lived sort of the path that you're on to give you some big brotherly advice, mm-hmm. help you through tough times, that sort of thing, because career can be tough, marriage can be tough, all those things. This was Shaquille O'Neal in an interview. It's like with Ryan Clark and somebody else. And he's talking about how much he messed up when he got divorced.
1: Wow.
0: Like, just this brutal honesty, and I appreciated it.
15: Look, I was just being greedy. I had the perfect situation. Wife was finer than a mug. Mm-hmm. Kept giving me babies, still finer than a mug. I had it all. Just sometimes and I don't make excuses. I know I messed up. And then, you know, when I didn't have that, I don't like to use the D word because I don't really know what it is, but I was lost. 76,000 square foot house by yourself. Lost. No kids. Go to the gym. Nobody's playing in the gym. You go to their room. Nobody's there. You start to feel it, you know. But I said to myself, okay, you're not married, but you still have to protect and provide for this family. Get your ass up. Man up. Let's go. What you going to do next? Because, you know, may not be a husband, but I'm always be a father. And the father's job is to protect, provide, and love.
0: Yeah.
1: Dang.
0: I know, man. Yeah. It reminds me of what a buddy of mine who's a little bit older. You know, you're going through different things, you know, talking about marriage or whatever. And I'll never forget what he said. A real man digs in. Hmm. Digs in. And he protects it. You got to work at it. That's just part of it, man.
1: Man,
0: I'm like, wow. There was different things like that. So, yeah, I thought that was really cool of Shaq to be that, I don't know, vulnerable, honest.
1: I know.
0: With a group of dudes. Man. And he didn't even talk about, you know how much money I lost in that?
1: Right.
0: That wasn't even a part of it. Because I'm sure it was crazy.
1: Substantial, yeah.
0: Yes, crazy amount of money, no doubt about that. Okay, we got a dude with a fake male part trying to pass a drug test. Nimrod's in the news, yes, coming up. And a news update next.
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7: All right, David, I know you got a news update.
8: I do. Chris Coons, Democrat senator, he thinks it's crazy that DHS Secretary Mark Wayne Mullen is going to be, you know, trying to purge illegal voters off of the voter rolls. He thinks this is a crazy idea.
9: And for Mark Wayne Mullen, the Secretary of Homeland Security, to now be threatening criminal sanctions for those who won't purge illegals out of our voter rolls is just another step in undermining confidence in our elections.
8: No, I think actually not demanding that you take ineligible voters off of the voter rolls. If you're not taking that seriously, then that undermines confidence in U.S. elections.
7: Completely backwards.
8: Right. They come around and they say, well, these are people who are just on the rolls. They don't necessarily always vote. Okay, well, then get them off the rolls.
7: It's not that hard.
8: Right.
7: You're telling us a whole lot there.
8: Oh, yeah.
7: Mr. Coons. All right. We got to get to Nimrods.
10: When the going gets tough.
11: Damn it, this is too hard.
10: The dumb get dumber.
12: All right, Dean.
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13: I love the poorly educated.
7: All right. Yes, I have a voice. Nimrods in the News. Man, I don't know why they keep trying to do this. This is in Florida. 52-year-old James Shepard drove into his court-ordered drug test earlier this week. He was driving on a suspended license. That's a violation of his parole.
8: Yeah, that's a problem.
7: So he was arrested. That wasn't the only problem. James also had a fake, some would say, penis, wiener, whatever, strapped to himself with a bladder attached to it. One of the Wizinators, as they say. He was presumably planning to use it to fake the Wiz test that he had to take. But after he got arrested, he realized he should probably ditch that, so he tossed it between the seat and the door of the police cruiser.
8: Like they're not going to find it and put two and two together?
7: Cop opened the door. He saw it right away. James like, hey, not mine.
8: Oh, come on.
7: James is now facing additional charges for the Wizinator. And that's Nimrod's in the news.

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7: Another tense day in the Middle East. I'm Lisa Brady, Fox News. Kuwait's army just reporting it intercepted ballistic missiles and drones in Kuwaiti airspace. Iran keeps attacking U.S. Gulf allies as the U.S. expands its airstrikes on Iran in an ongoing tug of war over the Strait of Hormuz.
8: The blockade is being enforced. Three ships as of this morning had been turned back, one disabled and one boarded by U.S. Marines. This has now, for the 6 nights in a row, we have seen the intensity of the airstrikes increase.
7: Fox's Mike Tobin in Tel Aviv. Bridges among the latest U.S. targets. CENTCOM just confirming another round of U.S. strikes underway, and the U.S. military also just reporting a fourth commercial vessel now redirected as part of the blockade. President Trump is urging Lindsey Graham's sister to run for a full term in the U.S. Senate.
9: President Trump is offering his complete and total endorsement to Senator Darlene Graham, the sister of South Carolina Republican Lindsey Graham, if she chooses to run for her late brother's Senate seat. That term expires the end of this year, and a Republican primary is set for next month to replace Lindsey Graham on the ballot. The president says Darlene Graham is a spectacular person and a true American patriot, and says he's asked her to run in the special primary for the good of the nation. Darlene Graham was sworn in this week as senator to serve out the rest of Lindsey Graham's term.
7: Fox's Jared Halpern at the White House, where the president says he made the request during an Oval Office visit. California-based Taylor Farms is voluntarily recalling all iceberg lettuce sourced from central Mexico. This after federal health officials announced an apparent link between that lettuce used by Taco Bell and a parasite-driven outbreak in multiple states. However, the cause of more illnesses in other states remains under investigation. Stocks finish lower, the Dow down 406 at the bell. 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
16: Hi, Christine Erickson.
17: Having been elected to the office of mayor.
16: Having been elected to the office as mayor.
15: It was a long, hard-fought battle, but Sioux Falls now has a new mayor. Christine Erickson took the oath of office this afternoon, replacing Paul Tenhaken, who served for the past 8 years. She becomes the first woman mayor for South Dakota's largest city.
16: It is an honor to be the first woman elected to serve as Sioux Falls mayor. This is a historic first, and I'm proud of what it means. But this moment is bigger than one person. It belongs to every citizen who helped us break this glass ceiling by making their vote about experience and accomplishment. It belongs to every little girl who now knows that this office is open to her.
15: Mayor Erickson thanked former Mayor Tenhaken for his service, which was extended for a few weeks because of the close vote. She won the office by only 4 votes over Jamie Smith. She has her work cut out for her with the annual mayor's budget address scheduled for next week. Mayor Erickson and the new council will also be faced with the enviable assignment of accepting a $15 million gift from the Bezos Earth Fund within a few weeks. The City Parks Board unanimously approved the conditional gifting permit this week, recommending approval by the City Council next month. The money will be used to redevelop part of Falls Park, a hidden quarry that will provide a nature experience within walking distance for residents of the nearby Whittier neighborhood. And it will be hot, but all eyes will be peeled to the sky in Sioux Falls this weekend. The 2026 Sioux Falls Air Show gets underway at 8:30 tomorrow morning. The Air Force Thunderbirds have been running maneuvers over the city today, practicing for the weekend event. Admission is free for the today event. From the Kello.com News Center, I'm Tom Rooney.
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18: It is going to be a hot and quiet afternoon with plenty of sunshine and highs near 95 degrees. It could feel like 100 at times, though, with the humidity, so make sure to stay cool and hydrated if spending time outdoors. Southwest winds will stay light as well at 5 to 15 miles per hour. From the Kello Land Live Doppler HD Storm Center, I'm meteorologist Jalen Borson.
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19: The Markley Van Camp and Robin Show. Jamie Markley, David Van Camp, Scott Robbins on vacation back next week. Trump's speech last night, he knew that some legacy media outlets were not going to cover it. He mentioned it during the speech.
20: In a rare move, NBC and ABC Fake News have both said that they would not cover this speech. They knew what it was about because of the fact that they don't like the topic, because they know how corrupt our system is and they don't want to reveal it.
19: I think he's pretty right on that.
21: Yeah, I think that's true. Or they don't want to admit that maybe they should have been more curious.
19: Exactly. You know, that's the thing. So they ignore Biden getting more senile every day.
21: Yes.
19: For years. And saying, well, you know, we could have done a better job on that. So we're going to make sure to keep talking about how Trump, is there something wrong with him?
21: Right.
19: He had to go to the doctor again, and it's all this, he's losing mental acuity, blah, blah, blah. But you're not learning the lesson?
21: Nope.
19: After you talked about Russia interfering with 2016 for years, and now there's receipts on China, and no, we're not going to pay attention to this. No. So many falsehoods from the president.
21: Oh, yeah. That's the takeaway right now from mainstream media.
0: And again, it is so frustrating because there's receipts.
21: Mm-hmm.
0: And you had a clip of a cybersecurity guy talking about this.
21: Yeah, this is a guy named Mark Lopresi. He's a market strategist and a cybersecurity guy, and gave a little bit of reality on the set of CNN after Trump's speech about the foreign interference in our elections.
0: Okay.
1: I don't think the president left any gray area or area for interpretation. This was about get, save, pass. That was the last thing he said. But let me just say, address some of what you said, Brian. It is a different era now than it was in 18 or in 20. This massively different. I sit on the advisory board of two quantum cybersecurity companies. I know something about this. AI and the threat of hacking using modern AI technology has made all of our systems, both public and private, more vulnerable than they have ever been. We know it's been proven both by our own intelligence agencies as well as the private sector that China has been data farming, harvesting data, both public and private, from the United States, from U.S. citizens, data they cannot even access yet until their cyber techniques enable them to do so. It is a different threat today than it was in 2020 and 2018, and that's part of why the president was so forward-looking. We didn't hear the moaning and complaining and kvetching, if you will, to use a very New York term, about what happened in the past. This was raising alarms about what could happen in the future. The threat is different. The threat is very real.
0: Okay. That's good information for people to know.
21: Sure.
0: Can we skip to the clip of Margaret Brennan from CBS?
21: Oh, sure. Why not?
0: Okay. Yeah. So are you telling me she actually said, well, China says they didn't do it?
21: Yeah, that's what that was her fact check. Well, China says they didn't do anything.
0: All right, roll that clip. I got it.

0: utilize multiple states' election voter registration data to conduct public opinion analysis on the 2020 U.S. general election. So public opinion analysis is what the U.S. intelligence community said the Chinese were doing. The president is alleging something far more aggressive there.
1: Okay. Well, that, she says 2020. Okay. Well, that was 6 years ago.
2: Right.
1: Like, there's no chance that there's been an update in the last 6 years. Are we living in the Oregon Trail times when the mail just takes forever to get somewhere?
2: No kidding. Well, and I'm going also by someone that used to work at CBS, and that is Catherine Herridge, who was on News Nation last night talking about 2020 and what happened. And this is pretty interesting.
3: So in the summer of 2020, as we're heading into the election, in the intelligence community, there were indicators of this Chinese influence operation. Influence operations means that you're trying to affect the outcome of how people vote or their sentiment about a presidential candidate. It's different than an interference operation, which is penetrating voting rolls and voter systems. And this whistleblower was raising the alarm about the influence operation, and then suddenly it all was suppressed. My understanding is that some of their reports, there were in officials' own handwriting that they wanted everything out that could help President Trump in his reelection. So there was
2: okay, that part you're like, oh really? But yeah. This then what she says,
3: clear evidence of political and personal bias, and intelligence is supposed to be neutral. So what we heard tonight from the president is an allegation that this intelligence was suppressed in order to harm him, and now we're seeing documents already which back up those claims. Yeah.
2: Yes.
1: Well, because part of it was about fomenting racial resentment during the summer of love.
2: Yes. That was all part of it. And so now you have information that backs up what Trump said, but the legacy outlets are not interested in that.
1: Right.
2: And we shouldn't be surprised, but still, when it actually happens, it just ticks you off.
1: Oh, sure.
2: Because there are so many people duped and believe that nonsense. Oh, my gosh. And yeah, they're not going to bring out a clip of Nancy Pelosi earlier this year talking about what could happen in elections.
4: On guard as to what they may try to do to the technology. They may try to creep into the technology and create a false count.
5: How do you guard against that?
4: That's a challenge.
2: Yeah, because the Republicans, they don't care about the rule of law, is what she said.
1: Yeah.
2: Yeah.
1: And then you criticize them when they're saying, hey, let's enforce the law. Let's get ineligible voters off of your voter rolls. I don't care if they're actively voting or not. Why even leave that door open for anybody?
2: Well, it happens so rarely.
1: Let's make it zero.
2: Exactly.
1: And they're saying, okay, so what are we going to do about it? Because they're, you know, the press is obsessed with this idea that, like, well, obviously you've got to hold China accountable. Okay, that'd be great. But what Trump is talking about in the near term, voter ID, proof of citizenship to register to vote. It's not complicated.
2: Yes. Yeah, I know what DeSantis is saying in Florida. All of the student visas to China, done. Yeah. Done. Why do we still do that? Well, because, you know, people have brought up the point, it's what, every year or two? Oh, there was another student here for the last 5 years that was giving information to the Chinese government.
1: Yeah.
2: On and on and on it goes. So, yeah, just stop it.
1: Mm-hmm.
2: What are they going to do? Well, but we got to have our students in American universities.
1: And in fairness, Trump has said a couple of times, we need to have this exchange. And it's like, what are you doing, Don? Come on.
2: I know. I don't understand that. By the way, Russia was successful in 2016. It's not just they tried, they were successful, according to Hakim.
1: Okay.
6: Russia interfered with our election, attacked our democracy for the sole purpose of artificially placing someone at 1600 Pennsylvania Avenue. They were successful.
2: But don't question an election. That's
1: No. That's terrible. American. That's insurrection-y, isn't it?
2: Yeah, of course it is.
1: You can't do that.
2: All right, let's go to Maine. There was a big debate last night.
1: Yeah, there was.
2: They're trying to figure out who's going to replace Graham Plattner.
1: Yeah, One of them is this, like, obviously.

0: mentally ill guy who says he's a woman named Ashley Webb. He's a big dude. He's got a lazy eye. And he's talking about a key portion of his platform.
1: Okay. Roll it. Yeah, this is about the bathroom, right?
0: Yes.
2: And then with the trans community, like, we're being dehumanized. They say that we want to hurt people. I don't want to hurt anybody. I just want to use the bathroom. If they want me to use the men's room, I will, but I don't want to be assaulted.
0: Dude,
1: you're going to be assaulted in the men's room?
0: Nobody's going to assault you in the men's room.
1: No. Is there some sort of scourge of seeing dudes dressed up as women getting assaulted in the dude's restroom?
0: I have not heard of such a thing.
1: I have not heard of any of that either. But according to what he's saying there, that's what he would lead you to believe.
0: Yes. This guy's a lunatic, though. I mean, like, really, not just because of the trans thing, but, yeah, he's posted online about, I mentioned it earlier, that he says he has a period.
1: Oh,
0: even
1: gosh.
0: Though he's got the male anatomy, but he says it comes out the other end. He bleeds once a month.
1: Yeah. And again, I'm about to say, how does that happen? But I don't want to know.
0: No.
1: I don't want an explanation. It's just madness.
0: Mm-hmm.
1: Okay.
0: He gives very much like it puts the lotion on its skin.
1: Oh, vibes. Yeah. I thought the same thing. Mm-hmm. Man. And then this other candidate, you know, well, why you, Elizabeth Dickerson?
3: But I did this because I'm very interested in climate. And President Trump has done about everything he can do to strip away any protections that we have on climate.
1: So we just have someone strictly on climate.
0: Well, I mean,
1: this is for the Senate. This is a freaking joke.
0: Now it makes a lot more sense why that up-talking vocal fry guy thought that Graham Plattner was their best chance.
1: You know what? That does make sense now.
0: At least Graham Plattner sort of talks like a normal person.
1: This is true. Yeah, they don't have anybody else there in the bullpen. Wow, man. Okay. Oh, you won't believe what the governor of Minnesota said about a rapist.
0: Oh, dude.
1: We got to get to that and the five stories we're watching today. Straight ahead.

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15: The Markley, Van Camp, and Robbins Show. Jamie Markley, David Van Camp, Scott Robbins on vacation.
16: Exactly.
15: Yeah, yeah. We still have his soundboard. Yes.
16: Flipping unbelievable.
15: Yeah, I know. But right now, it's time for the five stories we're watching today.
17: All right, number five, Neville Roy Singham. He's a very wealthy, dark money left-wing crusader. He's under criminal investigation for tax fraud and illegally working for foreign interests, most notably China.
15: Really?
18: Don't interfere in our elections, though. China said so.
17: Number four, Los Angeles created a $60 million program where they would pay rent for homeless people to try to get homeless people off the streets. It was supposed to cover 2,000 apartments. Nearly a year later, that grand total, they missed the mark barely. Only three units are occupied.
15: That might be the greatest story of the day.
17: That's
15: 2,000, well, we got three.
17: That's how every California story goes, though.
15: It is, man, the amount of money that has been wasted on the homeless project while it just grows and grows, the problem.
17: Yeah. Well, that, the train to nowhere, all of that. It's
15: yes.
17: Just tons of money getting thrown around and nothing gets done.
15: No.
17: Number three, well, I mean, the right people get paid, I suppose.
15: Yes.
17: Number three, U.S. oil giant Chevron is signing a deal with Iraq to circumvent the Strait of Hormuz as they move into Iraqi oil fields. Number two, CENTCOM says U.S. forces destroyed a surveillance tower at a port which helped track and target commercial vessels near the Strait of Hormuz. And number one, President Trump put out documents claiming that China hacked voter rolls, or voter information, rather, databases, with one source claiming that China had produced fake driver's licenses in a scheme. Those are the top five stories that we're keeping an eye on today. 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
15: Saw an update at the New York Post. You talked about it the other day, David. The Canadian woman accused of hitting the patriotic teenager.
17: Oh, yeah.
15: At the Jersey Shore on the 4th of July weekend.
17: Yeah.
15: Is slated for deportation.
17: Well, good.
15: The story reads, this is Caitlin Tracy, who's 33, the Canadian national, currently in custody at Delaney Hall Immigrant Detention Center in Newark. After she was, you know, beating on this kid because he, what, had a Trump hat?
17: Yeah, I think she, yeah.
15: Yeah, she was beating him up.
17: Yeah.
15: And it's like she is now in ICE custody pending removal from our nation. That's what the statement said. And they had put the clip out there. You know, it was just ridiculous. Mm-hmm. It's like you're a guest in our country.
17: Yes. Keep your hands to yourself.
15: Exactly. And then you had the clip, and it's her husband
17: mm-hmm.
15: that, you know, he's a big tough guy too with all his tats and everything.
17: Mm-hmm.
15: But he was weeping.
17: Oh, yeah. He was crying because his wife was in some trouble.
15: Oh, my gosh. And
17: she messed around and found out.
15: Well, yeah.
17: That's what happened.
19: I need an immigration lawyer. I need help. I don't know what to do. I don't have any money. I'm so broke. But I got to figure something out. I got to save her. I need help. I need you to figure out. I don't know. This just happened. I
15: need you to figure out. You need to figure it out.
19: I need help. I need my wife. I don't want her to get hurt. I don't want to see her get. I don't know what to do. I don't know what to do.
15: Tell her not to hit people.
17: Right.
15: Like, what are you doing?
17: If you got to get a leash for her, then do it.
15: Whatever it takes. I know.
17: Shock collar? I don't know.
15: Jeez. Did you see this story on the McDonald's ice cream machine?
17: Mm-mm. I know that's a big controversy because it's always broken or whatever.
15: Yes, a new website crunched the numbers, digging into nearly 6 years of data across 492 cities in all 50 states to figure out which places could be safe if you're really wanting ice cream because the machines are down so often.
17: You know,
15: overall, what would you guess percentage of time that a McDonald's ice cream machine is down?
17: 18%.
15: It's 10.4. Okay. Not bad. But they said, and it kind of makes sense, the least reliable machines are in the South, especially Mississippi, Oklahoma, Georgia, Arkansas, Louisiana, Arkansas, and Texas. Mm-hmm. Probably because it gets used the most, I'm thinking. And then the machines that work the most are found up north, as you would guess. Mm-hmm. And then it goes by city. You know, what is it, a 46% chance of being down in some?
17: Dang.
15: In Cleveland, Tennessee?
17: You know, whoever put this together, McDonald's ought to be, scouting them.
15: Yeah, or somebody to help them along with the process.
17: I mean, that's weaponized autism, man. I mean, you got to take advantage of that. People just doing this on their free time?
15: Weaponized autism. Yes, that is one way to put it. Gulfport, Mississippi, chances are it could be down. Kalamazoo, Michigan.
17: Hmm.
15: Usually Michigan is pretty reliable. The states up north.
17: Yeah.
15: So, yeah, this is just pretty funny that they're doing a whole website for that. Biggest story of the day, David.
17: Biggest story of the day. Well, it's that President Trump is dropping declassified documents talking about attempts at foreign interference in U.S. elections. And the left has already decided that he's a big fat liar, even though they claim that Russia stole the election in 2016 and still believe it in many places.
15: Or we got to get to the clip of Governor Tim Walz talking about a rapist. You won't believe it. And a round of What's Your Story coming right up.

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3: I'm Liz Klayman, and this is the Fox Business Report.
4: The major averages finishing lower for the day and week as the semiconductor sector continues to drag markets lower and as U.S.-Iran tensions are adding to market jitters. The market's tech-driven rally has been put to the test as companies' massive spending on AI clouded optimism for the AI trade. Adding to worries today, Chinese AI startup Moonshot unveiled a powerful OpenAI model that it says is the world's largest, rivaling Anthropic's Frontier Fable model. And Netflix stock tumbled over 7%. After the streaming giant's third quarter revenue forecast disappointed investors. The Dow winners, Travelers, United Health Group, and Caterpillar. The Dow decliners, Goldman Sachs, Home Depot, and Alphabet. The Dow down 407 points. The Nasdaq lower by 362. S&P 500 down 76. That's your Fox Business Report. I'm Hillary Barsky, invested in you.
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15: Mostly sunny skies are going to continue for this afternoon, and it will be very hot as highs get to around 95 degrees with light southwest winds at 5 to 15 miles per hour. With the humidity, though, heat index values could get to near 100. Make sure to stay cool and hydrated if outdoors. From the Killaland Live Doppler HD Storm Center, I'm meteorologist Jalen Borson.
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17: The Markley Van Camp and Robbins Show. Jamie Markley, David Van Camp, Scott Robbins on vacation.
18: How about that?
17: Yeah, mm-hmm. Very happy.
18: How about that?
17: More on Robbins' vacation coming up in a few with What's Your Story. I cannot wait. But before we get there, let's just get to this Tim Walz clip.
18: Oh, yeah. Well, Minnesota Governor Tim Walz is very upset that a child rapist has been deported. This is a guy who raped a 10-year-old multiple times, then offered her $100 to stay quiet. That was, what, 20 years ago or so? Well, Walz helped pardon him, allegedly to escape deportation, but then Secretary of State Marco Rubio revoked his legal status and sent him packing. Good. Bye.
17: Yes.
18: But Tim Walz, though, he's a little bit sad about this.
17: Okay.
19: I guess the question I would ask is did that make us any safer? Did that make the children that are left behind any more stable? Did it improve the idea that we can't all be judged by our worst day? And I want to be very clear, these are horrific crimes.
18: By our worst day, it was multiple days, by the way.
17: Right.
18: But also, if he's been in prison, I think the family has, I'm sure they're sad that he's out of the country now, but they've learned to live without him.
17: Well, yeah.
18: And if they want to be with him, they can go join him.
17: What a knothead to say something like that. Yeah. You can say reprehensible person?
18: Yeah.
17: Did you think that one through, or do you really think that?
18: I'm going
17: to judge on our worst day. I mean, he just got rapey several times with a 10-year-old. What the are you talking about?
18: Right. Did you call him a knothead?
17: Yes.
18: I don't know if I've ever heard that term before.
17: There was something else I was going to say, and I thought, I can't say that. Knothead's not usually in the repertoire. It just came out of nowhere.
18: I was going to say, you've been hanging out with some 80-year-old farmers?
17: Exactly. Yeah, well, I grew up around them.
18: You did.
17: It's in there somewhere. No, I wanted to say something else.
18: Okay.
17: That guy's the worst.
18: He is.
17: And I just hope everything is found out about that guy. Because there's no way he didn't know all the fraud going on.
18: Oh, no.
17: And several other things with that guy.
18: Oh, for sure.
17: Will there be an investigation? We'll see.
18: Yeah. I think, well, there already is one, I suppose, but will it go anywhere as far as him? He may be well enough insulated away from all of it to where his fingerprints may be on it, but they can't prove anything as far as like him actually taking part in the fraud.
17: He doesn't seem like the type that would be smart enough to cover his tracks, but we'll see. As far as covering the tracks, Trump laid it out last night as far as what China has done. As far as trying to influence elections, hacking into databases, and also mentioned that there was email proof that intelligence was keeping information away from him.
20: One email among intelligence analysts admitted that they had, quote, deliberately massaged the presidential daily briefing to withhold information regarding Chinese activities related to the election. Another official inside the FBI wrote that she was running, quote, a shadow government, unquote, to keep intelligence about China's election meddling from becoming known and to keep it away from the honorable press. Other officials who witnessed such efforts perceived the motivations to be blatantly political.
17: Mm-hmm. Yeah. But, of course, you're not going to have legacy media report on that part.
18: Oh, no. No, no. It's just, it's been boiled down to, oh, he's just rehashing the 2020 election, which was actually not a huge part of it.
17: No. No, and he talked about the intel agencies know that the machines can be hacked.
20: Tonight, we're publishing a series of previously classified U.S. intelligence community assessments and other reports proving that our government has long known these machines are extremely exposed to attack. Russia, China, Iran, North Korea, as well as non-state groups, have the capability to compromise U.S. election infrastructure.
17: Yeah. Because when that had been talked about in 2020, it was widely mocked, talked about all these different conspiracy theories. But it is interesting when you go back and see some clips of 2018 when you had Democrats admitting that it is totally possible.
18: Yes.
17: But then you can't believe that.
18: No, you can't. And I've seen some pushback from the left on that whenever, you know, a conservative says, well, here's Kamala Harris talking about how these machines can be hacked. And they said, well, the right mocked her for that. They didn't mock her for that. I mean, yeah, we mocked a lot of Democrats for claiming that, you know, Russia totally changed the course of history by deciding who the president was. But, I mean, a lot of conservatives were listening when it came to whether or not these things can be hacked. Like, actually, that I don't think that ever got dismissed out of hand, the potential for it to be hacked.
17: Right. Yes. That reminds me. And James O'Keefe, he knew what he was doing with this speech coming up, had another one of these undercover people with a CIA cyber analyst getting them to admit that they withheld information and just willingly giving up the info. And I had Andres edit out part of it. And because it's always like in a restaurant, it's hard to hear parts. But you'll be able to make out some of it.
1: And it didn't just happen once. It happened over and over and over again.
17: We personally, that's part of the report. But as far as just the audio of the interaction, just roll that.
21: The CIA or the NSA that spied on Trump?
22: So it should be all of them.
21: So you're saying that we, your agency, CIA.
22: A lot of the agencies, who's not going to get it? How's the election going to go? I've done the math. It's impossible. We have a choice here. Do we want our democracy or do we want some must be a dictator?
21: Does it say the CIA are really
22: No, we can't do that. And then I worked at NSA for a year.
21: Okay.
22: And I was doing some really cool cyber stuff.
17: Can you make that out?
18: Really cool cyber stuff.
17: Hey, I was doing this stuff. They trusted me. That's what I'm not Anton Bicey. The project manager for cyber operations for the CIA.
18: Yes.
17: That's who it is. Saying, I did all this. And that was part of it. We were withholding the information.
18: Is there ever just a notice that goes out in the CIA or NSA or whatever that is just saying, hey, look, that chick that inexplicably is going out with you right now, and if she's going, oh, really? Tell me more about blah, blah, blah, blah, blah. Okay, it's either James O'Keefe or it's Iran, all right? Like, come on, guys. You know?
17: It's like, you know that this has happened to so many different people.
18: Redirect the blood flow back to your brain, man.
17: Yeah, that's what they probably need to do. But it just cracks me up. It's like one after another after another. And there it is. Yes. All right. It's that time. We do it a couple of times a day. Go around the table. It may not be the biggest story out there, but it caught your attention. You want to bring it in. David, what's your story here?
18: Do you want to go first? Because mine's kind of inside.
17: You know what? We'll just call this both of our stories.
18: Okay. There we go.
17: Because I can tell you where it started, and this was years ago, and this is about Scott, who is on vacation, and it's really a cool thing that he and two of his buddies, it's his buddy Lloyd and his brother, they go to Kansas City every year, make the journey, and Scott wasn't even a Kansas City fan way back in the mid-80s when he met Lloyd, but Lloyd was, and Scott became a Royals fan, so every summer, they would go in for like three or four ball games and just hang out in Kansas City. And when we became friends in the early 90s, he had invited me a couple of times. And I'm like, well, what are we going to do? Because I was more active, I guess I would say, like wanted to do other stuff. And it was always, well, we just kind of hang out by the hotel pool and then we go to the game. I'm like, that's it?
18: Yeah.
17: It's just like a dude fest, like a sausage fest. I mean, I like baseball, but what do you go out? You know, I was single at the time, or you go out, anything? Well, not really. We just go back to the hotel. Is it a nice hotel? Well, no, it's, and he referred to it as the Itchy Inn.
18: Yes.
17: And he's like, you don't want to go? And I'm like, well, a bunch of dudes. And then I used a reference.
18: Yes.
17: At the Itchy Inn, no, that's not my thing, man.
18: A very, so, very coarse turn of phrase that you'd used.
17: Yes.
18: Yes.
17: And so that conversation has been going for more than 30 years. Mm-hmm. Enter David Van Camp in 2014, and then he picks up on it immediately.
18: Yeah.
17: It's like, okay, I get it. What else do you do? Well, that's pretty much it. And they'd be like, well, we're going to go for barbecue. Sometimes we go to a mall.
18: Yeah.
17: I'm like, a mall? It's shopping?
18: Yeah.
17: Why do I want to do that?
18: Well, and now he's very excited about going to a Funko Pop store.
17: Yes, he had mentioned that.
18: And he's very excited, too, because of three games in a row. And I'm glad he's excited for it. It's just not my thing.
17: I know.
18: I'm glad he's getting out. I'm glad he's doing it.
17: Yes. I think it's four games, but there's something special that three games in a row, they're giving out Bobby Witt Jr. bobbleheads.
18: Yes.
17: He collects bobbleheads. I wasn't here the day that he got that information, but you told me about it.
18: He was excited. It was like a little kid on Christmas. He was like, this is incredible. It's never happened before. Like, dead serious. I'm like, I'm glad you're excited about this.
17: He was like, yes. Yeah. Oh, my gosh. So, I've never seen anything like it before.
18: Yeah, so, you know, like,
17: yes.
18: So I wrote a song for him about what you have suggested, that these three grown men who share a hotel room at the Itchy Inn together.
17: Yes.
18: And basically they go to the mall. They go buy toys and
17: they'll get barbecue once or twice.
18: And I wrote a song and ran the lyrics and chord progression through AI. And it is, I had to censor part of it because I wasn't really sure it's right on the line about whether or not it would be in good taste.
17: The course reference that I made.
18: Yes. And,
17: got it.
18: Well, I thought this is good road trip music, you know, for Scott and all of that. And
17: it
18: explain their exploits over the next several days.

0: I'm sweating. I'm laughing so much. Oh, my gosh. That is brilliant, dude.
1: I sent that to him, and I haven't heard back. I wonder why. He's probably blocked my number for the next few days.
0: Oh, my gosh. That is hilarious. All right. Nimrod's the news. We'll set you up with the Friday 5 and more straight ahead.

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12: The Markley Van Camp and Robin Show. You know, a lot of people talk about the weight loss injections because they do get results, but a lot of people that might want to lose significant weight have been hesitant because of the needles. 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
12: All right, David, I know you got a news update.
13: I do. Well, the CDC and FDA have told Americans to avoid certain Taco Bell lettuce because of the parasite outbreak from a Mexico supplier. The company is Taylor Foods, and there is a recall pending for all of this because, well, there was some poop in the fields.
12: Yeah. I see somebody else giving, sorry, David, tips of some other things to stay away from, like sometimes raspberries because it's hard to wash, things like that. But usually it's the lettuce with this story, it seems like.
13: Yeah. Oh, it usually is, yeah.
12: All right, we got to get to Nimrods. Here we go.
14: When the going gets tough.
15: Damn it, this is too hard.
14: The dumb get dumber.
16: All right, Dean.
14: It's Nimrods in the News on the Markley, Van Camp, and Robbins Show.
17: I love the poorly educated.
12: All right. Nimrods in the News. We go to Modesto, California, where you get this guy. He's a felon. His name is Samian Savance. He's 27. He's in some trouble because he's in possession of a bunch of guns. See, as a felon, you're not supposed to have guns.
13: No, you're not supposed to.
12: But, you know, he was very proud of the firearm, so proud that he put a picture of himself on Instagram with the firearms.
13: Well, that's a bad idea.
12: Yeah, pretty much. So officers attempted a traffic stop, but Samian led them on a brief high-speed chase. But then the pursuit was ended for safety reasons, because that's what they do. Yeah. But then they found the abandoned vehicle, because he got out and ran, recovered 9 firearms inside. Many of the guns matched those shown in the Instagram posts. Yeah, so he is in serious trouble now. That's Nimrods in the News. Now we got to set you up with the Friday Five. We were talking about Scott Robbins being gone on vacation. David debuted the song.
13: Yes.
12: Stroking at the itchy end.
13: Something at the itchy end, yes.
12: Yes.
18: Very insensitive and cruel.
13: Yes.
12: Very funny. Yeah. A lot of great feedback on that. Anyway, we mentioned Scott was very excited on this trip because 3 nights in a row in Kansas City, they're giving away Bobby Witt Jr. bobbleheads.
13: Yes.
12: And Scott is a bobblehead connoisseur. He collects them.
13: Yes.
12: David had a great idea yesterday. Yeah. Songs with head in the title.
13: Yeah. Like the head, actually. Something on your shoulders.
12: Yes. And you think about it. Wow, there's a lot of great songs with head in the title. If you want to get in early, the number, 1-888-485-MVCR, and we'll kick it off next.
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25: A seventh night of strikes underway. I'm Lisa Brady, Fox News. The U.S. attacking Iran again after expanding strikes to key infrastructure, including a tower in one port city.
26: The tower, according to the U.S., gave Iran the ability to track and menace shipping in the Gulf of Oman, therefore shipping that transit of the strait. Central Command says the destruction weakens the Revolutionary Guard's ability to coordinate attacks on commercial shipping. Bandar Kamir and Bandar Abbas both saw road bridges and rail bridges destroyed. The goal is to disrupt the ability of the Iranians to resupply and attack.
25: Fox's Mike Tobin in Tel Aviv. President Trump accusing Canada of not properly maintaining their forests as smoke from hundreds of wildfires continues to impact air quality in the U.S.
27: We have just an incredible display of hazy conditions from the upper Midwest across the Great Lakes and into the Northeast. Detroit, Chicago, and Washington, D.C., the top three cities in the world with the worst air quality. Detroit yesterday setting a record for the worst air quality of all time.
25: Fox Weather's Jane Minar. A cold front and stormy weather expected to bring relief this weekend, but the president says he plans to call Canada's prime minister about the cost. A produce company based in California is recalling lettuce grown in Mexico after an outbreak of illness in the U.S.
28: Taylor Fresh Foods is voluntarily removing iceberg lettuce sourced from central Mexico from the U.S. market after the FDA traced a parasitic outbreak to shredded lettuce from that country. The cyclospora outbreak has sickened people in more than 30 states, according to the CDC, with more than 90 people hospitalized.
25: Fox's Carmen Roberts. The FDA says more than 1,600 who got sick reported eating at Taco Bell in five states. The restaurant chain already removing potentially affected lettuce. A possible link to cases in other states not yet confirmed. 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
32: I'm Christine Erickson.
0: Having been elected to the office of mayor.
2: Having been elected to the office as mayor.
3: It was a long, hard-fought battle, but Sioux Falls now has a new mayor. Christine Erickson took the oath of office this afternoon, replacing Paul Tenhaken, who served for the past 8 years. She becomes the first woman mayor for South Dakota's largest city.
2: It is an honor to be the first woman elected to serve as Sioux Falls mayor. This is a historic first, and I'm proud of what it means. But this moment is bigger than one person. It belongs to every citizen who helped us break this glass ceiling by making their vote about experience and accomplishment. It belongs to every little girl who now knows that this office is open to her.
3: Mayor Erickson thanked former Mayor Tenhaken for his service, which was extended for a few weeks because of the close vote. She won the office by only 4 votes over Jamie Smith. She has her work cut out for her with the annual mayor's budget address scheduled for next week. Mayor Erickson and the new council will also be faced with the enviable assignment of accepting a $15 million gift from the Bezos Earth Fund within a few weeks. The City Parks Board unanimously approved the conditional gifting permit this week, recommending approval by the City Council next month. The money will be used to redevelop part of Falls Park, a hidden quarry that will provide a nature experience within walking distance for residents of the nearby Whittier neighborhood. And it will be hot, but all eyes will be peeled to the sky in Sioux Falls this weekend. The 2026 Sioux Falls Air Show gets underway at 8:30 tomorrow morning. The Air Force Thunderbirds have been running maneuvers over the city today, practicing for the weekend event. Admission is free for the today event. From the Kello.com News Center, I'm Tom Rooney.
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7: Clear skies and a mild night tonight, our low 68. Then tomorrow we'll have a northeast breeze, so we'll cool it back a couple degrees. 92 the high with that light northeast breeze and a mostly sunny sky. Sunday, mostly sunny. Now a south wind will warm us back to 97 degrees. Monday, some scattered thunderstorms after a high of 100. From the Storm Center, Kello Land TV, I'm Jay Trollback.
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12: 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He's on vacation. And we have a tribute to him with our Friday 5-Hour Countdown, and it kicks off like this.
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12: Every Friday, we do a countdown. Sometimes we incorporate news. Sometimes it's a holiday. Today, in honor of our good friend, Scott Robbins.
15: I said we weren't friends, actually. You want to play that part of the tape, but you probably don't have that available right now. Because it doesn't turn me into the horse's ass that I sound like.
12: And yes, the Scott Robbins soundboard is still here.
15: Yes.
12: He is on his annual baseball trip to Kansas City. And he was so excited because for 3 games in a row, they're giving away Bobby Witt Jr. bobbleheads. And he is a bobblehead collector. Mm-hmm. So in honor of that, David had a great idea that we do songs with head in the title.
15: Yeah, why not? You know, bobblehead for the head. It's got to be the head on your shoulders, though. Like, so one headlight, the wallflowers, that's not in play.
12: Right, or heading out to the highway.
15: Yes.
12: No, that wouldn't be it. It's got to be head on your shoulders.
15: Mm-hmm.
12: It's a really good list, and Scott did vote on this.
15: He did. He did vote on it.
12: Before he took off. The number is 1-888-485-MVCR. Who's up first?
15: Let's talk to John in Connecticut. You're up first. Hey, John.
17: Wow, what an honor. Good afternoon, and happy Friday.
12: Happy Friday, John.
17: I want to mention, Jamie, I am right there with you. I think squirrels are evil, and they do attack people. I've been attacked. I have big pine trees between my home and my car. And I've been attacked by pine cones thrown by squirrels.
12: Really?
17: Chatter about it. Yeah. So.
12: And when they hit you, they laugh. You can hear them laughing.
17: I can. I can hear them chattering. They are truly the animal chattering class. But anyway, back to the countdown. The first song that came into my head, I was shocked that it didn't win the Grammy that year. It got beaten out by another movie song, Everybody's Talking, by Harry Nilsson. And Robert Redford was not in favor of this song being used, but it turned out to be a monster hit. B.J. Thomas, Raindrops Keep Falling on My Head.
12: Great call,
1: number
12: John.
1: Two.
12: Yes.
1: Raindrops are falling on my head. And just like
12: that was a huge movie.
1: Are too big for his bed.
12: It was a huge hit. It's a total test of timer. And then personally, I don't know if I would like it so much, but it reminds me of my grandma.
8: Oh, really?
12: Yeah, she loved it.
8: I love this song. And this was my number one.
12: Wow.
8: I think it's just a very, very well done song, well crafted.
12: Yeah.
8: And it's hard for me to, it's weird because it's hard for me to feel in a bad mood when this song comes on.
12: I'm right there with you, man. And good memories. All right, that's a good start to the countdown. Who's up next?
8: Let's talk to Jeff in Illinois. Hey, Jeff.
9: Hey, how's it going, guys?
12: Going great, Jeff. How are you?
9: Here in East Peoria, listening to the only two Jamokes talking about politics today, but loving you guys. Listen, Scott.
12: Oh, yeah. Thanks, man. So what are you thinking today for a head song?
9: Let's go with Head Games, Foreigner.
12: Oh, a number one for East Peoria.
1: Number one.

0: his bare hand into the muck, digging around for it, only to realize that later his phone net never actually went into the hole. It was simply laying on the floor.
1: Oh, my gosh. I thought this was a setup to a joke. That's a real story.
0: That's a real story.
1: Oh, my gosh.
2: I don't know what's more shocking, that you'd go after the phone. Because to me, the phone is gone. If it goes in there, I'm not going after it. But there's two things that are amazing. One, that he actually went in for it. And the other thing is he realized it wasn't even in there. And then he told other people about it. I would go to my grave never having shared that.
0: I agree. Oh, man.
3: Yeah, and that is one of Scott's worst fear, the whole Port-a-John thing. Yeah.
4: Oh, for Pete's sake.
3: Exactly. So what are you thinking today, Woody?
0: All right, we're going way back to 1959. Paul Anka, Put Your Head on My Shoulder.
4: Oh, man. People love that song. Put your head.

0: so tired. I can't remember the last time I heard that song.
1: Yeah, I mean, it's one of those that I think the test of time is pretty good just because people know it. They recognize it.
0: Yes. But where do they hear it now?
1: I have no... Probably like movies. More than
0: yeah, that's probably true. Yeah, big hit. All right, yeah. See, at first you're like, hit songs, what? There are a bunch of them.
1: Mm-hmm.
0: All right, who's next?
1: Let's talk to Don in Arizona. Hey, Don.
2: Hey, how you doing, fella? By the way, I got a question for you. If you wrote that song, couldn't you... The one that's D-O-N-G that I thought I was going to get thrown off your show last week for...
0: That's a good question. We're still checking with the censors to see what we can get away with, Don.
2: Okay. Are you the one with the ADHD?
0: That's what they say. I don't believe it, but Scott says, yes, I'm riddled with it.
2: I don't know. Yeah, I've got severe ADHD, and my friends all give my wife squirrel figurines to put all over the house, so I can't complete a thought.
0: That's great.
2: Anyway, fellas, I was going to say, Can't Get It Out of My Head by ELO. Saw them back in the early 70s. They were great.
0: Oh, yeah. As a matter of fact, Robbins was singing that around the studio yesterday.
1: Oh, he was lobbying for it hard to be in the top four.
0: Yes, he thought it was disgusting, I think, that this and another song did not make it into the top five. There were two songs in the top five that he has a big problem with.
1: It's funny, though, that like this, you can make the argument that it would be in the top five, but disgusting that it's not in there, I don't know.
0: That was a pretty strong take. He was just shaking his head. He was almost glad he wasn't going to be here for the travesty. And it's songs with head in the title for the Friday Five. All right, who's up next?
1: Is it Tam in Oregon?
3: Yes, that's me.
1: Hi, Tam.
0: Hey, Tam.
3: Hi there. Hope you guys are having a great day.
0: Yes, you too.
3: Thank you. You want to know my song?
0: Absolutely.
3: All right, it's Hot-Headed Woman by Elvis Presley.
0: Yes.
4: Number five.
5: Well, a hot-headed woman, soft-hearted man, been the cause of trouble ever since the world began.
0: I'm rocking with this in the studio yesterday. Talking about Elvis, such an ass kicker in his heyday.
1: Oh, heck yeah.
0: Robbins wants no part of it. None. I don't know what it is. He doesn't like the classic Elvis stuff. Well, just does not resonate.
1: It rocks too hard.
0: You know, I usually say that to him. He gets so ticked off. Oh, my gosh.
1: Well, he says, don't put me in a light rock box. And then you said that he posted on his own Facebook page that it was a Fogelberg Friday.
0: Yeah, Fogelberg Friday. Yes.
4: Stop it.
0: Okay.
6: Show pound sand.
0: Thank you for the soundboard, of course. Yes. All right. We got number three and number four left. Songs with head in the title. And who's up next?
1: We got Damon calling in. Hey, Damon.
7: Okay. Hello. How about Head Like a Hole, Nine Inch Nails?
0: Yes.

0: That riff in there is really good. I remember when that first came out. Sonically, it was different than so many other songs.
1: Well, I've never been the biggest fan, but I can say, like, I do think that Trent Reznor is a really, really good composer and a good producer of music.
0: Yeah. Yeah. You would have to say innovated a sound that a lot of people tried to copy.
1: Oh, for sure. Didn't Guns N' Roses try to rip them off?
0: Yes. It was this whole thing. If you hear like the different members at the time in the mid-90s, the reason that Guns N' Roses album would never come out is because trends had changed, and it was Nine Inch Nails and other industrial-sounding sort of bands, and Axl was trying to get caught up in that. Like, just write songs, bro.
1: Right.
0: You're not going to be able to do that. Okay, so we're still looking for number three and number four, songs with head in the title. The number, 1-888-485-MVCR. Again, 1-888-485-MVCR. And we'll wrap up the countdown next.

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12: Should have a pretty nice evening. Overnight we'll dip to a low of 68. Then tomorrow mostly sunny, but thanks to a light northeast breeze, it won't be as hot, won't be humid. 92 for a high. Then on Sunday mostly sunny, but the south breeze will warm it back up. 97 for a high, and around 100 on Monday with some scattered thunderstorms resulting. From the Storm Center, I'm Jay Trobeck.
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0: The Markley Van Camp and Robin Show. Jamie Markley, David Van Camp, Scott Robbins on vacation. And the reason we're doing the Friday Five this way is because he is going to Kansas City, and it's three bobblehead nights in a row, and he's excited about it. I'm not even joking.
1: Very excited. He called it incredible.
0: They've never done it before. Three in a row. All Bobby Witt Jr., same player. So we're doing songs with Head in the title for the bobbleheads. Head Games from Foreigner, that's your number one. BJ Thomas, Raindrops Keep Falling on My Head at number two. We're looking for three and four. Hard-Headed Woman from Elvis was at number five. We've also had some great honorable mentions from ELO and others. And now back to it, David.
1: We got Matt calling in from San Antonio. Hey, Matt.
14: Hey, how's it going, guys?
0: Going great, Matt. You surviving the weather?
14: I apologize. Oh, man, the allergies are getting me. It's really bad over here right now. But yeah. My voice doesn't normally sound like this. It usually sounds like a, hi, guys. My choice today is Some Heads Are Gonna Roll by Judas Priest.
0: Oh, well done. Yes. This is the first time I've ever heard a voice quite like that request the Judas Priest. Well played. Yes. That one may have been cranked in the Markley car in 1984. Oh, yeah. From Defenders of the Faith.
1: Yes. Matt from San Antonio living up to the rock dog mythos of San Antonio. Yes.
0: Yeah, there you go, man. And I'm sure Robin's right now on vacation singing in a car somewhere. Some sort. Anyway, back to it, David. Who's next?
1: Let's talk to Hank in Washington. Hey, Hank.
15: Hey, gentlemen. How's it going?
0: It's going great, Hank. How are you? Ready for the weekend?
15: Good. Yeah, good. Looking forward to it. Hey, I was watching that old man getting chased by the bison in Yellowstone, and I pictured myself that would have been Scott Robbins, how that would have turned out.
0: Oh, man. But, oh, yeah.
15: Oh, boy. I don't know. Yeah, I don't think he would have made it too long there. But,
0: no, I don't think
15: I'm
0: so
15: gonna
0: either.
15: Give away my age. I'm going to give away my age and go with Hold Your Head Up by Argent.
0: Oh,
16: number
0: yeah, dude.
16: Four. Hold your head
0: up. Hold your head up. That was a big hit. And it stuck around for a long time.
1: Yeah, I think it still gets played.
0: That's one of those songs. It's like 6 minutes and 7 seconds. It could be four easy.
1: Yes, it could.
0: A little repetitive.
1: And it is.
0: But yeah, good song. Yeah. We're going to just stretch out and jam a little bit. Oh, yeah. All right. Who's up next?
1: We got Kyra in Nebraska. Hey, Kyra.
17: Hello. It's been a while.
0: Yeah, Kyra. Thanks for checking in.
17: Oh, you're welcome. And hope all's well there.
0: Yes.
17: I'm going to say I think the Beach Boys sang Head on My Shoulder.
0: Head on My Shoulder? Beach Boys?
1: Yeah, there is a Beach Boys song in there, yeah.
0: We do have Beach Boys.
18: Put your head on my shoulder.
0: Oh, yes.
18: Come close, close your eyes and be still.
0: I think Robbins really digs that tune, too.
18: Yes. Take my hand and listen to.
0: I forgot about that song. Yeah. It's like when I think Beach Boys, I just don't think that song. Yeah. But yeah. Good call, Kyra. Mm-hmm. All right, who's next?
1: Let's go with Wendy. Hey, Wendy.
19: Yes?
0: Hey, Wendy.
19: Hello? Hi, hello. How are you guys?
0: Doing great. Where are you calling from?
19: Mississippi.
0: Oh, yeah, great. Love it. Are you calling with a Mississippi song or another song?
19: No, another song.
0: Okay, what you got?
19: Head Over Heels, Tears for Fears.
0: Yes, we were talking about that yesterday. It was a big hit. Robin's played that at Top 40.
1: Oh, I bet he did. I can smell his Marlboro Reds.
0: Yes. Do you like this song?
1: I love this song.
0: Wow, man. It's amazing to me to think that song was big 2 years before you were born. That's when Scott and I really feel old.
1: I have a weird soft spot in my heart for Tears for Fears.
0: Is it your love of the Beatles?
1: A little bit. I mean, the production is still, yeah. I mean, it's very dated production. But yeah, I just think they just make well-crafted songs.
0: Yeah. I asked Wendy about a Mississippi song because ZZ Top, my head's in Mississippi. I love that song. It's really good.
20: I was stumbling through a parking lot of an invisible 7-Eleven.
0: Yeah, it's trippy. All right, we got time for another?
1: Yeah, I think we do. We got Ron in Michigan. Hey, Ron.
21: Hey, longtime listener, first-time caller.
0: Thanks, Ron.
21: Of a band called Quiet Riot. Bang Your Head if you don't already have that one.
0: Oh, buddy.
22: Number three.
0: Oh, yeah.
1: Parentheses count in the song.
0: Yes, Bang Your Head. My son was asking me about this last night. I put the video up for him. He's like, is that like when they first started making videos? Kind of, yeah.
1: Isn't that the one where the lead singer is like hanging, like draped over the guitar player and like playing like air guitar on the frets?
0: Yeah, he starts in the padded room.
1: Yeah.
0: Yes. Kevin Dubrow, R.I.P. Yes. So that's our five. And that's like AM production on that one. So yeah, Scott did not like that and Elvis made it into the top five. Mm-hmm. But there you go. And then we have a bunch of honorable mentions that we just haven't had a chance to get to yet. Oh, the one that Robin said. Oh, how is that not in the five? Just didn't make it into my five. Sorry. But anyway. So, yes. If we have time, we'll get to some more honorable mentions. Plus, we got news update. Well, and the Scott Robbins soundboard all on the way.

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4: Clear skies and a mild night tonight. Our low 68. Then tomorrow we'll have a northeast breeze, so we'll cool it back a couple degrees. 92 the high with that light northeast breeze and a mostly sunny sky. Sunday, mostly sunny. Now a south wind will warm us back to 97 degrees. Monday, some scattered thunderstorms after a high of 100 from the storm center. Kelloland TV, I'm Jay Trollback.
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6: All right. The Markley, Van Camp, and Robbins Show. Jamie Markley, David Van Camp, Scott Robbins on vacation. He will be back next week. Okay, news update, David Van Camp.
7: Well, I found this to be kind of interesting. There was a directive from Pete Hegseth, the Secretary of War, about making available testosterone treatments for war fighters.
6: They're going to be testing guys 30 over just to see how their testosterone levels are.
7: Right, which is, I mean, that's for the left to be mad about it is just kind of crazy to me because they seem to be obsessed with all sorts of health care.
6: Right.
7: It's like, yeah, testosterone, fine for your 13-year-old girl, right, but a warfighter who may be dealing with some physical exertion issues, no, we can't do that, right?
6: Well, not only that, man, the way I understand it, cortisol, the stress hormone, can lower testosterone.
7: Yes, it can, yeah.
6: And you're under stress all the time.
7: Mm-hmm.
6: So that seems like it makes sense.
7: Seems like a good thing. So, but Representative Becca Belent, she's a Democrat from Vermont. She had this to say.
6: Okay.
8: But it, I think, is indicative of the fact that there are so many people in this administration that have some weird, like, intense, homoerotic feelings towards men while also being
6: incredible. Hold the time out. Hold on a second.
7: Yeah.
6: Who is she talking about?
7: Yeah, she's talking about Pete Hegseth and focusing on, you know, having warfighters be physically fit.
6: And full of testosterone, that seems to be okay.
8: Men, while also being incredibly homophobic, and not just homophobic, but like hate-mongering, fear-mongering about the LGBT community. So
6: who's done that?
7: Yeah, it's not.
6: Can she give an example?
7: She's probably talking about, you know, the boys playing girls sports thing. Apparently, that's fear-mongering and hate-mongering.
6: And you're homophobic if you don't think dongs should be in girl sports.
7: Yes.
6: Okay. All right.
8: Let me be clear. I don't think the homoeroticism is the weird part. The weird part...
6: Oh, now she caught herself.
7: Right.
6: Oh, gosh, I can't say that because I'm going to lose some with the base.
7: Right.
6: Uh-oh. Backtrack.
8: Let me be clear. I don't think the homoeroticism is the weird part. The weird part is that they pretend that that's not what it's about. And so
6: you're a mind reader. Okay, you can know the desires of all these people because you can tell. Got it.
8: Example of this, like the manly, rugged, macho man. And it's like, I don't know if you know who Tom of Finland is. Tom of Finland, okay? This is a gay male porn that was drawn by a man. and like Pete Hegseth is the embodiment of that. So I feel like they must be looking at that as like their example for what men look like.
9: I mean, who is this knucklehead?
7: She's a lunatic, man.
9: Oh my God.
7: I'm like, okay, wait. Yeah, this whole idea of like peak male performance is terrible and homoerotic. I'm sorry, but I don't think there were a whole lot of twig boys involved in the blackbagging of Maduro. I'm pretty sure you want people going on high-risk missions like that to be very physically fit.
9: Yes, 100%. Save that file.
7: Yeah,
9: that's incredible.
7: Yeah, hell, you know, giving medical treatment and preventative care to veterans is gay, apparently, or to active duty service members is gay, according to that lady.
9: Because she can tell what the desires of these different individuals are. Yes. She can tell that it's, even though they project being very manly, they're really gay, is what she's saying.
7: Yes.
9: Okay, got it. In unrelated news, Cory Booker spoke on Trump's speech last night. And this is what he had to say.
10: Donald Trump's speech was full of outright lies, dangerous disinformation, and yet again, his attempts to undermine and subvert our democracy. Now he knows he's headed toward midterm losses, and his only hope is to undermine the validity and trust in our elections. Don't let him do it. We have work to do against a desperate president that's willing to do whatever it takes to try to stop us from voting and participating. We will fight. He will lose. The people will win.
9: Okay. See, all that stuff that Trump put out last night about China hacking into our system and bringing the receipts.
7: Yeah,
9: just all lies.
7: Of course.
9: Flashback, Cory Booker demanding answers. How did Trusha help Trump win in 2016?
10: Everyone needs to join me and others in calling for aggressive, thorough, exhaustive congressional investigations into what is going on with Russia. This is a crisis in our country. And these are the facts. This is what we know.
9: Okay.
10: We saw an unprecedented attack on our nation during our elections with cyber hacking, cyber attacks, propaganda, and more from the Russians. In a democracy, this is the bedrock of a free nation, is the ability to express yourself, your opinions at the poll. Russia tried to undermine that and attacked this country, but it's more. We now know that...
9: Is it okay for Russia, not China? Just right. Asking, Corey. Whatever.
10: We now know that at a time that Donald Trump seemed to be inexplicably cozying up to the Russians, America deserves to know. Join me and others who are calling for this to be thoroughly and aggressively and exhaustively investigated, not just by law enforcement officials, but also by Congress. Join me by calling your congressperson and letting them know that we demand answers.
9: And testosterone, yes. Of course. Thank you, Corey.
7: Good golly, man. It's like they don't even realize that the internet exists.
9: I know.
7: And that people can go back and find all the nonsense that they were... that they were promoting for years.
9: Yes. And the media doesn't hold anybody accountable on that. But there you go. Well, even in 2018, you know, Obama at the time talking about Russia, what are we doing?
11: Closing up to Russia? What happened to the Republican Party?
9: And then long pause. Mm-hmm. Okay, get on with it.
11: It's central organizing principle in foreign policy.
9: Mm-hmm.
11: Was the fight against communism, and now they're cozying up to the former head of the KGB.
9: Save that part of the clip about the communism.
7: Oh, yeah. No kidding.
9: That one's pretty tough in 2026, Big O. Yeah, you better sure get on board with the communism anyway.
11: Actively blocking legislation that would defend our elections from Russian attack. What happened? In the end, the threat to our democracy.
9: Of course, it's always.
11: Doesn't just come from Donald Trump or... the current batch of Republicans in Congress, or the Koch brothers and their lobbyists, or...
9: Koch brothers! You
11: know, too much compromise from Democrats, or Russian hacking.
9: Mm-hmm.
11: The biggest threat to our democracy is indifference.
9: Right. He's so full of baloney.
7: Well, they really are starting to sound rather indifferent about foreign interference in elections.
9: It does sound that way to me. What's the problem? Oh, my gosh. Okay. All right, other news out there. Well, this whole race in Maine is upside down, and it really looks like Susan Collins is going to win again for the Senate. Just when Democrats thought they had their guy with Graham Plattner, right. And then, you know, the thing was, it was like this terrible secret that wasn't kept. There was so much oppo info on this guy, it was going to torpedo his campaign, and it did.
7: Yeah, it did. And that call came from inside the House, because I think Republicans were holding off on anything else until later.
9: Yes.
7: But, yeah, I think, you know, based on seeing some of the clips from last night's debate, I kind of think they should have rolled the dice with Graham Plattner.
9: You know what? I wondered the same thing. Like, oh, my gosh, is anyone ready for prime time here?
7: No, apparently not. I don't know if this is the B team or what. But, of course, what is making a lot of headlines is Ashley Webb.
9: Yes.
7: This is a trans activist. He's a guy, but he goes by Ashley Webb, and he's a big dude. He's got the lazy eye, kind of looks like a creep, has said and done very creepy things online. I just, at the risk of poisoning the jury, the interesting thing is he is a left-winger, but from the left-wing perspective, he may actually have the most reasonable take when it comes to ICE.
9: Really?
7: Yeah.
9: Okay, I heard the clip of him talking about using the bathroom, all that. I don't know that I've heard this.
12: I agree. They need to take the masks off, and they need to put their badges on, and then they also need to wear their body cams. And I don't believe they should be able to just walk away after they shoot somebody. They should be held accountable. They should be investigated, and they should be prosecuted to the full extent of the law. As far as the immunity, I'd like to see that stripped away. It's probably not going to get stripped away. If we tried to go after it, Leals are going to fight it. I guess the best option would be to defund them as much as we can. I would like to abolish them, but that's probably not going to happen either.
7: Right. It's basically like, I believe what you people believe, but let's be clear-eyed about this, and we're not going to be able to accomplish any of this.
9: No. Wow. It's sometimes like when we're excited about someone might actually go to jail for what they've done, you're like, nothing's going to happen. That's what he just did. Poured cold water on the whole thing. Yeah, probably not. But when he was asked your qualifications, that was an all-timer.
13: Ashley Webb, what qualifications do you have to serve in the U.S. Senate?
14: Oh, I ran for office several times. Didn't win, but I did run. And then I'm a songwriter, and then I write my own books, and then it's suppose my transparency, I wouldn't lie to the people and I wouldn't deceive the people like we're being deceived right now. Like,
9: I wouldn't lie and I wouldn't deceive.
7: Yes.
9: I write songs and books and I've lost before.
7: Yes.
9: Those are my qualifications. And I have this nervous sort of laugh sometimes.
14: Win, but I didn't run. And then,
9: right. I have that going for me too.
14: But I didn't.
9: Right. Golly, why did they put that dude out there?
7: Dude, it almost seems cruel.
9: I'm with you.
7: I mean, he's putting himself out there, I guess, so, you know,
9: yeah.
7: Personal accountability counts for something, but man.
9: Well, some others had real political aspirations, like Elizabeth Dickerson.
15: But I did this because I'm very interested in climate, and President Trump has done about everything he can do to strip away any protections that we have on climate.
9: Yeah, that's big for people.
7: Yeah.
9: It's always low on the list.
7: Well, and then especially right now, as that region of the country and a lot of the northern states of the country is being hit by Canadian wildfires. Like, you think about, or being,
9: oh, yeah.
7: By the smoke at least.
9: Yes.
7: You think about, in terms of Green New Deal stuff, what has Canada not done?
9: Exactly.
7: I mean, they're all about that climate stuff, and, well, they forgot the forest management part.
9: It's in year after year this happens. It is kind of crazy. Oh, real quick, I don't know if you happen to see this. As a fan of William Shatner, you know, he's got this album coming out. It's like a metal album.
7: Yeah.
9: I think it's going to be hilarious.
7: Yeah, he does this from time to time, and it's very self-aware.
9: Yes. He is actually going to perform in Chicago at Riot Fest.
7: Wow.
9: In September. And some people got a hold of his writer.
7: Oh, gosh.
9: And it's hilarious. Like, he's playing up the whole hard rock thing. First of all, the city has to rename a boat in his honor so he can captain a ship again. He's going to sing Take Me Out to the Ball Game at a Cubs game. He demands fire breathers and an intro video by Gwar. And for transportation, no golf cart, he wants a DeLorean. And backstage, he wants a dressing room called Shatner's Shag Shack.
7: And an outhouse called Shatner's, well, you can fill in the rest.
9: Yeah, probably. I was looking at this, I'm like, is this real? 4 feet of Polish sausage. A Montreal Canadiens hockey sweater signed by John Stamos. One pair of white socks, one pair of underwear. An assortment of adoptable puppies from a reputable nonprofit shelter. I'm like, okay, this can't be real. A bouquet of flowers in a vase, Shatner.
7: Sure. Yeah.
9: In his rider. Okay, that should be good. All right, a couple of other stories we still need to get to. And yes, always miss the Scott Robbins trifecta. I guess Casey's out with him, so they'll be returning next week. But we have an update on an earlier Nimrod that you're going to love, and a news update next.

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0: The Markley, Van Camp, and Robbins Show. Jamie Markley, David Van Camp, Scott Robbins out on vacation, back next week. You know, I know he loves his ghost bed. I don't know how he's going to do at the Itchy Inn. 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Ghost bed, it is. 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Because a lot of people sweat during the summer and they're thinking, it's all because it's so hot outside. 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
0: All right. I know we're running out of time. You got a quick news update?
1: Well, our producer Andres found top 10 things a 65-year-old could do in Kansas City. I mean, you've got eat barbecue, all that stuff, and of course, you know, spend 30 minutes looking for your reading glasses, leave the baseball game in the sixth inning to beat traffic, and be back at the hotel by 7:30 because, well, we got a big day tomorrow.
0: I cannot see him ever leaving a game early. No. Yeah, I can't see it. All right, we got to get to Nimrod. Here we go.
13: When the going gets tough.
14: Damn it, this is too hard.
13: The dumb get dumber.
15: All right, Dean.
13: It's Nimrod's in the News on the Markley, Van Camp, and Robbins Show.
14: I love the poorly educated.
0: All right. Nimrod's in the News. We had the story earlier. James Shepard, 52-year-old in Florida, caught with a Whizinator and arrested. He had tried to drop it off in the car, and now the update, we have audio from the interaction with a cop.
16: Oh, what is this stuff?
17: What is it?
18: I don't know what that is.
16: Yeah, James, what? I have you on video pulling out a pee bag out of your pants, okay? I'm not stupid. I clean this car every day. I'm responsible for what is in this car. I am frustrated because I asked you if you have anything on your person.
17: I don't.
16: Okay? You did, and you're lying to me. So if you want to go down the rabbit hole of lying and see where this ends up,
0: and
16: I'm more than happy.
0: Nimrod's in the News.
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26: Smile, buddy.
25: Come on, smile. Oh, honey, he's still not smiling.
26: Maybe he's not a smiler.
25: Yeah, maybe he's just not a happy baby.
26: Maybe he's just being a boy. You know how boys are.
25: Or maybe he's teething. Oh, poor baby. I think his gums hurt.
26: Maybe he's just tired.
25: Or maybe his tummy hurts. He didn't eat that much.
26: Maybe he's not ticklish.
25: You think maybe he's scared of the dog?
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2: Of strikes. I'm Lisa Lacerra, Fox News. U.S. Central Command says they're designed to further degrade Iran's military capabilities. Earlier, the military took out an observation tower used to target ships in the Strait of Hormuz.
3: The tower, according to the U.S., gave Iran the ability to track and menace shipping in the Gulf of Oman, therefore shipping the transit of the strait. Central Command says the destruction weakens the Revolutionary Guard's ability to coordinate attacks on commercial shipping. Bandar Kamir and Bandar Abbas both saw road bridges and rail bridges destroyed. The goal is to disrupt the ability of the Iranians to resupply and attack.
2: Fox's Mike Tobin in Tel Aviv. Meanwhile, Iran continues to attack its neighbors, with the Revolutionary Guard claiming it's destroyed Bahrain's main artificial intelligence center with ballistic missiles and drones. An emergency declared in parts of Texas after deadly flooding killed at least two people.
4: This major disaster declaration includes 28 counties. It's the counties that have been hardest hit by these devastating floodwaters. More counties can and will be added as needed.
2: Governor Greg Abbott, a week of downpours dumped more than 2 feet of rain in some spots. The rain is expected to taper off, but another round of showers worsening already swollen rivers and flooding communities near the border with Mexico. In the Midwest, Great Lakes, and Northeast, it's another day of smoky skies from Canadian wildfires.
5: The source of all this, of course, thousands of miles away from hundreds of wildfires that continue to burn in Canada right now, sending smoke into the Midwest and Northeast. Health officials warn the smoke is especially dangerous for kids, older adults, and people with breathing problems.
2: Fox Weather's Katie Byrne in Cleveland. Air quality alerts expected to remain in place through Saturday in much of the U.S., but storms could help move some of the smoke out. Major League Baseball postponing tonight's Pirates-Guardians game due to poor air quality. 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
29: From the Kello.com News Center, I'm Tom Rooney.
30: I, Christine Erickson, having been elected to the office of mayor, having been elected to the office as mayor.
29: It was a long, hard-fought battle, but Sioux Falls now has a new mayor. Christine Erickson took the oath of office this afternoon, replacing Paul Tenhaken, who served for the past 8 years. She becomes the first woman mayor for South Dakota's largest city.
30: It is an honor to be the first woman elected to serve as Sioux Falls mayor. This is a historic first, and I'm proud of what it means. But this moment is bigger than one person. It belongs to every citizen who helped us break this glass ceiling by making their vote about experience and accomplishment. It belongs to every little girl who now knows that this office is open to her.
29: Mayor Erickson thanked former Mayor Tenhaken for his service, which was extended for a few weeks because of the close vote. She won the office by only 4 votes over Jamie Smith. She has her work cut out for her, with the annual mayor's budget address scheduled for next week. Mayor Erickson and the new council will also be faced with the enviable assignment of accepting a $15 million gift from the Bezos Earth Fund within a few weeks. The City Parks Board unanimously approved the conditional gifting permit this week, recommending approval by the City Council next month. The money will be used to redevelop part of Falls Park, a hidden quarry that will provide a nature experience within walking distance for residents of the nearby Whittier neighborhood. And it will be hot, but all eyes will be peeled to the sky in Sioux Falls this weekend. The 2026 Sioux Falls Air Show gets underway at 8:30 tomorrow morning. The Air Force Thunderbirds have been running maneuvers over the city today, practicing for the weekend event. Admission is free for the today event. From the Kello.com News Center, I'm Tom Rooney.
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8: We should have a pretty nice evening. Overnight, we'll dip to a low of 68. Then tomorrow, mostly sunny. But thanks to a light northeast breeze, it won't be as hot, won't be humid. 92 for a high. Then on Sunday, mostly sunny, with a south breeze, we'll warm it back up. 97 for a high. And around 100 on Monday, with some scattered thunderstorms resulting. From the Storm Center, I'm Jay Trobeck.
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0: 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Oh, man.

0: America. Mark Levin here. Our number, 877-381-3811, 877-381-3811. Do you think our Constitution should be gutted? Gustavo Cordillo, says yes. And the Senate is undemocratic, you see, because it gives smaller states more power. Folks, do we live in a democracy or a republic? Obviously, we live in a republic. Small states don't have more power, but small states get a say. And they get a say mostly in the Senate because they don't have enough seats in the House. Why should we substitute the genius of the Constitutional Convention and the state conventions with the thoughts and beliefs of Gustavo Cordillo? Now, we tried to get one of these guys on the program, right, Mr. Producer? To no avail. But they did go on Fox. Here's Gustavo Cordillo, New York City DSA co-chair, with Martha McCollum today. Cut to go.
1: Are you in favor of abolishing Article 1 of the Constitution?
2: No. We support a democratic route to transformative change in the United States. We think that we need to put the working class before the billionaire class.
0: All right, stop. I'm sick of this, putting the working class before the billionaire class. Abolishing the Senate has nothing to do with that, number one. Number two, there is no billionaire class. There are no classes in America. There's freedom in America. And notice these miscreants and malcontents never talk about freedom. They never talk about free will. They never talk about the individual. It's always groups. It's always groups, because that's what Marx taught them to do, to create the narrative of the oppressed and the oppressor. It's right there in the Communist Manifesto. The working class versus the billionaire class. And unfortunately, we have some young people with mashed potatoes for brains who think this is very, very compelling. Very compelling. Go ahead.
1: The Senate. The United States Senate, because that's what Article 1 is.
2: The United States Senate is an undemocratic institution. It gives more representation to people in smaller states than to the 30.
0: What do you mean it's a non-democratic institution? It allows people in rural areas to have a say in their government. Now, what he wants is some kind of a parliamentary democracy, which they have all throughout Europe and so forth, because it advances the cause of socialism. That's what it does. It undermines the whole notion of the Declaration of Independence. We'll get to that soon, because they're proposing eliminating the Declaration of Independence. Sure, they got great ideas, folks, don't you know? The Marxist Islamists. Go ahead.
1: House of Representatives, which is population-driven, and then you've got the Senate. So every state, if you're a small state, you still get two senators, even though you only get maybe one congressman. In

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4: Clear skies and a mild night tonight, our low 68. Then tomorrow we'll have a northeast breeze, so we'll cool it back a couple degrees. 92 the high with that light northeast breeze and a mostly sunny sky. Sunday, mostly sunny. Now a south wind will warm us back to 97 degrees. Monday, some scattered thunderstorms after a high of 100. From the Storm Center at Kelloland TV, I'm Jay Trollback.
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5: The chip stocks sell-off deep in dragging stocks lower for the day and week, but it wasn't just chip stocks rattling markets. The Magnificent Seven big cap tech stocks were mostly lower, led by Meta, Tesla, and Nvidia. However, shares of Apple managed to eke out a small gain and hitting an all-time high to notch its 16th record close of the year. Investors' worries over the sustainability of huge AI capital expenditures were deepened by China's moonshot AI. The Beijing startup unveiling a model that claims to outperform U.S. systems and triggering fears of escalating global competition. Investors are also getting in gear for another slew of earnings reports next week, including tech heavyweights, Google parent Alphabet, Tesla, and Intel. The Dow down 407 points, the Nasdaq lower by 362, S&P 500 down 76. That's your Fox Business Report. I'm Hillary Barsky, invested in you.
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11: We should have a pretty nice evening. Overnight, we'll dip to a low of 68. Then tomorrow, mostly sunny. But thanks to a light northeast breeze, it won't be as hot, won't be humid. 92 for a high. Then on Sunday, mostly sunny, with a south breeze, we'll warm it back up. 97 for a high, and around 100 on Monday with some scattered thunderstorms resulting. From the Storm Center, I'm Jay Trobeck.
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0: real beef. Some people in this race talk about ag life. Larry Roden spent his out here with us. South Dakota needs a governor who knows what a hard winter costs, who doesn't just talk about property rights, but is a real landowner, who knows what it means when the market drops and the bills don't. Governor Larry Roden, because he knows us.
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3: Fox News, I'm Carmen Roberts. Fighting between the U.S. and Iran expands with American strikes hitting more targets, including a tower in a port city.
4: The tower, according to the U.S., gave Iran the ability to track and menace shipping in the Gulf of Oman, therefore shipping the transit of the strait. Central Command says the destruction weakens the Revolutionary Guard's ability to coordinate attacks on commercial shipping.
3: Fox's Mike Tobin in Tel Aviv. Meantime, Iran continues to attack several countries in the region that host U.S. military forces. President Trump arrives in New York City ahead of the FIFA World Cup final on Sunday, which he plans to attend.
5: I'm proud to report that with more than 6.5 million attendees, this has been by far the most attended tournament in history. And that's the history of all sports.
3: Argentina and Spain will battle for the title at MetLife Stadium in New Jersey on Sunday. 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
14: Clear skies and a mild night tonight, our low 68. Then tomorrow we'll have a northeast breeze, so we'll cool it back a couple degrees. 92 the high with that light northeast breeze and a mostly sunny sky. Sunday, mostly sunny. Now a south wind will warm us back to 97 degrees. Monday, some scattered thunderstorms after a high of 100. From the Storm Center, Kelloland TV, I'm Jay Trollback.
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2: We should have a pretty nice evening. Overnight, we'll dip to a low of 68. Then tomorrow, mostly sunny, but thanks to a light northeast breeze, it won't be as hot, won't be humid, 92 for a high. Then on Sunday, mostly sunny, with a south breeze, we'll warm it back up, 97 for a high, and around 100 on Monday, with some scattered thunderstorms resulting. From the Storm Center, I'm Jay Trobeck.
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